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11: Basically get out of the way of the other guys because they would just throw themselves into the Spurs and then they would get their calls. So now these guys are coming in and putting all their weight on them. So it's different. And I don't know. I mean, it's interesting. It's interesting to see how it all is playing out.
2: Karl Anthony Towns is probably 5 or 6 inches shorter than Wemby, but he's still 6'11", and he weighs a lot more. Clearly, he's pushing Victor way out to the 3-point line. If I'm 7'4", and Victor's way more has way more finesse than I ever could, but if I'm 7'4", I'm standing under the basket just dunking it. That's it. I'm gonna be near the basket dunking the ball on somebody's head, and I hope that he'll do that tonight. I think if he comes out aggressive, that can work. And also, when he's getting pushed around like that, take the foul, man. Go down. Take the foul, because they're being pushed around a lot. And, you know, as a man, I get it. You don't want to just flop around. But if you're getting pushed and you're being pushed out of the play, that's an illegal play in basketball. I would love to see the Spurs steal tonight and the next game, come back here 2-2 and then see what happens. Now, there are people in New York obviously buying brooms. It's going to be a sweep and everything else. I don't think that's happening. I just don't think that's happening. The Spurs are way too well coached. And you also have a team that is faster in many ways than the Knicks are. You see these young guys, you got a 20-year-old out there, you got a 19-year-old, you got a 21-year-old out there, and these people are really, really fast and they're great defenders. They just have to keep their cool, man. Keep their composure right till the end. Okay, in other news, of course, this Austin Metcalf murder or death, depends on what the jury decides, and Carmelo Anthony, the guy who did it, that case is coming down to the wire. We got Brianna Morello, great investigative reporter. She's been there on the scene at the courthouse. She's going to give us an update as to what's being explained in this case. And you're not going to want to miss the details because a lot of what's out there in the narrative just isn't true. Joe Pags Show coming back. Stay here.
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13: It is a little less expensive to fill the gas tank to start this week. AAA Michigan says the state's average price is 21 cents a gallon less than last week, 4.17. At 61 cents more than last month, 99 cents more than what we were paying last year. A 15-gallon tank of gas on average costs $63 in Michigan. That's $12 more than the highest price in 2025 that was reached in August. Most expensive gas in the state is in Ann Arbor, $4.25. Flint has the lowest gas price, $3.95. In southwest Michigan, Calhoun County has the lowest price at $4.03. That's followed by St. Joseph County at $4.06, Kalamazoo County, $4.09, Allegan County at $4.15, Berrien County, $4.18, Van Buren County, $4.24, Cass County, $4.28, and Berry County, $4.29. In the WKZO Newsroom, I'm Michael Arning.
14: The Michigan News Network.
15: I'm Ryan Recker. A pilot walking away from a small plane crash in southwest Michigan. This morning around 9:30, single-engine aircraft had problems at takeoff, crashed into a field at the South Haven Regional Airport, losing power and going down in that South Haven township. The pilot walked away without any injuries. In Michigan, one of 29 states where child well-being is declining between 2019 and 2024, according to the latest Kids Count data book.
16: We hear that Michigan is struggling a lot around education, like many other parts of the country, really with issues like fourth grade reading proficiency and eighth grade math. But a bright spot in Michigan is its score on health. It ranks in the top half of states at 21st due to Michigan having one of the lowest uninsured rates for children.
15: That's president and CEO of the Annie E. Casey Foundation, Lisa Lawson. The foundation does the report. She says nationwide there were fewer teen births and fewer children living in high poverty areas. And we're looking at the candidates running for governor. And our ongoing series continues with Mike Cox, who is running as a Republican. We ask Cox, what are the biggest concerns that he's heard from voters while out on the campaign trail?
17: Economy, right. The cost of living. And so, you know, I talk about what I did as Attorney General. And if it's not the economy, it's education. And those two things is, you know, those two things drive everything else.
15: And there's just under 2 months left to go before the primary election on August 4th. Sunday in the UP, a person died after a three-vehicle crash that included a semi that flipped on its side. Bearga County Sheriff say it happened in Covington Township, where 67-year-old Gary Conkright of Iron River crossed the center lane, hit the semi into oncoming traffic. Semi flipped, snapped a power line. It became engulfed in flames. The driver, the 60-year-old from Wisconsin, had minor injuries but was able to escape. Conkright was pronounced dead at the scene. I'm Ryan Recker for the Michigan News Network.
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25: Scattered showers and thunderstorms will continue tonight and throughout the day on Tuesday, but there is no severe threat in place, at least for now. Tuesday is notably cooler with a high temperature near 80. As we look ahead to Wednesday and Thursday, highs near 90 and dew points in the low 70s, making it feel close to the triple digits at times. There is going to be a chance for strong to severe weather on Wednesday and Thursday night as far as damaging winds. Will cool down, though, into the weekend. Tracking West Michigan's weather, I'm Storm Team 8 meteorologist Sarah Flynn.
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26: To go into it, but we don't exactly know why. Unfortunately, Carmelo Anthony does not want to testify in his own defense. We learned earlier today that his team was done and they decided to rest. And so we will not hear from Carmelo to defend himself. And so we'll never know exactly why he decided to go into their side of all of this. But like you said, it's unheard of. You're not supposed to be doing these things, Joe. I mean, I've ran track back in my younger days.
2: Right.
26: This was never a thing. So his defense team is trying to claim that he was welcomed over there by one individual, and that's why he went over there. But that was only one person that claimed just that. I didn't see that testimony being given repeatedly by anyone else.
2: And you said earlier, by the way, BriannaMorello.com, go there. It's also IndependentNewsroom.com, right?
26: IndependentNewsroom.com, yes.
2: Go there and go check out everything Brianna does. Incredible investigative journalist. Even from the beginning, I mean, the whole argument that somehow this was self-defense doesn't wash for me, but maybe I'm old and out of touch. When somebody pushed me in the hallway at school, there might have been a fight. When somebody pushed me, I might have pushed him back, then we went to lunch. I mean, yeah. If somebody pushes you, and as you said, people on Austin's team and witnesses who were there, both black and white and Hispanic and everything, have said it wasn't anything that necessitated grabbing a knife and doing what he did. So what's the argument by the defense that this somehow was self-defense and he had to stab him in the heart?
26: They don't even want to address that. I mean, they're claiming self-defense, but they didn't detail why they thought it was self-defense. Again, he wasn't even put on the stand. We didn't hear anyone really from his personal life go on the stand and talk about him personally. They brought on several witnesses, I'd say a little over a half a dozen, and each of those individuals really just got kind of flamed by the prosecution.
2: Yeah.
26: One individual was put on the stand and ultimately admitted that Carmelo Anthony was the one provoking Austin Metcalf. He also went on to say that he thought that Austin was in the wrong. That Carmelo was in the wrong.
2: Right.
26: And he went on the record to say that. Another police officer was put on the stand to argue whether or not that knife was even legal. The officer said it was legal, but it's prohibited by the school. And so, again, this is a stupid person to put on the stand, not say that the officer is stupid, but from a defense standpoint, there's no argument in any of this. What they were trying to establish was the fact that Carmelo was in a place where he was allowed to be and that he could be in, and that it wasn't somewhere he wasn't supposed to be, so that they could stick there and say that he needed to defend himself. It's not going to go well for his defense team, though. They really did a poor job. But again, I don't know how they even put on a good job, given all the evidence against him, given the body camera video where, Carmelo's initial reaction after the stabbing was to say, when the officer said, "I have the alleged suspect with me in my custody,"
2: right.
26: He corrects him and says, "It's not alleged. I did it."
2: Wow. He literally says that.
26: Yeah, he literally says that, and the jury heard the body cam footage as well.
2: It's Brianna Morello. Brianna, they were explaining the actual puncture wound and how horrible it was. I know that Austin's parents and his family left because they couldn't take it. By the way, those watching and listening, if you're not familiar with this case, Carmelo Anthony is black. Austin Metcalf was white. That's why people are trying to make some sort of a racial component out of this. Again, it's not a racial case whatsoever. There's no allegation that there was any racial, overtones, that anybody said anything to the other person about what race they were. It was, you're in the wrong tent. You got to go, dude. And that's basically what it is. But when they explained, were you in the courtroom when they explained the actual puncture wound? I guess it hit his heart, and it also hit his bone in the middle of his chest. This had to be a really strong hit.
26: Yeah, I wasn't in the courtroom for that. That happened on Saturday, and I read the transcript because I was unable to get on the inside. And unfortunately, they're only allowing a very limited amount of people there, and the media is a pre-approved list, and everyone else is not allowed to use their phones. So I have not been in the courtroom, but I did read the transcript and all of that. The medical examiner was on the stand and was detailing what happened. So, yes, it did hit the center bone, and it did penetrate both of the sides of his walls and his heart. As heartbreaking as that is, it really was a disturbing image to see. Based on the description being given inside of the courtroom, the image of Austin's heart was a photo was taken and was brought over to the defense team. Carmelo quickly looked the other way because he didn't want to see it. That same image was brought over to the jury. A female on the jury reportedly covered her mouth because she was so disgusted with what she had to see. But again, his team tried to argue, as stupid as it is, that he somehow may have fallen into the knife after it was pulled out of the bag. But you know what? It's so ridiculous. Immediately, the medical examiner said, there's no way the amount of force you would need to plunge this into someone's body would be significant. So we know that he intentionally did this now. There's no mistaking that. And listen, it's one thing to say, or maybe he stabbed him in the leg. Maybe he stabbed him in the this kid. There's no claim for self-defense here for a push. Because if these are the new standards, Joe, if someone just simply pushes you, I mean, I got into a couple of scruffles back in my day.
2: Yeah.
26: And everyone thinks I'm a nice and friendly person, but I know how to defend myself and fight back. I did push a girl one day in high school, and if she would have just plunged a knife into my chest, I mean, most people would say that's not justifiable.
2: Yeah, I would think so. And by the way, I would never try to fight you. You're definitely a badass. It's Brianna Morello. Look at that. Boom. getting it done outside the courtroom and also joining us here about the Carmelo Anthony case. So as we're watching this unfold, you've been outside dealing with some of the idiots that are out there. Yeah. And just tell me in my audience, if you don't mind, exactly what you're hearing. Do they know why they're there? Do they think it's only about race? Are they just looking to, because, I mean, maybe you don't want to get into this, but from what I understand, some are out there drinking wine. I mean, what's going on outside the courtroom?
26: Yeah, so I had to verify that one because Savannah Hernandez did a great interview outside the courtroom with a woman who pretty much said that she doesn't care that white people ride for their own, and she's going to ride for this black kid. And she said it was something in her hand, which looked like a plastic wine bottle. So I had asked to make sure that this was wine, and it was confirmed that it was wine. So she was out there chilling, enjoying her Friday day. I guess maybe she doesn't have a job where you could just sit there and crack open a bottle of wine and hang out outside of a murder trial. I guess it was a BYOB murder trial for them. But it was obviously very disturbing and caught a lot of people off guard how someone could be so cruel and evil. But then there's another man who made some claims about killing crackers. And, obviously it's disturbing, but I have to be blunt. It's a small group of people. Like, it's not as big as it sounds. There are a bunch of people out there obviously supporting Carmelo, and I think they're not even paying attention, honestly, to what's happening in the courtroom. I think that they've just made up their minds that they're going to ride and die with this kid, and they're the most ignorant group of people that we have in this country, and they show up, and they make their presence known, and obviously they're the louder ones. They're there. They have their signs out there that says, hands off. They have another sign that says, self-defense isn't a crime. They have more signs that say, we love Carmelo. So they have signs of support out there, but they're not really the most intelligent people. There was one woman who was walking around saying, well, what would you do if four people were coming after you? Obviously, four people were not ganging up on this guy. It was an argument between one and one, and there was other people nearby, but they weren't ganging up on him. In fact, we heard specifically from Austin, according to people who testified, that Austin said, dude, I'm not going to fight you. This is a track meet. Another instance, he laughed when he saw that this kid was putting his hand in his backpack, according to one person who testified, and said, dude, this is Frisco. You've got nothing in your bag. He didn't know he had a knife in his bag.
2: Right.
26: And so this is just, it shows you the level of just disturbing individuals outside. We all saw Jake Lang made an appearance. He quickly went there to go stir up some more racial tensions and then bounce as quickly as possible, of course, because why would you hang out there if you really were

0: they said, no, you handled this great, because I don't think he would have fled if you didn't display a firearm.
1: No, there's no doubt. If you watch that video, he leaves when he sees what you're packing. I mean, without a doubt, he was coming up the stairs, yeah. Right.
0: Yeah, he was looking to see, he was surveilling the area, he's looking up at the ceiling to see if there's a camera. He sees a camera, and you can see he's a little hesitant. Another woman also brought forward footage of him doing something very similar to her at her place of employment, and he's very, very creepy to her as well. So he's going to go to trial. And you know, this was the prosecutor's team told me. They said, we're not giving a plea deal. We strongly believe he's only facing 6 months in prison, but they said he probably won't get anything. This is his first time being convicted of a crime, potentially. But we're not going to give him a plea deal. I think that's exactly what happened in Carmelo Anthony's case as well. I don't think that they gave him a plea agreement. He's looking at life in prison, and I think they're going to do their very best to make sure he gets that.
1: It's Brianna Morello. So does the jury have the case now? When do you see a possible decision coming up?
0: Yeah, so the defense rested today. They are now adjourned for now. They'll come back tomorrow. Both sides will give closing arguments, and then they will begin deliberating. I don't see it lasting very long, honestly. I would be very shocked if we go into day two of deliberations. I think that the case is pretty cut and dry, and tomorrow we'll probably have a verdict late in the afternoon.
1: And Brianna tells me it looks like it's going to be tomorrow, as she just said there, and that's a big deal. This case has been out there in the fray for a long time, and I can't believe anybody's making a race case out of it, which clearly it's not. Coming right back on the Joe Pag Show. Stay here.
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1: Listen, we've got to face reality. The U.S. dollar is under severe pressure, and there are so many things, quite frankly, that are going on all at one time, which has every American like me feeling extremely uneasy. 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
11: 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Let me finish on this Kristen Welker thing from Meet the Press. And again, the president seems to be pretty forgiving. He lets journalists back in, even if they act the fool, and even if they act unjournalistic. But after the president looks at her and says, either you're incompetent, or you're fake, or you're stupid, immediately the knee-jerk reaction over on X and elsewhere was, how many times is he going to treat female journalists this way? I think we've got to make a decision. I think it's an important decision to make. Do we treat female journalists or reporters or anchors or hosts differently? So you can call me, if you wanted to, stupid as I'm interviewing him, but not Kristen Welker because she's a female? So I keep hearing about equality. I keep hearing about you know, women are just as strong as men. And I'm not here to say that you're not. But how do you balance that when you're arguing for all of this feminism stuff, when at the same time you want to say he can't call Caitlin Collins a beautiful young woman who never smiles? She's got hatred in her eyes. You can't say that because it's a woman? But he could have said that if it was me or if it were Sam Donaldson back in the day. And now when it comes to Kristen Welker, he can't say either you know it or you're stupid. He can't say that because it's a female, but he could have said it to me or to Polo or to some of you. I mean, I'm not sure I understand the double standard. Either women are exactly equal to men when it comes to jobs like that. Now, when it comes to physical things, they're not equal to men. When it comes to a job as a host or an anchor or a journalist or a whatever, then women certainly do have the same ability, if not better ability, than men in some cases. So if he's going to call somebody stupid, you shouldn't call him out for saying it to a female. Because it makes it seem like you're saying women are too fragile than to be treated that way. I don't think that. I've worked with great, you know, co-anchors that are women. I've worked with great journalists that are women. I've had bosses that are women. They did a great job. They weren't fragile at all. So make up your mind. If he can call me stupid, and he hasn't, he could certainly call her stupid, and you shouldn't complain about it. 833 Joe Pags, Kay Hill, when we come back.
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13: The Battle Creek Community Foundation says aging adults will benefit from ongoing investments aimed at strengthening the future of the Cool Family Community Center. Ownership has transferred to Comprehensive Senior Care Corporation effective last Thursday. It was originally known as Burnham Brook when it was founded in 1990. It was owned and operated at the time by the Area Agency on Aging. Battle Creek Community Foundation took ownership in 2008. The name changed in 2015. Transition to CSCC completes the strategic plan of action that started in 2008 and builds increased fiscal strength and forward thinking. Now, in addition to uninterrupted community and senior programs, gym memberships will remain in place. Senior focus activities will continue and grow. Organizations that have signed rental contracts will be honored. That's the latest from the WKZO Newsroom. I'm Michael Arning.
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15: I'm Ryan Recker. A pilot walking away from a small plane crash in southwest Michigan. This morning around 9:30, single-engine aircraft had problems at takeoff, crashed into a field at the South Haven Regional Airport, losing power and going down in that South Haven township. The pilot walked away without any injuries. In Michigan, one of 29 states where child well-being is declining between 2019 and 2024, according to the latest Kids Count data book.
16: We hear that Michigan is struggling a lot around education, like many other parts of the country, really with issues like fourth grade reading proficiency and eighth grade math. But a bright spot in Michigan is its score on health. It ranks in the top half of states at 21st, due to Michigan having one of the lowest uninsured rates for children.
15: That's President and CEO of the Annie E. Casey Foundation, Lisa Lawson. The foundation does the report. She says nationwide there were fewer teen births and fewer children living in high poverty areas. And we're looking at the candidates running for governor. And our ongoing series continues with Mike Cox, who is running as a Republican. We ask Cox, what are the biggest concerns that he's heard from voters while out on the campaign trail?
17: Economy, right. The cost of living. And so, you know, I talk about what I did as Attorney General. And if it's not the economy, it's education. And those two things is, you know, those two things drive everything else.
15: And there's just under 2 months left to go before the primary election on August 4th. Sunday in the UP, a person died after a three-vehicle crash that included a semi that flipped on its side. Baraga County Sheriff say it happened in Covington Township, where 67-year-old Gary Conkright of Iron River crossed the center lane, hit the semi into oncoming traffic. Semi flipped, snapped a power line. It became engulfed in flames. The driver, the 60-year-old from Wisconsin, had minor injuries but was able to escape. Conkright was pronounced dead at the scene. I'm Ryan Recker for the Michigan News Network.
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26: Can they get rid of dinosaurs?
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0: Scattered showers and thunderstorms will continue tonight and throughout the day on Tuesday, but there is no severe threat in place, at least for now. Tuesday is notably cooler with a high temperature near 80. As we look ahead to Wednesday and Thursday, highs near 90 and dew points in the low 70s, making it feel close to the triple digits at times. There is going to be a chance for strong to severe weather on Wednesday and Thursday night as far as damaging winds. Will cool down, though, into the weekend. Tracking West Michigan's weather, I'm Storm Team 8 meteorologist Sarah Flynn.
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2: Tim Golding, the state director of Americans for Prosperity Michigan, does the idea of the mega audit that Perry Johnson talks about in his campaign to be governor intrigue you?
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4: At work. So the actual word of law, criminal activity, everything you think you know about policing and the legal system, throw it out the window if there's even a hint that there could be an ounce of racism in anything. And we've seen this, right? We saw this with the inquiry into the rape gangs. We've seen this. This is why so many people are following people like Tommy Robinson back in the UK, because there is a two-tiered policing, two-tiered system that favors, or not, I don't want to say favors, because what I really think is happening, Joe, is British people are more scared of being called or perceived as racist than they are in pointing a finger at people who are from a different, like, who aren't white, literally just aren't white, who are committing crimes against British people.
11: Let me stop you. Out of fear of being called racist, they're going to take their word for it and weigh the case heavily on their side until it's proven that they were bad. How about we just put blinders on and say, hey, you stabbed the guy five times with your traditional knife and you're going to go to jail for the rest of your life. Why do they care if somebody calls you a racist if you're doing the job right?
4: It's just part of the culture now. I don't know when that happened, because it's certainly like I've lived in America now for 10 years or a little over 10 years. Wasn't like that when I lived there. There wasn't this idea like, oh, if you say so, like even if you make a joke, you can be seen as racist. You will still get canceled in the UK. It's absolutely insane. We have no freedom of speech. We have no freedom of thought, quite frankly. And there's left wing, there's right wing, there's nothing in the middle. You are one or the other. And if you had pointed a finger in the situation and said, you know, oh, like, Novak was in, oh, sorry, this guy murdered Novak because of like a racist thing. Like, he was seen as racist, if that makes any sense. But basically what happened that night, which is really what I want to get into first, because yeah. I didn't realize how insane this was, Joe. So Henry Novak, 18-year-old, University of Southampton student, like you said, out with his football mates. He's walking home. Joe, when I was at university, not to brag, but I could drink my body weight in any kind of alcohol. That's how we do uni in the UK. You just okay. drank because there was nothing else to do. Henry had so little to drink that he could still legally drive.
11: Wow.
4: So he's already a good kid. He's already got his head screwed on right. He's already making good decisions for himself. He walks past this guy, Digwa, who, again, we might pronounce his name differently. I don't really care right. about this guy, to be honest with you.
11: Yeah.
4: Walks past him. He's a Sikh. I grew up with a lot of Sikhs, typically peaceful people. Right. And part of the sort of Sikh religion culture, religion, they carry a ceremonial knife. Now, I went to school with a bunch of Sikhs. Never saw any of them carrying a knife.
11: It bears mentioning.
4: You read about, but you don't actually do it.
11: Doesn't it bear mentioning that in Great Britain, nobody's allowed to carry a knife, but because they said it was part of their religion, he was allowed to?
4: Yeah, exactly. And I carried a knife and pepper spray and all of that kind of stuff when I lived back in the UK, because even though it wasn't particularly dangerous when I lived there, I worked in nightclubs. You want to have something
11: yes.
4: on you.
11: Yes.
4: You know? So he walks past, Henry walks past this guy who this is all alleged, but I've seen reports from people that went to school with him, allegedly, that apparently he was obsessed with knives, violence, had a violent streak in him, was always just like off, you know, like that one kid.
11: Right.
4: You know, they say like, oh, go and be kind to the quiet kid. Don't be kind to the quiet kid, or, you know, like, keep them at arm's length. Don't be kind to the weird kid, because the weird kid might turn out to be a serial killer. That is one of the craziest misconceptions about the whole, like, anti-bullying culture. Like, obviously, don't be a bully, but if you think a child is weird and gives you, like, a weird feeling, listen to that. It might be your instincts.
11: Right.
4: And so I guess a lot of people who went to school with this Sikh kid had those same instincts. Again, nothing to do with his religion, just with, like, who he was and his personality. So he exploited his religion in order to carry this knife, and he stabbed Henry 4 times, one of which was the fatal stab. I haven't seen any of the autopsy reports, but the judge did say that even if Henry had been administered life-saving care, he wouldn't have survived. I do not believe that. My gut just says that's not true. I know people who've literally been shot like 9 times and survived.
11: Right.
4: And if you stab someone and they're going to die of it, they die within seconds. Like,
11: and by the way, Kate, exactly. It sounds to me like they're trying to somehow rationalize that, hey, yeah, they had him in handcuffs, but he's a goner anyway. Which, sorry, you're not getting away with that. Every single person who touched that case should be fired and possibly face charges. Are they facing charges? These cops were not only, you know, rude and dismissive of him, they were completely incompetent and they were derelict in their duty. Are they facing the music here?
4: So, Internal Affairs, you're not going to hear like anything about what is actually going on. I wouldn't be surprised if none of them face any charge. Like, I would be surprised if they leave the job, whatever. I'd be surprised if any of this comes back on them, genuinely. The thing, though, that I find most fascinating about this case, if we're looking at it from sort of like a massive collapse of civilization, like, this is, like, Henry Novak's death is already creating a revolution in the UK,
11: right,
4: Joe. There's a lot of people, like, the way I explained it to some, friends and family back in the UK recently, I was like, you've got to look at this the same way as the George Floyd death. Yes, George Floyd had voluntarily taken drugs and that's what killed him.
11: Right.
4: But there was still a police intervention there.
11: Right.
4: And the police should have actually intervened and administered life-saving care while he's overdosing.
11: Like, right.
4: That's just what happens. They didn't. And in this case, the police should have intervened and listened to this poor child. And do you know what the craziest? As soon as I made that comparison, I bet there's people yelling at the radio, yelling at the
11: TV.
4: Like, it's not the same. It's
11: they
4: not
11: are.
4: The same thing. I just said that because that one statement, Joe, is the only statement that I've been able to come out with any of my British friends and family, that they will listen to it and say, oh, yeah, you're right. It is similar. It's not similar to George Floyd. It's nothing like the George Floyd case. But that is the only thing that can get people to listen, because they are so manipulated, so naive in the UK, that when they saw a white kid got killed, most of them, it's not that they didn't care. Everyone said it was very sad. But I honestly think that a lot of them said, well, he probably said the racist thing. He didn't say anything racist. He actually didn't say, I don't think, anything to dig. I think he, like, walked past him and was just like, oh, yeah, mate, you're a bad man, which is a freaking compliment in the UK.
11: Right.
4: And this guy turned around and stabbed him several times. The police show up. The police handcuff Henry because not even the assailant, Digwa, it was his brother that called 999, which is our 911,
11: right,
4: not to report that his brother had murdered someone, but to say, oh, my brother was walking home and some kid was racist towards him. And obviously that wasn't what happened. And so the police took all of that at face value, and they keep saying, oh, it was like a complex crime. It was this. No, it wasn't. It was an absolutely cut and dry case.
11: Right.
4: One man stabbed a child basically to death. And the police refused to do anything because they didn't want to be perceived as racist, and because they're so indoctrinated, they think they would be. So at the end of the day, Joe, I don't think the police are going to end up getting in trouble for this, because they're

0: It's a complex world. 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
3: The Battle Creek Community Foundation says aging adults will benefit from ongoing investments aimed at strengthening the future of the Cool Family Community Center. Ownership has transferred to Comprehensive Senior Care Corporation effective last Thursday. It was originally known as Burnham Brook when it was founded in 1990. It was owned and operated at the time by the Area Agency on Aging. Battle Creek Community Foundation took ownership in 2008. The name changed in 2015. Transition to CSCC completes the strategic plan of action that started in 2008 and builds increased fiscal strength and forward thinking. Now, in addition to uninterrupted community and senior programs, gym memberships will remain in place. Senior focus activities will continue and grow. Organizations that have signed rental contracts will be honored. That's the latest from the WKZO Newsroom. I'm Michael Arning.
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9: Mild, mostly cloudy tonight, temps in the 60s and humid. We have a chance for some scattered showers or storms at any time. That goes for Tuesday as well. Mostly cloudy, humid, highs near 81. And at any point in time, especially the first half of the day, there could be a pop-up shower or storm, but we're not expecting anything severe. Wednesday, Thursday, hot and humid. A decent amount of sunshine, highs in the upper 80s each day. The humidity making it feel more like the 90s, if not 100s in some spots. Watch for storms. Checking Southwest Michigan's weather, I'm Storm Teammate Chief Meteorologist Ellen Baca.
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7: It is a little less expensive to fill the gas tank to start this week. AAA Michigan says the state's average price is 21 cents a gallon less than last week, 417. At 61 cents more than last month, 99 cents more than what we were paying last year. A 15-gallon tank of gas on average costs $63 in Michigan. That's $12 more than the highest price in 2025 that was reached in August. Most expensive gas in the state is in Ann Arbor, $4.25. Flint has the lowest gas price, $3.95. In southwest Michigan, Calhoun County has the lowest price at $4.03. That's followed by St. Joseph County at $4.06, Kalamazoo County, $4.09, Allegan County at $4.15, Berrien County, $4.18, Van Buren County, $4.24, Cass County, $4.28, and Berry County, $4.29. In the WKZO Newsroom, I'm Michael Arney.
8: News. I'm Sue Gussman. Progressive City Council member Nithya Raman advancing to a November runoff now against Los Angeles Mayor Karen Bass, eliminating Republican former reality TV personality Spencer Pratt. Israel and Iran appear to be pausing their attacks against one another.
9: Though it's unclear if this pause in the fighting between Israel and Iran will last. Iranian leaders said they would end their bombardment as long as Israel stopped military action in southern Lebanon. But today, the IDF continued their campaign against Hezbollah, striking positions in southern Lebanon.
8: Fox's Max Gordon, a federal judge striking down the Trump administration's $100,000 fee on new H-1B visas, the judge saying the executive branch exceeded its authority. And OpenAI files confidential SEC paperwork for an IPO. America's listening to Fox News.

0: 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You heard me right. 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
5: Runoff ballot set in Los Angeles. I'm Sue Guzman, Fox News. Progressive City Council member Nithya Raman has advanced to a November runoff against Los Angeles Mayor Karen Bass, setting up a matchup between the two Democrats and former political allies to run in the struggling city of nearly 4 million people.
6: Raman responded essentially saying that their fight continues, and Bass's campaign was already on the attack after Raman pushed ahead of Spencer Pratt by about 3,000 votes after ballot dumps over the weekend. Bass's campaign said, quote, a campaign against Nithya Raman, who allows encampments near schools and cuts the police force, is one Mayor Bass is looking forward to winning. So Bass appearing to be confident there.
5: Fox's Christina Coleman, the outcome means Republican Spencer Pratt is now out of the running. Israel and Iran halting strikes against each other for now after President Trump reportedly demanded the two honor the ceasefire agreement. Fox's Lucas Tomlinson.
7: An exclusive interview with Jesse Waters. Vice President J.D. Vance says he's confident a deal could be worked out soon.
8: The Iranians don't want this war to continue. It's not in their best interest, and I think they're coming to the table, putting some real things on the table. We're, of course, going to verify.
7: President Trump telling Fox News, what I would suggest to Iran, you've shot your missiles. That's enough. Get back to the table and make a deal. Final negotiations on peace are proceeding, subject to ignorance or stupidity getting in its way. The Wall Street Journal reports Trump first called Israeli Prime Minister Benjamin Netanyahu after the missile attack with a message, stand down, but later shifted his tone to keep it limited.
5: Two U.S. crew members safely rescued Monday after their Army Apache helicopter gunship went down near the Strait of Hormuz. New York Times reporting it's not clear whether the chopper was shot down by Iranian fire, had mechanical failure, or another problem. 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
5: The San Antonio Spurs squeezing past the Knicks, 115-111 in Game 3 of the NBA Finals to snap the Knicks' 13-game win streak and stay alive in the series. The game attended by President Trump, as we hear from Fox's Matt Finn.
12: During the national anthem, he was saluting the American flag, and Knicks fans loudly booed him as he appeared to smirk through the whole thing. Trump sat next to Knicks owner James Dolan, who invited him. Secretaries Sean Duffy and Doug Burgum, Republican candidate for New York Governor Bruce Blakeman, his granddaughter Kai Trump, as well as Jared Kushner and Steve Witkoff. The president arrived here from Bedminster before the game. New York City Mayor Zohar Mamdani also attended, and he did not meet with President Trump during his visit. Meanwhile, the security outside the stadium is strong. The NYPD, Secret Service, air marshals, and other federal law enforcement are all here. Fans tonight couldn't bring bags, and they went through a TSA-style security check.
5: South Carolina Lieutenant Governor Pamela Yvette facing an uphill battle for the Republican nomination for the state's top office. Fox's Alexandria Hawk.
13: Even with President Trump's 11th hour endorsement in this race, it is unlikely that tomorrow's vote will produce a Republican nominee for governor. That is because South Carolina requires a 50% threshold for the nominee to achieve, and that is mathematically improbable right now for anyone to achieve that. There are five prominent Republicans on the ballot, including the state's long-serving Attorney General, Alan Wilson, Congresswoman Nancy Mace, Congressman Ralph Norman, businessman Rom Rennie, and current Lieutenant Governor Pamela Yvette, who earned President Trump's endorsement just days ago as early voting was already underway. President Trump joined a tele-rally that included Yvette last hour. A Truth Social post today credited her as the only South Carolina gubernatorial candidate to endorse me as soon as I launched my 2024 presidential campaign.
5: President Trump's $100,000 fee for H-1B visas has been struck down by a federal judge. The judge concluding Monday that the executive branch had exceeded its authority. I'm Sue Guzman. This is Fox News.
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14: Three people are hospitalized in Kalamazoo after they were injured in a shooting early Sunday morning at a party on Trimble Avenue near East Main Street. Public safety officers found a 21-year-old woman suffering from a shooting wound when they responded. They say a 19-year-old man and a 14-year-old boy were also taken to the hospital. 19-year-old man is in critical condition. A 29-year-old man was arrested on unrelated weapons charges and is scheduled to be arraigned this week. Police are still looking for the suspected shooter. It was a very busy weekend in downtown Kalamazoo with the 75th annual Kalamazoo Institute of Arts Fair, Kalamazoo Pride, and Saturday morning's Doodah Parade. The KAA Fair and Pride were held Friday and Saturday. More than 100 artists displayed their work in Bronson Park. Pride was held in the Arcadia Creek Festival Place and drew thousands of people. That's the latest from the WKZO Newsroom. I'm Michael Arney.

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7: The Battle Creek Community Foundation says aging adults will benefit from ongoing investments aimed at strengthening the future of the Cool Family Community Center. Ownership has transferred to Comprehensive Senior Care Corporation effective last Thursday. It was originally known as Burnham Brook when it was founded in 1990. It was owned and operated at the time by the Area Agency on Aging. Battle Creek Community Foundation took ownership in 2008. The name changed in 2015. The transition to CSCC completes the strategic plan of action that started in 2008 and builds increased fiscal strength and forward thinking. Now, in addition to uninterrupted community and senior programs, gym memberships will remain in place. Senior focus activities will continue and grow. Organizations that have signed rental contracts will be honored. That's the latest from the WKZO Newsroom. I'm Michael Arning.
8: News. I'm Ted Linder. After back and forth strikes between Israel and Iran this weekend, President Trump demanding all sides stop shooting and to come up with a peace deal. The president, before heading back to the White House after attending Game 3 of the NBA Finals in New York City, spoke to reporters saying he's still optimistic of a deal to be reached.
9: We're very close to having a very, very good, strong, powerful deal. If we go and bomb, which we can do very easily if we want, and we spend another 2 or 3 weeks bombing, they'll have nothing left whatsoever. You won't have the strait open for months.
8: In the game at Madison Square Garden, Victor Wembanyama led the San Antonio Spurs to a 115-111 victory over the New York Knicks in Game 3. The Knicks now lead the series 2-1. And the runoff for mayor of L.A. now set. Spencer Pratt loses in the three-way race for the top two spots. This after Nithya Raman surged through the runoff and will face the incumbent mayor, Karen Bass, in November. America's listening to Fox News.

0: And we're talking once again with Brett Gowan, the owner of B&G Discount in Schoolcraft. And Brett, we've heard you say several times that there's no place else like B&G Discount. You mean there's no place like B&G in the whole country?
1: We really do think down here that there isn't a store like us anywhere. 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
4: Set for November. I'm Ted Lindner, Fox News. Spencer Pratt, the Republican, is out. He's lost the Los Angeles mayoral race, with ballot counting continuing days after the race last week. Left-wing city council member Nithya Raman advancing and will face off with incumbent L.A. Mayor Karen Bass. Critics say something's not right about how long the voting took. First Assistant U.S. Attorney for the Central District of California, Bill Assaley, weighing in on the legalization of ballot harvesting in California.
5: We have no chain of custody. They're not required to tell us who they are or how many ballots they collected. And so you have no idea who's receiving the ballot, completing the ballot, returning the ballot. And so all we have is a mail, the post office, delivering millions of ballots to the registrar of voters.
4: First-time voters in California are able to register with any form of ID, including gym membership cards, insurance cards, and credit cards. Minnesota's Democrat Governor Tim Walz and Democrat Attorney General Keith Ellison accused of ignoring alleged fraud in their state. It's the finding of a just-released report from the House Oversight Committee. Fox's Chad Pergram on Capitol Hill with more.
6: Apparently, you can only commit welfare fraud if you're white.
7: House Oversight Committee Chairman James Comer claims that the political Minnesota twins conveniently looked the other way.
6: Tim Walz and Keith Ellison knew that the beneficiaries of this particular fraud were the Somalis. In Minnesota, there's a massive voting block for the Democrat Party to keep Minnesota blue, and they didn't want to do anything to rock the boat.
7: The report says state employees flagging the fraud faced retaliation and intimidation. The committee says Minnesota swindlers bilked the federal government out of a staggering $9 billion in Medicaid payments and $300 million in food dollars for the poor.
4: And Victor Wembanyama, leading the San Antonio Spurs to a 115-111 victory over the New York Knicks in Game 3 of the NBA Finals. The Knicks now lead the series 2-1, Game 4 on Wednesday night. 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
4: Maine voter is going to head to the polls on Tuesday. Critics are coming after Democrats who continue to support Maine Senate candidate Graham Plattner. This after instances of sexual violence allegations came to light amid other controversies. Texas Republican Congressman Beth Van Dyne on the Fox Business Network's Evening Edit reacting to the continued support for Plattner.
9: It's rich hearing from some of these Democrat men who are saying that even though he intimidated, forced women into a room and locked them there for the night, that there was no harm, that there was no violence.
4: Republicans are hounding on Democrats, calling them hypocritical for not supporting the women coming forward and saying they only care about winning the Senate. The latest on the U.S.-Israel conflict with Iran, President Trump demands that Iran and Israel end their new attacks, both sides targeting each other this past weekend. Fox's Lucas Tomlinson with more.
10: An exclusive interview with Jesse Waters, Vice President J.D. Vance says he's confident a deal could be worked out soon.
11: The Iranians don't want this war to continue. It's not in their best interest, and I think they're coming to the table, putting some real things on the table. We're, of course, going to verify.
10: President Trump telling Fox News, what I would suggest to Iran, you've shot your missiles. That's enough. Get back to the table and make a deal. Final negotiations on peace are proceeding, subject to ignorance or stupidity getting in its way. The Wall Street Journal reports Trump first called Israeli Prime Minister Benjamin Netanyahu after the missile attack with a message, stand down, but later shifted his tone to keep it limited.
4: Iran says its attacks were in retaliation for Israel's strikes on Hezbollah. Tehran has asked for peace in Lebanon as part of any agreement to end the war. President Trump continues to say that he is not happy with Israeli Prime Minister Benjamin Netanyahu's actions. I'm Ted Lindner, and this is Fox News.
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12: Over 100 kids from the Kalamazoo area will take part in a unique play ball event Wednesday hosted by Major League Baseball and Derek Jeter's Turn 2 Foundation. It'll be at Kalamazoo Central High School featuring the school's baseball and softball student athletes assisting play ball ambassador Justin Sherman in coaching the 5 to 12 year olds. It'll be the second play ball event this year following one held at the Boys and Girls Club of Miami-Dade back in March. Michigan's new 25% wholesale tax on cannabis products enacted January 1st, not meeting revenue projections. The tax has generated $34 million in the first 3 months of 2026. It's well below the $86 million that had been forecasted by the Michigan Treasury Department. Michigan Cannabis Industry Association Director Robin Schneider says the plan to pay for road funding with the cannabis tax has failed exactly as they predicted it would. In the WKZO Newsroom, I'm Michael Arning.

0: There's a place where I go. I bet you've heard of it. Kalamazoo County Schools. I never have to worry who will meet me at the door. When I'm inside, I feel cared for, included, and heard. Oh, and my friends go here too.
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0: Here, we're free to learn, to be curious, to fill up, to stretch and grow. What happens here makes a big impact out there. That's why, while I'm here, I work hard and dream big. Because this place tells me I can. Kalamazoo County Schools. Doesn't everyone deserve a place like this?
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5: It is a little less expensive to fill the gas tank to start this week. AAA Michigan says the state's average price is 21 cents a gallon less than last week, 4.17. At 61 cents more than last month, 99 cents more than what we were paying last year. A 15-gallon tank of gas on average costs $63 in Michigan. That's $12 more than the highest price in 2025 that was reached in August. Most expensive gas in the state is in Ann Arbor, $4.25. Flint has the lowest gas price, $3.95. In southwest Michigan, Calhoun County has the lowest price at $4.03. That's followed by St. Joseph County at $4.06. Kalamazoo County, $4.09. Allegan County at $4.15. Berrien County, $4.18. Van Buren County, $4.24. Cass County, $4.28. And Berry County, $4.29. 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
6: News. I'm Sue Guzman. The ballot for Los Angeles mayor is now set. Details from Fox's Kristen Goodwin.
7: Progressive LA City Council member Nithya Raman securing the second spot in the November runoff for Los Angeles mayor, advancing over former reality star Spencer Pratt, a registered Republican. Raman was elected to the council with the support of the Democratic Socialists of America. The 44-year-old will face fellow Democrat incumbent Karen Bass.
6: The defense is rested in the trial of Carmelo Anthony, charged in the stabbing death of fellow high school student Austin Metcalf at a track meet last year.
8: Investigators say the confrontation began after Anthony sat under a tent belonging to Metcalf's team. The defense argued that Anthony acted in self-defense and out of fear after Metcalf pushed him first.
6: Fox's Brooke Taylor closing arguments are set for today. 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
5: Back on track. I'm Sue Gussman, Fox News. The ceasefire appears to be halting between Iran and Israel after the two sides launched attacks against each other over the weekend. President Trump insisting that Israel and Iran will not resume their strikes against one another after speaking with Israeli Prime Minister Benjamin Netanyahu.
6: They were going back and forth, and now they both agreed through me to stop. And we're in the final throes of what will be a very, very good deal that will not allow in any way, shape, or form nuclear weapons.
5: The president speaking with reporters at JFK Airport in New York. He predicted the Strait of Hormuz could be reopened within 2 to 3 days if a peace deal with Iran is reached. Vice President J.D. Vance also optimistic that a deal can be struck soon, telling Fox's Jesse Waters primetime.
7: The Iranians don't want this war to continue. It's not in their best interest. And I think they're coming to the table, putting some real things on the table. We're, of course, going to verify it. But if we get to this deal, it's going to be a home run win for the American people.
5: Two U.S. crew members were safely rescued after their Army Apache helicopter gunship went down near the Strait of Hormuz. President Trump confirming that Monday night while speaking with reporters, but declined to say whether the chopper was shot down or may have had some kind of mechanical malfunction. Republican Spencer Pratt is out of the running as progressive city council member Nithya Raman advanced to a November runoff against L.A. Mayor Karen Bass.
8: Raman responded essentially saying that their fight continues, and Bass's campaign was already on the attack after Raman pushed ahead of Spencer Pratt by about 3,000 votes after ballot dumps over the weekend. Bass's campaign said, quote, a campaign against Nithya Raman, who allows encampments near schools and cuts the police force, is one Mayor Bass is looking forward to winning. So Bass appearing to be confident there.
5: Fox's Christina Coleman. 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
5: Today is primary day in Maine, where despite a number of controversies, Democrat Graham Plattner may go from Senate candidate to nominee.
10: At one of his final rallies in Portland, Maine ahead of today, Graham Plattner was focused on November and beyond.
12: Throughout history, the only thing that's ever beat fascism is a broad-based working-class coalition. And fascism is what we are up against.
10: One Maine voter explained why he thinks Plattner's many controversies, including a Nazi tattoo Plattner says he's since covered, aren't problematic for many Democratic voters.
13: They want to get rid of Susan Collins, take over the Senate, and that's the bottom line. He could be Adolf Hitler. It doesn't matter who he is.
10: His primary opponents include government worker and previous Senate candidate David Costello. While Governor Janet Mills' name remains on the ballot, she suspended her campaign in April over a lack of funding. The Republican incumbent Senator Susan Collins has no primary challenge. Jessica Rosenthal, Fox News.
5: The primary is also being held in North Dakota, Nevada, and South Carolina. President Trump nominates the acting Attorney General Todd Blanche to lead the Justice Department. Fox's Jared Halpern with more from Washington.
14: President Trump has officially nominated acting Attorney General Todd Blanche to lead the Justice Department on a permanent basis. Blanche has been serving as acting AG since April, when former Attorney General Pam Bondi resigned. Before his role in the Justice Department, Blanche represented President Trump in multiple investigations and trials between his two terms. Blanche has faced bipartisan criticism in recent weeks over a nearly $1.8 billion Justice Department anti-weaponization compensation fund. Several Republicans have raised objections, along with Democrats, leading to that proposed fund being put on hold. In Washington, Jared Halpern, Fox News.
5: President Trump's $100,000 fee for H-1B visas has been struck down by a federal judge. A judge concluding on Monday that the executive branch had exceeded its authority. I'm Sue Guzman. This is Fox News.
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15: Three people are hospitalized in Kalamazoo after they were injured in a shooting early Sunday morning at a party on Trimble Avenue near East Main Street. Public safety officers found a 21-year-old woman suffering from a shooting wound when they responded. They say a 19-year-old man and a 14-year-old boy were also taken to the hospital. 19-year-old man is in critical condition. A 29-year-old man was arrested on unrelated weapons charges and is scheduled to be arraigned this week. Police are still looking for the suspected shooter. It was a very busy weekend in downtown Kalamazoo with the 75th annual Kalamazoo Institute of Arts Fair, Kalamazoo Pride, and Saturday morning's Doodah Parade. The KAA Fair and Pride were held Friday and Saturday. More than 100 artists displayed their work in Bronson Park. Pride was held in the Arcadia Creek Festival Place and drew thousands of people. That's the latest from the WKZO Newsroom. I'm Michael Arney.

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3: The Battle Creek Community Foundation says aging adults will benefit from ongoing investments aimed at strengthening the future of the Cool Family Community Center. Ownership has transferred to Comprehensive Senior Care Corporation effective last Thursday. It was originally known as Burnham Brook when it was founded in 1990. It was owned and operated at the time by the Area Agency on Aging. Battle Creek Community Foundation took ownership in 2008. The name changed in 2015. The transition to CSCC completes the strategic plan of action that started in 2008 and builds increased fiscal strength and forward thinking. Now, in addition to uninterrupted community and senior programs, gym memberships will remain in place. Senior focus activities will continue and grow. Organizations that have signed rental contracts will be honored. That's the latest from the WKZO Newsroom. I'm Michael Arney.
4: Fox News, I'm Ted Lender. As the conflict with Iran and negotiations continue, Vice President J.D. Vance on Fox responding to concerns Iran would, quote, keep playing their games rather than coming to a deal with the U.S.
5: The Iranians don't want this war to continue. It's not in their best interest. And I think they're coming to the table, putting some real things on the table. We're, of course, going to verify it. But if we get to this deal, it's going to be a home run win for the American people.
4: Democrats continue to criticize the Trump administration for their efforts in the conflict. And the election for L.A. mayor in November is now set.
6: Ballot dumps over the weekend pushed progressive councilwoman Nithya Raman ahead of Spencer Pratt. She'll advance to the runoff in November against Democratic incumbent Mayor Karen Bass.
4: Fox's Matt Finn and Victor Wembanyama leading the San Antonio Spurs to a 115-111 victory over the New York Knicks in Game 3 of the NBA Finals in New York City. The Knicks now lead the series 2-1. Game 4 will be Wednesday night. 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

0: Showers and thunderstorms, low of 67. Hot and humid for Wednesday with chance of showers and thunderstorms. High temperature up around 88. Feel like readings, though, low to mid-90s. I'm Storm Team Meteorologist Matt Kirkwood, tracking southwest Michigan's weather.
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5: That's where everyone goes for local news, weather, and traffic.
6: This is America in the Morning from Westwood One. Coming up this half hour.
7: Maine on the list of states voting in the primaries today. I'm Clayton Neville.
8: A congressional report claims Minnesota officials ignored fraud warnings. I'm Sue Aller.
9: New cases of the New World screwworm in Texas and New Mexico. I'm Lisa Dwyer.
10: Airlines are feeling the pinch from rising oil prices due to the war in Iran. I'm Jennifer King.
11: J.B. Vance has made an addition to the vice president's official residence, Sagar Meghani, Washington.
12: This year's edition of the World Cup will be the biggest ever. I'm Haya Pinjwani.
13: Savannah Guthrie is still holding out hope for the return of her mother. I'm Kevin Carr.
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19: Can they get rid of dinosaurs?
18: You bet. 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
19: How about unicorns?
18: Unicorns? Well, they're not real, I mean...

0: above all other countries in the world, and Americans are less likely to see a democratically elected government as extremely or very important to the United States identity as a nation than they were just a few years ago. I'm Julie Walker.
1: 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The latest on the matter from correspondent Kevin Carr.
2: After 4 months, there are no new public leads in the disappearance of Nancy Guthrie. However, the family is still holding on to hope. On Sunday, Today Show co-host Savannah Guthrie posted a temporary Instagram story featuring religious artwork with the caption, "Oh my, my soul, it cries out. Soul, it cries out. Bring her home." On Monday's Today Show, Guthrie joined co-host Jenna Bush Hager to talk about the support the show has given her.
3: "When I see you in the morning, I know that you see me. No matter what is going on, sometimes it's almost too much, because I feel like to do the job, I gotta like keep it together."
2: Guthrie says even with the support, her mother is always in her thoughts.
3: "Maybe people wonder like, well, what's going on? How is she able to do that job? Is she not thinking about it? Did she forget? No, never. Never."
2: She also said her mother would want her to continue working.
3: "I just felt like, well, what else should I do? And my mom would have said the same, like, honey, you know, just keep going. And so I am."
2: Even though it can be an emotional roller coaster, Guthrie appreciates the show and the people there.
3: "I cry every morning on the way to work, and I cry every morning on the way home. And I'm grateful to have good friends and to be able to come to such a beautiful, joyous, and supportive place."
2: The investigation into the disappearance of Nancy Guthrie is ongoing, and anyone with information is asked to call 1-800-CALL-FBI. I'm Kevin Carr.
1: That's our show for today, Tuesday, June 9th, 2026. America in the Morning is produced by Jeff McKay and Tom Cusick. I'm John Trout. 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
8: Pratt Falls. I'm Chris Foster of Fox News. Republican former reality star Spencer Pratt comes up short in the race for Los Angeles mayor, passed in the ballot count by City Councilwoman Democrat Nithya Raman. Here's Fox's Kristen Goodwin.
9: Raman was elected to the council with the support of the Democratic Socialists of America. The 44-year-old will face fellow Democrat incumbent Karen Bass, a 72-year-old former congresswoman who was first elected L.A. mayor in 2022. But Bass has faced a string of backlash over last year's deadly wildfires. A rep for Bass saying in a statement, a campaign against Nithya Raman, who allows encampments near schools and cuts the police force, is one Mayor Bass looks forward to winning.
8: In the California governor's race, Republican Steve Hilton's holding on to his second-place spot over Democrat Tom Steyer with 83% of ballots counted. Democrat Javier Becerra has already clinched the other spot in that general election. Two crew members are rescued after an Army helicopter crash near the Strait of Hormuz. President Trump says they're okay. The Army hasn't said what caused the Apache to go down, enemy fire or something else. Closing arguments are today in McKinney, Texas, in the murder trial of a then-teenager who stabbed another boy in the chest last year. They were on their school's track teams.
10: 19-year-old Carmelo Anthony is charged in the death of 17-year-old Austin Metcalf, who was stabbed during an altercation in the bleachers at a Frisco track meet last year. The death quickly drew wide attention in part because of social media posts that focused on the racial dynamic of the case, as Anthony is black while Metcalf was white. Prosecutors say the attack was unjustified, while defense attorneys argue Anthony acted in self-defense after being confronted and pushed. Anthony did not testify. If convicted, he could face life in prison. Ted Lindner, Fox News.
8: A few more cases of flesh-eating screwworm cattle parasite are confirmed in Texas and New Mexico. The first two were discovered in Texas last week. A major outbreak could affect beef prices. Infections are treatable if detected. 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
8: Search continues for anyone who might be trapped in buildings brought down by yesterday's earthquake in the Philippines. More than 20,000 people are reported to have been forced from their homes.
13: The 7.8 magnitude earthquake struck off the coast of Mindanao, the second most populated island in the Philippines archipelago. At least 37 people were killed by collapsing buildings and landslides. Many left coastal homes fearing a tsunami, but the 4.5-foot waves caused minimal damage. The quake struck on the first day back at school for students following a two-month break. Many of the injured were youngsters gathered for morning assemblies. About 6,000 public school buildings will now need to be assessed before classes can resume. Jonathan Savage, Fox News.
8: It's primary day in Maine, Nevada, North Dakota, and South Carolina. Maine Democrat Graham Platner is expected to win his Senate primary after pushing Governor Janet Mills out of the race to take on Republican Susan Collins in November. President Trump was there in Madison Square Garden to watch the New York Knicks lose for the first time since April 23rd in Game 3 of the NBA Finals against the San Antonio Spurs.
14: New York was buzzing, but San Antonio crashed the party.
15: Fox gets into the paint, puts up jumper, got it! De'Aaron Fox with a clutch bucket right there, and it's back to a five-point game, timeout with 12.2 remaining.
14: The call on ABC, De'Aaron Fox with the mid-range jumper to give the Spurs a cushion in the fourth quarter. They hang on to win it 115-111. The Knicks now lead the series 2-1 as their 13-game win streak has snapped. Victor Wembanyama had 32 points for San Antonio.
8: That's Fox's Tony Genualdo in New York City. There were some cheers, but President Trump was loudly booed during the playing of the national anthem before the game. He watched from behind bulletproof glass in a suite with Knicks owner James Dolan, who invited the president to attend. There was a 10-block security perimeter set up outside of the arena. I'm Chris Foster. This is Fox News.
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16: Kalamazoo Public Schools will mark the opening of the new district kitchen with a ribbon cutting and an open house coming up Thursday this week. More from WKZO's Ken Delaney.
17: School officials say the more than 17,000 square foot state-of-the-art facility located at the site of the former Chime Elementary School will provide central storage, distribution, production, and catering space for KPS food service. The district provides approximately 6,500 breakfast, 9,000 lunches, 400 dinners, and afternoon snacks for students each day. In addition, the district provides meals to Head Start, KRESA, and other area organizations. The new facility replaces the district's main kitchen at the Community Education Center. New kitchen, part of a strategy for the district to provide fresher, high-quality, and more consistent food options for students. Initially included in the district's 2018 bond, the project was delayed due to COVID-19-related supply chain issues for construction materials and challenges in acquiring a site for the building. The ribbon cutting to take place at 10 a.m., followed by an open house until noon at the facility at 6550 Chime Street. Ken Delaney reporting.
16: The Kalamazoo Valley Enforcement and Crime Reduction Team have arrested a 45-year-old man for alleged sales of illegal drugs. Officers executed a search warrant at a home on Woodfield Avenue near Gaywood Street last Wednesday. They took Jimmy Cruz Jr. into custody on an unrelated felony warrant before the search. Cruz was released from federal prison last year after serving time for weapons and drug convictions. He's on federal supervised release. Officers found 1.5 ounces of crack cocaine, cash, a handgun, and evidence believed to be connected to drug sales in the search of the home. Now, Cruz is in the Kalamazoo County Jail on several charges. A ribbon-cutting ceremony for the Gordie Howe International Bridge is scheduled to take place Friday, according to reports from both the Detroit Free Press and the Detroit News. It's not officially known yet if Governor Gretchen Whitmer or former Governor Rick Snyder will be among the attendees. The new bridge will open to traffic Monday. Whitmer and President Trump's chief of staff, Susie Wiles, discussed the bridge opening yesterday. Now, Trump had been threatening to prevent the span from opening without Canada making concessions. As of today, there are new safety ratings for larger commercial vehicles.
18: The Insurance Institute for Highway Safety is now rating those commercial vehicles for safety, vehicles like big vans and heavy-duty pickups. That's important because Research Vice President David Kidd says they don't always have the same safety as passenger vehicles.
19: We're a trusted, independent source of vehicle information, and so we see ourselves as kind of a key component to raising the bar for safety in the commercial vehicle realm.
18: Kidd says the first batch of commercial vehicles they tested actually did pretty good, but many lack seatbelt warnings. Jeff Gilbert, the Michigan News Network.
16: The U.S. Coast Guard says they've ended their involvement in the search for 55-year-old Lynette Hooker. The Lenawee County woman has been missing since April 4th when she fell overboard from a dinghy she was on with her husband Brian in the Bahamas. He was arrested April 8th by police in the Bahamas, but was released a few days later without charges being filed. He is still said to be a suspect. The search for Lynette is continuing. Two closed schools are being sold by Grand Rapids Public Schools. The board voted to sell Alexander Elementary on Alexander Street Southeast to Cross Contracting LLC and Stocking Elementary on 7th Street Northwest to Commonwealth Development Corporation. Schools being sold for $1 million each. That's the latest from the WKZO Newsroom. I'm Michael Arney. More news, WKZO.com.
20: Mostly cloudy and humid today with a good chance of some showers and thunderstorms. High temperature peaking right around 82. If we're lucky, you may see a few breaks with some sunshine later this afternoon and through the evening. Tonight, partly cloudy to mostly cloudy. Still a chance of some showers and thunderstorms, low of 67. Hot and humid for Wednesday with chance of showers and thunderstorms. High temperature up around 88. Feel like readings, though, low to mid-90s. I'm Storm Team Meteorologist Matt Kirkwood, tracking southwest Michigan's weather.
21: Right now, we have light rain, 72 in the area, and here at WKZO. Traffic, not seeing any issues other than wet pavement, so just be careful out there, you know. There could be that hidden pothole that turns into a lake, you know, when it rains. Just saying. If you see something out there, you want to text it to us at 80373. We will get it and pass it along to everyone else.
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21: Well, not for the next few days, anyway. It works most of the time, but this week, Ken is off. And I am sitting in. Jim McKitty's sitting in the air chair for a little while. It's nice to be back. 10 minutes after 6 on this Tuesday morning. Coming up today, we're going to talk with Lowell Weaver. He's the managing partner at the Medalist Golf Course. That's where the Firekeepers Casino Hotel LPGA tournament's going to be this weekend. Tomorrow we're going to talk to the defending champion. This will be fun. And then we'll talk with Paige Smallwood, the membership manager out at Kalamazoo Air Zoo, about the Southwest Michigan Cultural Exchange that is going on this month. We'll also talk to State House Speaker Matt Hall a little later on as well. It's the Kalamazoo Morning Show here on WKZO. Grab a cup of whatever you're drinking and join us this morning on a rainy Monday. WKZO News Time, 6:11.
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21: 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Nice to have you along. Yes, I was supposed to have my grandson with me. He is a little under the weather, so, and lucky him, he gets to sleep in. So, let it be said that things are calm and quiet and cool around a radio station at night. Our intrepid news director, Mike Arney, tells me we lost not one but two coffee pots last night. Yeah. That could turn into a major disaster, but Mike's on top. He's fixed it, and we're all good. So, taking a look at sports. Tigers open up a three-game set at home versus Minnesota tonight. They enter the matchup in fourth place in the AL Central. 9.5 games out of first place. 2.5 games behind the Twins. White Sox will play host to National League East leader Atlanta tonight. Chicago sitting in second place in the AL Central. There's two games behind Cleveland. Cubs are in Colorado to take on the Rockies. Chicago in fourth place in the NL Central Division. Kalamazoo edged Fond du Lac 5-4 Monday. Northwoods League action. Growlers remain in first place, and they'll play the Dock Spiders again tonight in Wisconsin. San Antonio took Game 3 of the NBA Finals Monday, 115-111 win at Madison Square Garden. Over in New York, the Knicks still lead the series 2-1, and Game 4 is set for tomorrow. In New York, Vegas looks to take a commanding lead tonight in the Stanley Cup Final as they host Carolina. The Golden Knights lead the Hurricanes 2-0 in that battle for Lord Stanley's Cup. World Cup just 2 days away, the 104 total matches to be played will be the most for any World Cup tournament. Because now there's 48 teams in it. Yes, they begin group play on Thursday. The first matches will feature co-host Mexico and South Africa, and South Korea takes on Czechia, and the U.S. will kick off its group play Friday versus Paraguay in L.A. Spire Motorsports continuing its strong showing in the 2026 NASCAR season. At MIS Sunday, its two drivers, area native Carson Hocevar and Daniel Suarez, finished 5th and 6th respectively. Spire was the only owner to achieve that on Sunday. Both drivers now solidly in the top 10 point standings, and that would qualify both Hocevar and Suarez for that end-of-season playoff. And that is a look at sports. WKZO News Time is 6:15.
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16: In the newsroom, I'm Michael Arney. Coming up, the drivers of a passenger vehicle and a semi, both hospitalized with serious injuries after a crash in Allegan County that happened yesterday afternoon. That story and more are coming up.
21: WKZO News Time 6:19 on this rainy Tuesday morning. Nice to have you along, Jim, and for Ken. A rebound in the market after a sell-off last week. The three major indices ended mixed. Hillary Barsky of Fox has more on the situation.
4: Choppy trading session with the major averages kicking off the new trading week mix following Friday's brutal artificial intelligence sell-off. Chip stocks powering today's gains as the AI trade bounces back, boosting the tech-heavy NASDAQ. Shares of Intel surged over 10%, the stock getting a boost after the information reported that some AI chip design companies have been turning to Intel as a backup manufacturer for advanced processors. The Dow winners, Caterpillar, United Health Group, and Goldman Sachs, the Dow decliners, Sherwin-Williams, Travelers, and Apple. The Dow falling 81 points, the Nasdaq higher by 220, S&P 500 up 22. Hillary Barsky, Fox News.
21: The Dow ended 50,786. The S&P gaining close to a quarter of a percentage and ended at 7,406. And the Nasdaq was higher at 25,930 a little later on. Those of you who have had to deal with Siri, there may be some new stuff coming up. We'll have to check that out. It's not too shabby. Coming up, we'll check traffic and weather again for you here on WKZO. And also, we'll check in with Jim Mishler on our All Outdoors Report. Much, much more coming up on the Kalamazoo Morning Show with Ken Lamphere, Jim in for Ken, this week here on WKZO. We're at 620.
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11: Mostly cloudy and humid today with a good chance of some showers and thunderstorms. High temperature peaking right around 82. If we're lucky, you may see a few breaks with some sunshine later this afternoon and through the evening. Tonight, partly cloudy to mostly cloudy. Still a chance of some showers and thunderstorms, low of 67. Hot and humid for Wednesday with chance of showers and thunderstorms. High temperature up around 88. Feel like readings, though, low to mid-90s. I'm Storm Team 8 meteorologist Matt Kirkwood, tracking Southwest Michigan's weather.
12: Thanks, Matt. 72 and rainy across the area. here at WKZL. 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That will be Saturday, June 27th. Reserve your seat today at airzoo.org/MAHOF. Ruster Halverson coming up with our look at the Michigan Ag Report, and we'll have, of course, a news update at the bottom of the hour from Fox and from Mike Arney, our news guy over in the WKZO newsroom. Also, next hour, we're going to talk a little bit, mention that they're doing an upgrade to Siri. This is interesting. Have you ever asked Siri for something and not exactly gotten exactly what you wanted? Or she'll provide information that you weren't asking for because it just happens. Well, they're doing some upgrades, let's just say. And we'll check on that. Also, coming up in the 7 o'clock hour, we've got not one, not two, but three visitors. We'll talk with Matt Hall, the State House Speaker. And also, we will, we've got all sorts of fun stuff coming up. Indeed. Just fun. Matt's coming up at 7:40. Later on, we'll talk with Lowell Weaver, and in the 8 o'clock hour, rather, the managing partner at the Medalist Golf Course, where they're going to hold the Firekeepers Casino Hotel, LPGA open this weekend. And then we'll talk with Paige Smallwood at the Air Zoo about, the Southwest Michigan Cultural Exchange that is going on all this month. So that'll be a lot of fun. Coming up now, we're going to check in with our intrepid ag guy, Rusty Halverson. 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
3: Michigan Ag Now. This is your morning report, and I'm Rusty Halverson. President Trump recently signed a proclamation to lower the USMCA Section 232 national security tariffs on some aluminum, steel, and copper imports by 10%. Mark Warner, an international trade lawyer based in Toronto, thinks the action is in response to the agriculture and construction sectors in the U.S. dealing with higher costs due to tariffs.
13: The Trump administration is feeling the heat around the affordability agenda. It's not a total relief, but it's a sign. It's a sign of progress that Trump does feel some of these trade pressures. I think these changes reflect that some producers are getting the ear of the White House saying that they're being affected by these higher prices.
3: The Corn Refiners Association, in partnership with the Agriculture Coalition for USMCA, announced the release of a new Purdue University study highlighting the role of USMCA in supporting food affordability for American consumers at a time of continued concern over rising grocery prices. The USMCA affordability study revealed that tariff reductions under North American trade agreements have helped lower food prices for U.S. households, generating estimated savings of about $700 per year in today's dollars, equivalent to roughly 7% of total household food expenditures. The findings come as food inflation remains a leading economic concern for American consumers, and as the U.S. and Mexico engage in USMCA review negotiations. The Corn Refiners Association commissioned the study to evaluate the agreement's impact on U.S. consumers during the USMCA review process, which begins next month. As that joint review approaches, the corn refiners say maintaining a strong USMCA is critical for U.S. households, farmers, food manufacturers, and for rural communities. That's this hour's Michigan Ag Now Report, and I'm Rusty Halverson.
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15: The drivers of a passenger vehicle and a semi are both hospitalized with serious injuries after a crash yesterday afternoon in Allegan County. The driver of the passenger vehicle missed a stop sign when southbound on 11th Street and was hit by the semi that was going west on 106th Avenue in Gunplain Township. Semi driver was pinned inside the cab. First responders had to pull that person out. Now the truck was hauling a load of crushed asphalt. Kalamazoo Valley Enforcement Team and Crime Reduction Team serving a search warrant last Tuesday at a home in the 5300 block of Clato Street in Cooper Township as they were investigating drug sales. Officers seized around 1.25 pounds of methamphetamine, evidence of drug manufacturing and distribution, and several firearms. They arrested 38-year-old Rebecca Patterson. She's been arraigned in 8th District Court and received a $50,000 cash or surety bond. They also arrested 32-year-old Cortez Akers, who was issued a personal recognizance bond. Both are facing several felony charges. In Metro Detroit, Clintondale High School students will get what's being called a community prom Friday after a gun threat last week resulted in the school district canceling the prom an hour before it was supposed to start. Township trustee Shannon King's daughter is a junior at the school, and he says she was devastated.
16: She was part of the crew that was setting up that night, so to hear that she's hurrying, setting up, then trying to get her dress on and get ready to go, and then to only hear that it was canceled was just, the wind is taken out of your sails.
15: Interim Clintondale Community School Superintendent Kevin Knobloch defended the decision to cancel the prom for Clintondale High School.
17: No dress, tuxedo, or limo is worth more than the lives of our students. I would rather there be disappointment than devastation.
15: The Macomb County Sheriff's Office and a private security firm are being hired for the event. The escalating conflict with Iran taking center stage at the Detroit Economic Club. U.S. Senator Alyssa Slotkin of Michigan addressing the crisis during an afternoon luncheon yesterday.
18: While the weekend flare-up of military action in the Middle East between Israel and Iran has calmed, with Iran announcing an end to direct missile attacks in Israel for the time being, the exchange highlights the volatility that remains in the Middle East and the difficulty of negotiating a way out of the current conflict. A topic addressed before the Detroit Economic Club Monday from Michigan's junior Senator Alyssa Slotkin.
19: We can relive the past of whether Obama had a deal that got at a lot of these things, but we are where we are. And no matter the damage that has been done in those categories, nuclear weapons, ballistic missiles, terrorism, with the Strait of Hormuz shut by the Iranians.
18: John Hewitt for the Michigan News Network.
15: Officials with Kosacek's Menswear in Lansing say the store will not reopen. That follows a July 2024 storm that resulted in the store's roof collapsing. Now, it was founded in 1865, shortly after the end of the Civil War. It later moved to downtown Lansing. The Kosacek family has owned the store for generations. Manager Mac McLeod says they decided that making the repairs and reopening the store would take too much effort at their, quote, ages and stages of life, unquote. Anyone who has outstanding gift cards or store credit can submit a refund request until July 31st. That's the latest from the WKZO Newsroom. I'm Michael Arney. More news, WKZO.com.
20: Fox News, I'm CJ Papa. The ceasefire remains in place in the Middle East despite missile strikes over the last few days. President Trump says the talks for a peace deal are ongoing, and with any agreement,
21: the strait will open up right away. It'll open up immediately upon signing, which could be in 2 or 3 days.
22: After President Trump called on Israel and Iran to stop shooting, both sides agreed. Since then, Israel has continued to operate against Iran-backed Hezbollah in Lebanon, launching new strikes overnight and issuing fresh evacuation orders this morning.
20: Fox's Trey Inks in Tel Aviv. Voters going to the polls already in Maine and battled Democratic Senate candidate Graham Plattner, hoping those voters will forget about his alleged controversies and propel him toward the November general election. Voters also choosing a candidate for governor in South Carolina, the primary there, and voters at the polls today in North Dakota and Nevada. 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
11: Mostly cloudy and humid today with a good chance of some showers and thunderstorms. High temperature peaking right around 82. If we're lucky, you may see a few breaks with some sunshine later this afternoon and through the evening. Tonight, partly cloudy to mostly cloudy. Still a chance of some showers and thunderstorms, low of 67. Hot and humid for Wednesday with chance of showers and thunderstorms. High temperature up around 88. Feel like readings, though, low to mid-90s. I'm Storm Team 8 meteorologist Matt Kirkwood tracking southwest Michigan's weather.
23: Thanks, Matt. 72 and rain across the area. Here at WKZO traffic, other than the wet roads, we're not seeing much of anything out there. We'll get ready for the second commute of the week. If you do see something out there, you can give us a call here at 382-4280, or you can text us 80373, and we'll pass it along to everyone else. 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
23: 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Jim in for Ken today. Let's take a quick look at El Sportso. Tigers in action tonight, hopefully, if it doesn't, they don't get rained out. Minnesota in Comerica Park for a 3-game set. They Tigers enter in fourth place in the AL Central. They're 2.5 games behind the Twins. So if they could sweep the Twins, they can move up a notch. White Sox are at home versus Atlanta tonight. Cubs travel to Colorado to take on the Rockies. Kalamazoo beat Fond du Lac 5-4 last night in Northwoods League action. The first place Growlers and Dock Spiders play again tonight in Wisconsin. World Cup just 2 days away. This will be the most matches ever played in a World Cup. 104 total matches, with 48 teams set to kick off play on Thursday. First couple of matches, co-host Mexico and South Africa and South Korea and Chechnya. The U.S. kicks off their group play Friday in L.A. versus Paraguay. San Antonio won Game 3 of the NBA Finals Monday, 115-111 over New York. The Knicks still lead the series 2-1. Game 4 is set for tomorrow in the Big Apple. And the Vegas Golden Knights look to try to take a commanding lead in the Stanley Cup Final tonight as they host Carolina. The Golden Knights lead the Hurricanes 2-0 in the battle for Lord Stanley's Cup. Yes, indeed. And so that's a quick look at sports. We are heading into a busy time. We have, and for those of you who don't care, they're playing football in the spring. I don't know if you noticed that, but the United Football League will end their second season together on Sunday as they play they call it the United Bowl. The defending champion DC Defenders will try to make it 2 in a row as they take on the upstart Louisville Kings in Washington, D.C., and that game will be this weekend. So for those of you who are jonesing for any kind of professional football, and I emphasize the word any kind, it is entertaining, I can tell you that, but it's interesting. But nonetheless, they'll play that game this weekend. And that is sports. WKZO News Time is 6:40.
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23: 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I know it's getting a little long in the tooth, but if you get a chance to see Jackson Browne, you should. Very, very good concert. Amazing. It really is. So, okay, part of the fun of radio is that when we're in a break, I can go in and out. You know, I have to go do whatever, walk around, go talk to Mike and disturb him, keep him from doing his work, or whatever. And I will come back in the studio. And one of the longtime listeners to the radio station is apparently trying to call me on the phone. And I will get in the studio like 15 seconds, and I can see Linda's calling, okay? And I can't answer the phone. And I think she thinks I'm ignoring her. I'm not, Linda. I promise I'm not. Your timing is just a little off. You'll call, and I won't be in here. I'll go get a cup of coffee, or I'll walk around, or do whatever. Or I, like this last time, I came in, I had like 15 seconds left on the commercial. She called. So trust me. At some point in time, you will call and I will be able to answer the telephone. Just saying. But it's the last couple of times I've come in and there's like 15 seconds left and I can't answer the phone. It's not going to happen. But trust me, I'll talk to you because I want to. Just wait until we go into another spot break or something and we'll figure it out. Are you ready for a new Siri? Well, Apple is promising some major improvements. Fox's Eben Brown has the story.
28: Apple is debuting Siri AI that can work across your screens and within your apps. Siri gets its own app now, similar to ChatGPT, Google's Gemini, or X's Grok, and you'll be able to ask it to find things from your messages or emails. and turn them into actions like setting reminders or making invites, or have it create a shortcut by giving it a natural language instruction that integrates things like your commute home and letting family know where you are and when you'll get somewhere. Siri AI will come to everyone with new OS releases this fall. Eben Brown, Fox News.
23: Yeah. Now, I have a Android phone, and mine is Gemini, I think, or whatever is the whatever. I don't get to talk to Siri. I get to talk to Gemini because I don't have an iPhone. I'm not sure I'm even allowed to have an iPhone, truthfully. Not real certain about that, but nonetheless, I'm not allowed to. I won't do Siri. I have a hard enough time with Alexa. Just saying. Okay. it's like, I really expect Alexa to come back at me, and call me names. So, continued complaints about the cost of the World Cup. And now there is a, story about a Somalian referee who apparently didn't pass the vetting process or whatever that might be. And is not going to be allowed in the country to referee the games. So FIFA is having to scrounge around and find another World Cup qualified referee that will actually come into the country. And we joked about it yesterday about the Iranian soccer team headquartering in Mexico. They were going to headquarter in the Dallas area. And decided this is not a good idea. So they're going to be down in Mexico. This is probably the most politically charged World Cup that we have seen in a long, long time. And a lot of it has to do with the current administration and other things that are happening. There are quite a few people in the soccer world across the globe who had been maintaining that the United States needed to forfeit its chance to host the World Cup because of things that were happening, and that Mexico and Canada would have to pick up the slack. Well, that's not happening, but in the meantime, I've listened to a couple of shows where people, especially they were centering in around Great Britain, where people, tens of thousands of pounds for flights, for hotels, and then they have to buy the tickets. And ticket prices are, I believe the term used that I can use on the radio is outrageous. That was the term that was used that costs you to buy a almost like a nosebleed seat in AT&T Stadium in Dallas or up in Seattle or down in Los Angeles or on the East Coast in Philadelphia or Boston. We're approaching five figures. And there are people who are saying, you know, that you figure you have to take a mortgage out on your house to go see this the World Cup, and that prices are just outrageous. Well, they've been going up and up and up for years, but it's just risen to a new hole. And now there are reports in the cities that are hosting games that hotel reservations were down. People were not getting the reservations because they weren't going to spend that kind of money. And I mean, you think about the, you know, I say for your average American, I don't know, you make $40,000, $50,000, $60,000 a year. You're talking about a third to almost a half of what you make. That's how much it would cost to take your family to go see a World Cup game, and not a knockout round game, but a group game where each team plays the three other teams in their group. You're talking about like a first round game. Five figures. I like soccer, but not that much. I'm sorry. I will sit at home in the comfort of my chair and I will watch it from there because it's just, it's outrageous what the costs are going to be. 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Weather, we're going to see rain for a little bit, and it'll hopefully dry out later in the day. We might even see a peak at sunshine a little later on, according to Matt Kirkwood. 72 right now and light rain falling all across the area. 72 here at 590 106.9 FM WKZO, where it's 651.
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5: Mostly cloudy and humid today with a good chance of some showers and thunderstorms. High temperature peaking right around 82. If we're lucky, you may see a few breaks with some sunshine later this afternoon and through the evening. Tonight, partly cloudy to mostly cloudy. Still a chance of some showers and thunderstorms, low of 67. Hot and humid for Wednesday with chance of showers and thunderstorms. High temperature up around 88. Feel like readings, though, low to mid-90s. I'm Storm Team 8 meteorologist Matt Kirkwood tracking southwest Michigan's weather.
6: Thanks, Matt. 72 and rain here at 590, 106.9 FM, WKZO. I'm trying to type and talk at the same time, and it's not working really well, but that's okay. Traffic out there, we're just seeing wet roads. That's pretty much it. And so it's not a situation where we're having any issues with accidents or anything like that. Not yet, anyway. But if you see something, you can always text us at 80373, and we will get it on the air as soon as we can. But right now, nothing. All right, so I don't know if you've seen this. This is a developing situation. There is a player for Texas Tech. He's a football player. And he is asking, I believe it's for like a sixth year of eligibility. And it's been a very controversial situation with the NCAA and everything else. And so the young man's name is Brendan Sorsby. A Texas judge granted him a chance to play, even though he apparently gambled on his own team, Texas Tech. And the judge has said, oh, no, don't worry about it. He's eligible to play. Well, two schools in the Big 12, in the SEC, actually, have basically said, we refuse to play this team. We're not going to play them. Georgia is one, and I believe Kansas State may be the other one. They've already flat out said, no, we're not doing it. He was found to be gambling on his team. This is not right, and we're not going to play. So there's a lot of give and take going on. Gambling, it's taken on a whole new aura, so to speak. Gambling was, you go all the way back to the Black Sox in 1919, where the eight guys that played for the White Sox took money. But they were found not guilty by a jury, but Major League Baseball banned them anyway, completely. Since that time, there have been a couple of big scandals in the NFL. One was in 1945, where a couple of players were found to have been gambling, and both of them were banned. And some of us are old enough to remember. Paul Horning from

0: The Green Bay Packers and Alex Karras of the Detroit Lions were suspended for a season because of gambling. In 1963, neither one of them played NFL football. Now, I mentioned the UFL. The United Football League not only has gambling stuff on the TV screen while you're watching the game with the over, under, whatever. They talk to this guy at a sports book on a semi-regular basis. That's how far we have come. Gambling is like all over sports. We wouldn't have teams in Vegas if it weren't for the fact that gambling has been just given a whole new... So policing it has been a little bit tough. Well, this kid, Sorsby, apparently bet on his own games. And the NCAA is having a difficult time trying to justify a judge in Texas saying, okay, this kid can play even though he bet on his own, he bet on his own team. That, you know, obviously the classic example in baseball that a lot of people remember is Pete Rose. As a manager, bet on games when he was a manager. Not as a player, but as a manager. But that overwhelmed everything. That's why Rose isn't in a Hall of Fame. But nonetheless, gambling is so inherent. I mean, you can't watch a television show for an hour without seeing at least one or two casinos or online books or whatever, that type of thing. And I will admit, my favorite commercial now is the FanDuel Casino commercials with Fran from accounting, who doesn't like the free spins. It's hilarious. But this is going to be a landmark case. Obviously, the NCAA is going to appeal this, but they think that this could be the trendsetter as to whether or not, because what does happen if the NCAA loses their appeal? This Sorsby can play. He's bet on his team before. What's to stop anybody else from doing it? Well, they'll point back and they'll go, well, you let him do it, you know, that kind of thing. It's going to be interesting. Keep your eye out. And it could be a benchmark case for gambling and college sports and everything else. We'll have to wait and see. Fox News coming up. Mike Arney with local news from the WKZO newsroom. It is 72 and rainy on this Tuesday morning.
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2: It's primary day in four states. I'm Chris Foster, Fox News. In Maine, Democrat Graham Plattner has no real challenge in his Senate primary.
3: One Maine voter explained why he thinks Plattner's many controversies, including a Nazi tattoo Plattner says he's since covered, aren't problematic for many Democratic voters.
4: They want to get rid of Susan Collins, take over the Senate, and that's the bottom line. He could be Adolf Hitler. Doesn't matter who he is.
3: His primary opponents include government worker and previous Senate candidate David Costello. While Governor Janet Mills' name remains on the ballot, she suspended her campaign in April over a lack of funding. The Republican incumbent Senator Susan Collins has no primary challenger. Jessica Rosenthal, Fox News.
2: Senate Republican Lindsey Graham's up for re-election in South Carolina. There's a governor's race there. In Nevada and Maine, there are also primaries in North Dakota today. Democrat City Council member Nithya Raman advances to the general election in the Los Angeles mayor's race, beating Republican Spencer Pratt for the number two spot against Democrat incumbent Karen Bass.
5: Bass's campaign was already on the attack after Raman pushed ahead of Spencer Pratt by about 3,000 votes after ballot dumps over the weekend. Bass's campaign said, quote, a campaign against Nithya Raman, who allows encampments near schools and cuts the police force, is one Mayor Bass is looking forward to winning.
2: That's Fox's Christina Coleman. The San Antonio Spurs win game three of the NBA Finals, 115-111. Breaking the New York Knicks' record 13-game playoff win streak. President Trump attended the game at Madison Square Garden.
6: During the national anthem, he was saluting the American flag, and Knicks fans loudly booed him as he appeared to smirk through the whole thing. Trump sat next to Knicks owner James Dolan, who invited him. New York City Mayor Zoran Mamdani also attended. He did not meet with President Trump during his visit. Fans tonight couldn't bring bags, and they went through a TSA-style security check.
2: It's Fox's Nate Foy. 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
2: President Trump nominates Acting Attorney General Todd Blanche for the job long term. He's a former personal defense attorney for the president, and he needs Senate confirmation. And a few Republicans say they have questions before Blanche has their vote. The World Cup men's soccer tournament starts Thursday. Security preparations are being finalized, but there are still issues to deal with.
9: The executive director of the White House Task Force for the World Cup, Andrew Giuliani, discussed the tournament Monday on the Brian Kilmeade Show on Fox News Radio. One particular issue...
10: We're looking at kind of the Iranian team, their arrival into Los Angeles, what that looks like.
9: Another involves the Ebola outbreak in Africa and the team from the Congo, which has been in Europe.
10: Do not go back to the Democratic Republic of the Congo before they actually come to the United States. Otherwise, they would not be let in.
9: Giuliani added that in addition to the 78 World Cup matches in the U.S., there are other security concerns this summer.
10: We have America 250 events.
9: His hope?
10: That people have a fantastic time without going over the line.
9: Kevin Uretsky, Fox News.
2: The first match in the U.S. is Friday in Inglewood, California, Team USA versus Paraguay. The British government tells tech companies don't let non-adults send or receive naked pictures.
11: British Prime Minister Keir Starmer insists this is not an impossible challenge. He wants companies like Apple and Google to prevent children taking, sending, or viewing sexually explicit images on their devices.
12: When it comes to the safety of our children, standing by is not an option.
11: Big tech has 3 months to comply. If not, the British government says it'll change the law to force them. It's threatening fines or even criminal liability for firms which don't fall in line. Google says it's deeply committed to child protection. In London, Jonathan Savage, Fox News.
2: The NCAA is appealing a judge's ruling restoring the eligibility of Texas Tech quarterback Brandon Sorsby. He'd been banned for life for gambling. I'm Chris Foster. This is Fox News.
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13: Perrigo CEO Patrick Lockwood Taylor has resigned as the company's president and chief executive officer. That's effective immediately. Lockwood Taylor stepped down amid allegations of misconduct. Company officials say was not directly related to their business, operations, or financial reporting. In a statement, Perrigo says the resignation, quote, follows a determination by the board of directors that certain personal conduct by Mr. Lockwood Taylor was not consistent with the company's code of conduct and core values, unquote. Albert Manzone has been appointed as the interim CEO while the search is underway. Michigan House Speaker Matt Hall of Richland got out of Lansing yesterday and headed to the Upper Peninsula.
14: Hall proposes to cut funding to schools like MSU and U of M, but he wants to give more money to schools in the UP like Lake State, Michigan Tech, and Northern Michigan.
15: What they're doing is they're educating people in this area, and they're taking largely Michigan high school graduates, and they're educating them. And then they're bringing them into the Michigan workforce.
14: Their boards are appointed by the governor. However, those larger university boards are elected in a statewide election, something that Hall wanted to end.
15: What I was trying to do was professionalize this so that, you know, we can retain better university presidents.
14: His proposal, though, to place that issue on the ballot failed last week. Caleb Gordon, the Michigan News Network.
13: Michigan is one of 29 states where child well-being has declined between 2019 and 2024. That is according to the 2026 Kids Account Data Book.
16: You hear that Michigan is struggling a lot around education, like many other parts of the country, really with issues like fourth grade reading proficiency and eighth grade math. But a bright spot in Michigan is its score on health. It ranks in the top half of states at 21st due to Michigan having one of the lowest uninsured rates for children.
13: That's President and CEO of the Annie E. Casey Foundation, Lisa Lawson. The foundation does the report. She says nationwide there were fewer teen births and fewer children living in high poverty areas. Jack in the Box will be opening its first location in Michigan next week in Battle Creek. Fast food restaurant will open June 15th on Capitol Avenue Southwest, just north of I-94. The company was founded in San Diego, California back in 1951. They have more than 2,200 locations around the U.S. and in Guam. Jack in the Box will also open in the Detroit suburb of Westland in September. They'll be expanding to both Kalamazoo and Kent counties after that. Over a million Jeep Wranglers and Gladiators are being recalled for a spontaneous fire risk. Stellantis is telling owners of 2021 through 2025 vehicles to park them outside and away from structures until they're fixed. Now, vehicles may have an electrical issue with the electric hydraulic power steering pump wiring. Automaker says they're expecting a solution by the end of July. The Detroit franchise of the Professional Women's Hockey League has acquired star forward Hillary Knight in a sign-and-trade deal with the Las Vegas expansion team. Knight will be 37 years old in the fall. She was the captain last season of the expansion Seattle Torrent. Detroit will send its first-round draft pick to Las Vegas in the trade. The PWHL draft is going to be held in Detroit at the Fox Theater on June 17th. That's the latest from the WKZO Newsroom. I'm Michael Arney. More news at WKZO.com.
17: Mostly cloudy and humid today with a good chance of some showers and thunderstorms. High temperature peaking right around 82. If we're lucky, you may see a few breaks with some sunshine later this afternoon and through the evening. Tonight, partly cloudy to mostly cloudy. Still a chance of some showers and thunderstorms, low of 67. Hot and humid for Wednesday with chance of showers and thunderstorms. High temperature up around 88. Feel like readings, though, low to mid-90s. I'm Storm Team 8 meteorologist Matt Kirkwood, tracking southwest Michigan's weather.
0: Thanks, Matt. Right now, cloudy, rainy, 72 here at WKZO. Traffic, other than the wet roads, we're not really seeing much of anything, so just be careful out there. Take a little extra time. Don't forget, construction is going to kick into gear once again around 8 o'clock. So you might have to find an alternate route if your route is blocked or reduced. And if you see something, you can always text it to us at 80373 or give me a call here. 382-4280, and we'll pass it along to everybody else.
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0: Well, normally he would, but he's on vacation. Jim in for Ken all this week. We're having fun, enjoying ourselves. This hour, we'll check in on what's going on sports-wise. Bring you up to date, of course, with the traffic and weather all day long. And we'll check in with Chris Connolly in this day on this June 9th, 2026. Today would have been my parents' 70th wedding anniversary. I remember when we celebrated their 60th. That was great. Oof. That was a party to remember. But my parents were born on, were married on June 9th. 1956, right here in Kalamazoo. So they would have celebrated 70 years today. It's a long time. So I saw this comic one time. I said, so what do you get for the 50th anniversary? And it's gold. 75th is like diamond or platinum. It says, what happens if you're married 100 years? What do you get? And it's a Congressional Medal of Honor. Okay, I guess, for what it's worth. Other stuff this hour, we're going to check birthdays coming up. After 7:30. So if you have a birthday that you want to get in, you can call me here at 382-4280 and we'll get it on for you. Also, if you want to send it to my email, I'm going to do this slowly, just so you know. You can send it to my email, which is papamac, P-A-P-A-M-A-C, 630 at gmail.com. If you want to send it to me there, you can send it to me there, too. It's fine. And we'll check celebrity birthdays as well. Also, we'll check in with Michigan House Speaker Matt Hall in after 7:30 and keep you updated on what's going on this Tuesday morning. My grandson, Aiden, was supposed to be here. Aiden's a little under the weather. So decided it would probably be a good idea to let him sleep. So I get to play solo today, which is kind of fun. Unless somebody comes wandering in, I mean, that could happen. You never know. So we've got news, weather, sports, everything you'd always want and more here on this Tuesday morning on the Kalamazoo Morning Show with Ken Lamphere, Jim in for Ken on WKZO, where it is 7:12.
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17: Mostly cloudy and humid today with a good chance of some showers and thunderstorms. High temperature peaking right around 82. If we're lucky, you may see a few breaks with some sunshine later this afternoon and through the evening. Tonight, partly cloudy to mostly cloudy. Still a chance of some showers and thunderstorms, low of 67. Hot and humid for Wednesday with chance of showers and thunderstorms. High temperature up around 88. Feel like readings, though, low to mid-90s. I'm Storm 2 meteorologist Matt Kirkwood, tracking southwest Michigan's weather.
0: Thanks, Matt. 72, cloudy, rainy all across the area. And here at WKZO, traffic moving along fine. We're not seeing any issues out on the roads. Nothing reported to us. It is wet, so be careful. Other than that, seeing smooth sailing as we get revved up for the second commute of the week. If you see something, you call us here at 382-4280 or text it to us at 80373, and we'll send it out to everybody else. Tigers open up a three-game set versus Minnesota at home tonight. Tigers are fourth in the AL Central, 9.5 out of first place, 2.5 behind the Twins. So they could move into third place with a sweep. It's cool. White Sox play host to National League East leaders Atlanta tonight. White Sox are in second place in the AL Central, just two games behind Cleveland. Cubs traveling to Colorado to take on the Rockies. They're in fourth place in the NL Central. Kalamazoo edging Fond du Lac 5-4 Monday in Northwoods League action. The first place Growlers and the Dock Spiders play again tonight in Wisconsin. San Antonio winning Game 3 of the NBA Finals Monday with a comeback 115-111 win at Madison Square Garden versus New York. The Knicks still lead the series 2-1. Game 4 set for tomorrow. Vegas looking to take a commanding lead in the Stanley Cup Final tonight as they host Carolina. The Golden Knights lead the Hurricanes 2-1 in the battle for Lord Stanley's Cup. And the World Cup is just 2 days away, actually. It starts on Thursday. The 104 total matches to be played will be the most of any World Cup tournament. Why, you ask? Because a record number 48 teams will begin group play on Thursday. The United States doesn't get into action until Friday against Paraguay. And that is sports.
1: Now, this day, here's Chris Connolly.
3: Abraham Lincoln was assassinated at Ford's Theater. And that is not the only tragedy to happen there. On this day, June 9th.
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3: Actor John Wilkes Booth leapt from the stage into the audience. He then climbed into the presidential box and shot Abraham Lincoln in the back of the head on April 14th. The theater was closed for 3 months as part of an official investigation. And for years after that, no one wanted to see plays there. The building was used for storage. With very little revenue coming in, the property fell into disrepair. Soon the roof was leaking, and it couldn't even be used as a warehouse. The U.S. government bought the building. The back of the theater was used as office space. The building itself was so damaged that the floor collapsed. 22 government clerks were killed, another 68 injured, when they suddenly tumbled into the basement on this day, June 9th, 28 years after the Lincoln assassination. Today, the theater has been fully restored and is a national historic site. And on this day, sometimes tragedy strikes more than once. I'm Chris Conley.
13: In the newsroom, I'm Michael Arney. Coming up, Kalamazoo Public Schools holding a ribbon cutting and open house this Thursday at their new district kitchen. And the Gordie Howe International Bridge will have a ribbon cutting Friday in Detroit. Those and more coming up.
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0: WKZO morning show and news time, 7:22. Jim in for Ken. I don't know if any of you participate in Amazon Prime Day. They call it Prime Day, but it's like 3 days, you know? It's June 23rd to the 26th, to be exact. Now, I try to be as, what do you call it, environmentally conscious as I can be if I'm ordering from Amazon and get it sent to me on a low-carbon day or whatever. I don't know. They figured it out. So if you've been saying, I'm waiting until Prime Day to make your next big purchase, well, here's some deals that are lurking about out there. Like a whole prime week of savings to look forward to. And they're like rolling out some interesting early deals to stimulate your appetite so that when the actual prime day hits, then boom, you know, order new stuff. If you've always wanted an iRobot, one of those things that whips around your house and vacuums and whatever, iRobot Roomba 105 robot vacuum mop combo. Ooh. A mop combo, too. $169. Not bad. You can get a Stanley Quencher H2.0 tumbler. I love that. For just $30. A Shark Flex Breeze Pro Mist fan. 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And a Hanes Men's Zip-Up Hoodie for just $13. Wow. There are many more. Oh, and then here's my favorite. The Apple iPods Pro 3 model, $199. Now, these are just some of the discounts that are out there early ahead of Prime. So, you know, and Amazon Prime Days, of course, from June 23rd to the 26th. So you can always pop on and look at all the early stuff going on. Again, we're going to do birthdays in a little bit, about 20 minutes or so. And if you have a birthday anniversary or something like that, you can call me at 382-4280. We already have some. We'll also take a look at some celebrity birthdays as well. And then coming up around 745, 750, we'll talk with State House Chair or State House Representative Matt Hall, and he'll talk a little bit about what's going on up in Lansing and some things that he wants to let you know about. We'll talk about that. In the 8 o'clock hour, we're going to talk with Lowell. Lowell is my buddy. Yes, indeed. He's he's the Lowell Weaver, the managing partner at the Medalist Golf Course over in Calhoun County. They're going to do or host for the first time the Fire Keepers Casino Hotel LPGA event, which is coming up this weekend. And so we'll talk to him a little bit about, you know, how you set up the course and you know, how do you make the determinations of the pin placement and things like that. And also congratulate him on picking up it's a prestigious event, and it's a feather in their cap. And then Paige Smallwood, the membership manager at the Air Zoo, will talk to us at around 8:15 about the Southwest Michigan Cultural Exchange, which is going on this month. So, yeah. Pretty good stuff. It is 7:26 WKZO News Time. Coming up, Rusty Halverson will check news at the bottom of the hour and also keep you in line with weather and traffic. And then, as I said, we'll talk everything birthdays later.
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12: Michigan Ag Now. This is your morning report, and I'm Rusty Halverson.
14: New World screwworm cases have been detected in multiple Texas counties, as USDA reported two more confirmed cases on Monday, including a dog infected roughly 500 miles north of where last week's cases were reported. The discovery of New World screwworm in southern Texas has triggered some cross-border restrictions. The Canadian Food Inspection Agency said last week it will temporarily restrict imports of livestock, including horses, from affected areas of the U.S. Animals that originated in or were present in Texas within 21 days before crossing the border will not be permitted entry into Canada. Dr. D.L. Stepp, the senior professional services cattle veterinarian at Boehringer Ingelheim, said one of the first questions producers have involves transporting cattle.
15: Texas Animal Health Commission, along with USDA, the authorities are working on that, in which there's an area that they have designated around the area and movement, at least as of now, animals from that area moving out have to be inspected and have to have a certificate from one of the veterinarians down there working in that group incident command center. And then they're deemed that they do not have any signs of infestation. They can move out and go to whatever the requirements are, you know, within the state of Texas or to other states.
14: Dr. Patrick Webb is the assistant chief veterinarian with the National Pork Board.
16: Since a lot of the risk factors are involved with the movement of animals that are infested, folks in the Midwest may say, hey, you know, I live in Iowa, right? And it's down in Texas. Well, we need to make sure that we're not moving animals around that are in infested areas, and that's a way that it could move. So, again, the vigilance really should be a national vigilance.
14: That's Dr. Patrick Webb.
12: That's this hour's Michigan Ag Now Report, and I'm Rusty Halverson.
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13: Dalhousie Public Schools will mark the opening of the new district kitchen with a ribbon cutting and an open house coming up Thursday this week. More from WKZO's Ken Delaney.
11: School officials say the more than 17,000 square foot state-of-the-art facility located at the site of the former Chime Elementary School will provide central storage, distribution, production, and catering space for KPS food service. The district provides approximately 6,500 breakfast, 9,000 lunches, 400 dinners, and afternoon snacks for students each day. In addition, the district provides meals to Head Start, KRESA, and other area organizations. The new facility replaces the district's main kitchen at the Community Education Center. New kitchen, part of a strategy for the district to provide fresher, high quality, and more consistent food options for students. Initially included in the district's 2018 bond, the project was delayed due to COVID-19 related supply chain issues for construction materials and challenges in acquiring a site for the building. The ribbon cutting to take place at 10 a.m. followed by an open house until noon at the facility at 6550 Chime Street. Ken Delaney reporting.
13: The Kalamazoo Valley Enforcement and Crime Reduction Team have arrested a 45-year-old man for alleged sales of illegal drugs. Officers executed a search warrant at a home on Woodfield Avenue near Gaywood Street last Wednesday. They took Jimmy Cruz Jr. into custody on an unrelated felony warrant before the search. Cruz was released from federal prison last year after serving time for weapons and drug convictions. He's on federal supervised release. Officers found 1.5 ounces of crack cocaine, cash, a handgun, and evidence believed to be connected to drug sales in the search of the home. Now, Cruz is in the Kalamazoo County Jail on several charges. A ribbon-cutting ceremony for the Gordie Howe International Bridge is scheduled to take place Friday, according to reports from both the Detroit Free Press and the Detroit News. It's not officially known yet if Governor Gretchen Whitmer or former Governor Rick Snyder will be among the attendees. The new bridge will open to traffic Monday. Whitmer and President Trump's chief of staff, Susie Wiles, discussed the bridge opening yesterday. Now, Trump had been threatening to prevent the span from opening without Canada making concessions. As of today, there are new safety ratings for larger commercial vehicles.
17: The Insurance Institute for Highway Safety is now rating those commercial vehicles for safety, vehicles like big vans and heavy-duty pickups. That's important because Research Vice President David Kidd says they don't always have the same safety as passenger vehicles.
20: We're a trusted, independent source of vehicle information, and so we see ourselves as kind of a key component to raising the bar for safety in the commercial vehicle realm.
17: Kidd says the first batch of commercial vehicles they tested actually did pretty good, but many lack seatbelt warnings.
21: Jeff Gilbert, the Michigan News Network.
13: The U.S. Coast Guard says they've ended their involvement in the search for 55-year-old Lynette Hooker. The Lenawee County woman has been missing since April 4th when she fell overboard from a dinghy she was on with her husband Brian in the Bahamas. He was arrested April 8th by police in the Bahamas, but was released a few days later without charges being filed. He is still said to be a suspect. The search for Lynette is continuing. Two closed schools are being sold by Grand Rapids Public Schools. The board voted to sell Alexander Elementary on Alexander Street Southeast to Cross Contracting LLC and Stocking Elementary on 7th Street Northwest to Commonwealth Development Corporation. Schools being sold for $1 million each. That's the latest from the WKZO Newsroom. I'm Michael Arney. 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
22: Fox News, I'm Gianna Gelosi. It is primary day for a handful of states across the country with voters set to make their voices heard in Maine, Nevada, South Carolina. In Maine, Democrats want to flip Susan Collins' seat.
23: Democrat Graham Plattner has been plagued by a series of scandals and accusations. They include the candidate's Nazi-style chest tattoo, which is now covered, claims of messaging women outside his marriage, and allegations from several women who say that they had been involved with him, describing the relationship as remains toxic and volatile.
22: Fox's Alex Hogan. President Trump still pushing for a deal with Iran and says we could have an idea of a potential peace agreement in the coming days.
0: After President Trump called on Israel and Iran to stop shooting, both sides agreed. Since then, Israel has continued to operate against Iran-backed Hezbollah in Lebanon.
22: Fox's Trey Yingst. 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
3: Mostly cloudy and humid today with a good chance of some showers and thunderstorms. High temperature peaking right around 82. If we're lucky, you may see a few breaks with some sunshine later this afternoon and through the evening. Tonight, partly cloudy to mostly cloudy. Still a chance of some showers and thunderstorms, low of 67. Hot and humid for Wednesday with chance of showers and thunderstorms. High temperature up around 88. Feel like readings, though, low to mid-90s. I'm Storm Team 8 meteorologist Matt Kirkwood tracking southwest Michigan's weather.
5: Thanks, Matt. 72, cloudy, rainy all across the area. Traffic's looking pretty good. We're not seeing any issues, haven't had anything reported to us here at WKZO or through law enforcement. All the major arteries are flowing, but of course, remember, Sprinkle Road's got a project, Westlands got a project, 9th Street's got a project, a whole lot of projects. So just be careful out there. If you see something, let us know. We'll let everybody else know here at WKZO. 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And look, it's the birthday list. Okay, now I have to preface this because I forgot yesterday. I am so sorry, Cindy. Cindy Machen. She's such a cool lady. Her birthday was yesterday, and I screwed up and forgot to mention it. So I'm so sorry. Very happy belated birthday, Cindy. I appreciate it. Carrie Leonard celebrating a birthday today, as is Grace Barth. Couple of anniversaries for you. Deneen and Jared Richardson, 19 years. Congratulations. And Tom Hagedorn and Pam Miller, 47. Wow. Congratulations to them. And, of course, I mentioned earlier, this would be my parents' 70th wedding anniversary if they were still with us. Johnny Depp celebrating a birthday today, 62. Natalie Portman, 44. Michael J. Fox is 64 today. Mae Whitman, 37. Tamela Mann is 59. Logan Browning, 36 today. There's a lot of, like, YouTube birthdays. Josh Hamilton is 56 today. Let's see, who else is celebrating a birthday today? Lots of people. Matthew Bellamy, rock singer, he's 47 today. And let's see, that's about it. If you're celebrating a birthday today, we wish you a very, very happy birthday from all of us here at 590-1069 FM, WKZO, where it is 7:39, right on the nose.
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5: 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WKZO News Time is 7:39. We'll talk with State Representative Matt Hall here in a little bit. Right now we're just kind of making our way through Tuesday morning. Taking a quick look at sports. Tigers begin a series with Minnesota tonight at Comerica Park. White Sox are at home as well. They'll take on Atlanta. And the Cubs are on the road to play Colorado. Kalamazoo Growlers pick up a win last night, beating Fond du Lac 5-4. Two teams will play again tonight in Wisconsin. San Antonio winning Game 3 of the NBA Finals, 115-111 over the Knicks at Madison Square Garden last night. The Knicks still lead the series 2-1. Game 4 will be tomorrow. Vegas looking to take a commanding lead tonight in the Stanley Cup Final. They play host to Carolina. The Golden Knights lead that series 2-1. the battle for Lord Stanley's Cup, and our area NASCAR driver Carson Hocevar having quite the season. He and his teammate Daniel Suarez finished 5th and 6th respectively in the Firekeeper 400 at MIS over the weekend. That made Spire Motorsports the only owner to achieve that, to have two drivers, not one but two, in the top 10. And it also solidly lodges both Hocevar and Suarez in the top 10 point standings, which means that they both would qualify for the end-of-season playoff if the playoffs were to begin today. So congratulations to them. Now, Carson's still having to deal a little bit with an accident that happened that knocked out Tyler Reddick, the points leader, but hasn't been a lot of fallout. The big thing was the red flagging of the race at 50 laps because of an accident that actually bent the wall. That's how hard they hit. They are treating one of the drivers with some injuries, but as Dale Earnhardt Jr. had mentioned in an interview, had that safety thing not been in place, we would be talking about a tragedy at MIS from this weekend, because it prevented a accident from being much, much worse. So just that. Tigers again tonight against Minnesota. Hope they can start picking it up a little bit. We're going to get Tarek Skubal back very soon. Also, we're going to get Justin Verlander back too. So we're going to, the fun part is that now that we're starting to get some of these starting pitchers back, they're going to have to figure out what to do in the rotation. But if the pitching can pick it up and the hitting can pick it up, they're not that far out. 9.5 games, yeah, out of first place, 2.5 behind the Twins. If they sweep the Twins, they're in third place and on their way up. So just saying. WKZO news time is 7:43.
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0: 590-1069 FM, WKZO. Yes, indeed. We're having fun this morning. We are. I don't juggle real well, Pastor Stein, but I'm going to do it. we can make this. One of my favorite people in the world, Pastor William Stein, is with us, and we're going to talk about some special events coming up for him. How are you doing?
1: I'm wonderful this morning, Jim, and yourself?
0: I'm doing okay. I'm dry. You know, I'm sitting in the studio, not getting wet, although I could care less, really, because rain's cool. Rain is pretty good. So talk a little bit about these dinners that are coming up. I'm really getting my interest piqued here.
1: Wonderful. Well, first, thank you for having me on. I appreciate that. Secondly, starting next Wednesday, God's Kitchen of Michigan is going to be serving free dinners at rest stops along Interstate 94. The first dinner will be held on Wednesday, June 17th at the Battle Creek Rest Area, which is eastbound on I-94 at mile marker 96. And then the following Wednesday, June 24th, we're going to be on I-94 at the Galesburg Rest Area, which is in the westbound access lane, which is mile marker number 85. So we're going to be serving a variety of different things from, barbecue pulled chicken and pork, sandwiches like Sloppy Joe's. I'm making myself hungry, Jim.
0: So. Yeah, you and me both.
1: Yeah, chips and typical fare for, summer dining. And it is free and open to the public. And so, if you get hungry and you're traveling along the interstate next Wednesday in Battle Creek and then the following Wednesday in Kalamazoo, pull over off the rest stop, rest your feet, come up and grab a bite to eat. And, of course, there are picnic tables there. There's a dog run, restrooms, and other amenities that you and your family can enjoy. And if you don't have a family, recruit some folks in your community that don't have anything to do and say, let's go out and get a free meal courtesy of God's Kitchen of Michigan along the Interstate 94 rest stop in Battle Creek in Galesburg.
0: Let me ask you a real quick question, Pastor Stein, before we let you go. Are there going to be signs outside the rest area so that if people are traveling, they can see that they can stop?
1: Yes, sir. And, of course, we're also celebrating our 250th anniversary, and this year is God's Kitchen of Michigan's 15th anniversary.
0: Wow.
1: And so the state of Michigan incorporated our soup kitchen on January 20th of 2011, and we've been blessed to serve close to 162,000 meals, praise the Lord. So, but before we go, Jim, I want to give a shout-out to our sponsors, the Mike and Sharon Seeley Family Foundation, the Salvation Army here in Kalamazoo, both the Portage and Battle Creek Walmart stores, State Representative Steve Frisbee, and, of course, my church's Baptism USA Ministries. These organizations have embraced God's Kitchen, and they wanted to make sure that no one goes without a meal as long as we're out here serving the public. So please stop by. You can access our website as well, godskitchenofmichigan.org, in order to acquire this information. And, come and have a meal with us, fellowship with your neighbors and friends who are traveling throughout the great state of Michigan. And also say to folks that are in the area who are indigent and don't have access to a meal, stop by the rest stop in Battle Creek and collect a meal, which is free. Or the following Wednesday, you can also come to the westbound access mile marker 85 in Galesburg and acquire a free meal from us at that location as well.
0: That is so cool. It really is. Pastor William Stein of God's Kitchen in Michigan, again, furthering the ministry in a way that, you might not think. But, boy, I'll tell you what, you guys are are really moving. Well, we wish you the best weather that you can have, and we hope you guys have a full house and that you surprise and please a lot of people at your two events. And this may be the start of something big, Pastor Stein. You never know.
1: Amen. All right. You know, and as you pointed out, Jim, the Lord said, feed my sheep. We're going to do that.
0: All right. Fantastic. Pastor William Stein, God's Kitchen of Michigan. Real quick again, when is the event in Battle Creek and then one in Kalamazoo?
1: The one in Battle Creek is next Wednesday, June 17th at mile marker 96, which is in the eastbound lane of I-94. And then the dinner in Galesburg is Wednesday, June 24th. And that is at mile marker 85. So
0: fantastic.
1: Come see us. Come and fellowship with us and enjoy a wonderful meal. Courtesy of our sponsors.
0: Fantastic. Again, Pastor William Stein, God's Kitchen of Michigan. Thanks for joining me this morning. It was nice talking with you. God bless you, and we will talk to you again soon.
1: I'm honored, sir. God bless you, and thank you for all the wonderful work that you guys at WKVO do to help us combat hunger in our service area.
0: All right. We appreciate it very much, Pastor William Stein of God's Kitchen of Michigan, a couple of rest areas, places that you're going to be able to get a free meal. Stop by and say hi to some people. It is 7:52 WKZO News Time. We're hoping to connect with State House Speaker Matt Hall in a few moments. And here on WKZO, talk about things that are going on in Lansing. Again, WKZO News Time, 7:52.
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2: 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A little bit of rain, cloudy, 72. Going to be a little humid today. This rain's not taking the humidity away. We might even hear a roll of thunder or whatever as well, so love to see what's going on. We have talked about the IPO of SpaceX being the largest one on record. Well, they're stopping or taking orders for the IPO tomorrow. After the markets close, they're going to stop taking them today. Demand has already reached around $150 billion, that's with a B, for a deal seeking $75 billion. That means that the offering is two times oversubscribed. Underwriters are now going to set final allocations and pricing, expected on the 11th of June, which is a couple days from now, before NASDAQ trading starts. The sale ranks as the largest IPO on record. By the amount raised, Elon Musk's rocket and satellite firm filed its paperwork for the IPO last month. The timeline is now tight, because books close tomorrow, pricing follows on the 11th, and SpaceX will begin training on the NASDAQ on Friday. Musk will keep firm control of the company through the deal. He locked up his entire stake for more than a year. That was a setup to, you know, keep from possibly getting taken over. The order books are, by the way, where institutional investors submit requests for shares. Closing the means that underwriters will stop accepting new orders and lock in total demand. And as we said, it looks like it's going to be double what they thought. $75 billion was the goal. $150 billion means that investors want more stock than is available. A book of $150 billion against $75 billion sits at two times demand. Now, this sounds strong, but hot offerings often run four or five times oversubscribed, according to Reuters, who reported the figure, which analysts say is solid but not extraordinary. But yet, it is going to be the largest IPO in history. Bankers still defend the level. Given the size of the deal, demand of two times for the largest listing ever is harder to reach, even for a small offering. Morningstar adding a valuation warning, pegging SpaceX in near $780 billion. That sits well above what the private market is, and critics say the stock is worth half of its valuation. The record debut will skip the index. The listing matters to crypto watchers as well, because SpaceX disclosed holding 18,712 Bitcoin worth about $1.29 billion. In its filing, that places a large Bitcoin treasury inside one of the biggest public debuts of the year. Readers tracking surprising IPO facts can weigh that exposure. I don't know about you. Have you ever, just offhand, raise your hands, please. Have you done Bitcoin at all? There are so many cryptocurrencies out there, I can't keep track anymore. I did, just for fun one day, just for fun. I did buy, like, just for giggles, $15 worth of Bitcoin, which is not much, okay? But I figured $15, you know, I could go to the casino and throw $15 away, so I might as well have fun in my privacy in my own home. So I went online and bought $15 worth of Bitcoin and proceeded to watch it bounce around like a ping pong ball in a tornado It went up, it went down, it went up.

0: it went down. Now, when I sold it, I made money, which wasn't much. But you, anybody you know, is if you go into a casino and you make one more dollar than you took in there, you're a winner. It's just all a matter of concept, I guess. Is that what it is? But I spent $15 and I ended up making, I got back a profit of like $8. So almost half my money. So I made a 50% profit. I got $23 back, which is interesting. And watching the market is a bit, to say Bitcoin is volatile is to say the Atlantic Ocean is damp. Just saying. It's a little bit, it's a little crazy. It really is. Now the real test for this is going to become once SpaceX trades and the open market sets the price, because the coming days will show whether that early interest and wanting oversaturation and whatnot will hold. Because they don't know. Once the stuff is on the market, you know, strong demand usually will signal a healthy debut, although it doesn't guarantee anything. And a healthy, heavily booked deal can still fade if buyers flip their shares fast. And that's just it. A lot of people may buy this and then want to flip it because of the price. Just, you know, saying that's the volatility of the market. But nonetheless, SpaceX, the most popular or most profitable so far. IPO in history, $75 billion was what they wanted. They got $150 billion, so they're blocking it. And we'll see what goes on. All right, we've got Fox News coming up. Mike Arney with local news from WKZO. We'll check the weather with Matt Kirkwood. We'll also check traffic, and then we're going to talk with the managing director of the Medalist Golf Course about the tournament coming up in Battle Creek.
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2: The main event. I'm Chris Foster of Fox News. Today's Senate primary in Maine is the most closely watched nationally of the races in four states. Democrats there deciding how much they care about controversies attached to oyster farmer and Army combat veteran Graham Plattner.
3: The latest rough headline comes via Plattner's former political director, Genevieve McDonald, writes, Graham Plattner is not someone who would be good for Maine or for the country. He exhibits a pattern of dishonest behavior that is impossible to ignore. Plattner has said the claims are politically motivated as fellow progressives back his run. The winning Democrat will face longtime Republican Senator Susan Collins, lesser-known candidate David Costello, and the state's Governor Janet Mills are also on the ballot. Plattner has pulled far ahead, but the voters decide today.
2: It's Fox's Molly Line in Portland, Maine. Trump endorsed North Dakota House Republican Julie Fedorchak faces a primary challenge from state party endorsed Alex Balazs.
4: Anti-establishment Republicans also challenging Lindsey Graham in the U.S. Senate in South Carolina, where President Trump has also backed current Lieutenant Governor Pamela Yvette. In Nevada, polling shows Republican Governor Joe Lombardo expected to ward off primary challengers as Democrats also choose between several candidates to score the party's nomination. Jeff Manasso, Fox News.
2: The Los Angeles mayor's race is set. It'll be incumbent Karen Bass against another Democrat.
5: Progressive city council member Mithya Raman will advance, and that means that former reality TV star Spencer Pratt is out. Voters are also waiting on the results of the Golden State's governor's race. Former state attorney general Javier Becerra is in the lead. Two candidates will emerge in the race, Republican Steve Hilton and Democrat Tom Steyer, still in the running.
2: Fox's Alex Hogan. Two crew members are rescued after an Army helicopter crash near the coast of Oman. U.S. Central Command says the cause of the crash is under investigation. President Trump tells reporters the crew members are fine, and a report on the crash will be issued today. 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
2: Israel prepares to defy Iran and strike Hezbollah once again.
8: The Israeli military has ordered people in the southern Lebanese city Tyre to evacuate. It's accusing Hezbollah of breaching the ceasefire, a spokesman saying Israel is preparing to act forcefully. Iran and Israel paused a new round of attacks on each other yesterday, but the Iranians threatened to strike again if Israel went after Hezbollah. The Tyre evacuation zone includes the city's Christian quarter, which had been excluded from previous strikes, Israel now accusing Hezbollah of operating there. President Trump's again said he's optimistic about signing a peace deal with Iran in the coming days. Jonathan Savage, Fox News.
2: Police in Northern Ireland arrest a man believed to be from Somalia after a knife attack last night. The victim has serious face, neck and back wounds. UK Prime Minister Keir Starmer calls video of the attack sickening. Police are asking people to stop sharing it on social media. Philadelphia police are looking for two suspects in the fatal robbery of a Penn State University student.
9: Surveillance footage capturing 22-year-old Billy Schmidt's final moments as he tries to get his phone back from two thieves. Schmidt was set to enter his senior year at Penn State this fall. He was reportedly walking home from a bar after watching the NBA Finals when he was shot not even a block from his father's home in South Philadelphia. His sister speaking out about this senseless tragedy.
10: I just miss him so much. I don't understand how someone could do this to me and my family.
9: Penn State issuing a statement that reads in part, quote, "We share our deepest condolences with his family and friends."
2: Fox's Todd Pyro. President Trump at Game 3 of the NBA Finals in New York was loudly booed during the singing of the national anthem. He seemed to smirk at it and tells reporters,
11: "It was certainly amazing. It was, I think, mostly cheers. It was loud and it was very enthusiastic."
2: San Antonio Spurs beat the Knicks 115-111. I'm Chris Foster. This is Fox News.
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12: The drivers of a passenger vehicle and a semi are both hospitalized with serious injuries after a crash yesterday afternoon in Allegan County. The driver of the passenger vehicle missed a stop sign when southbound on 11th Street and was hit by the semi that was going west on 106th Avenue in Gunplain Township. Semi driver was pinned inside the cab. First responders had to pull that person out. Now, the truck was hauling a load of crushed asphalt. Kalamazoo Valley Enforcement Team and Crime Reduction Team serving a search warrant last Tuesday at a home in the 5300 block of Clato Street in Cooper Township as they were investigating drug sales. Officers seized around 1.25 pounds of methamphetamine, evidence of drug manufacturing and distribution, and several firearms. They arrested 38-year-old Rebecca Patterson. She had been arraigned in 8th District Court and received a $50,000 cash or surety bond. They also arrested 32-year-old Cortez Akers, who was issued a personal recognizance bond. Both are facing several felony charges. In Metro Detroit, Clintondale High School students will get what's being called a community prom Friday after a gun threat last week resulted in the school district canceling the prom an hour before it was supposed to start. Township trustee Shannon King's daughter is a junior at the school, and he says she was devastated.
13: She was part of the crew that was setting up that night, so to hear that she's hurrying, setting up, then trying to get her dress on and get ready to go, and then to only hear that it was canceled was just, the wind is taken out of your sails.
12: Interim Clintondale Community School Superintendent Kevin Knobloch defended the decision to cancel the prom for Clintondale High School.
14: No dress, tuxedo, or limo is worth more than the lives of our students. I would rather there be disappointment than devastation.
12: The Macomb County Sheriff's Office and a private security firm are being hired for the event. The escalating conflict with Iran taking center stage at the Detroit Economic Club. U.S. Senator Alyssa Slotkin of Michigan addressing the crisis during an afternoon luncheon yesterday.
15: While the weekend flare-up of military action in the Middle East between Israel and Iran has calmed, with Iran announcing an end to direct missile attacks in Israel for the time being, the exchange highlights the volatility that remains in the Middle East and the difficulty of negotiating a way out of the current conflict. A topic addressed before the Detroit Economic Club Monday from Michigan's junior senator, Alyssa Slotkin.
16: We can relive the past of whether Obama had a deal that got at a lot of these things, but we are where we are. And no matter the damage that has been done in those categories, nuclear weapons, ballistic missiles, terrorism, with the Strait of Hormuz shut by the Iranians.
15: John Hewitt for the Michigan News Network.
12: Officials with Kosachek's menswear in Lansing say the store will not reopen. That follows the July 2024 storm that resulted in the store's roof collapsing. Now, it was founded in 1865, shortly after the end of the Civil War. It later moved to downtown Lansing. The Koscheck family has owned the store for generations. Manager Mac McLeod says they decided that making the repairs and reopening the store would take too much effort at their, quote, ages and stages of life, unquote. Anyone who has outstanding gift cards or store credit can submit a refund request until July 31st. That's the latest from the WKZO Newsroom. I'm Michael Arney. More news, WKZO.com.
17: Occasional showers and thunderstorms and humid today. Nothing severe on the docket, but certainly some heavy downpours possible. Becoming a little more widely scattered this afternoon. A little bit of sunshine returning. High temperature up around 82. As we head in the overnight, mostly dry with a low temperature 67. Wednesday, hot and humid. High temperature of 88. Feel like temperatures breaking into the low 90s. And we'll have a chance of showers and thunderstorms, some of which could be severe. I'm Stern Tomei meteorologist Matt Kirkwood, tracking southwest of Michigan's weather.
0: Thanks, Matt. Right now, we've got cloudy skies, a little bit of rain here and there. Yes, 72 here at WKZO. Traffic's flowing along smoothly, although it's going to start getting stop and start in a lot of the construction areas. Westnich and Sprinkle Road, 9th Street, a lot of construction in the areas. Just be careful out there. You'll be fine. You will be fine. It's construction season, y'all, okay? Just so you know. You see something, no, text it to us, 80373. And we'll provide the information to everybody else as we go along. It is 10 minutes after the hour of 8, WKZO News Time. And coming up this weekend, it's the Firekeepers Casino Hotel LPGA event. And this year, for the first time, it's going to be held at the Medalist Golf Course, which, if you've never been out there, is really cool. Now, but I have to tell you, Lowell, as a golfer, my golf handicap is that I like to play golf, and your course has not been nice to me. But that's okay. That's okay. I like a challenge.
18: Yeah, it definitely can offer some challenges, that's for sure.
0: It does. We are talking with Mr. Lowell Weaver. He is the managing partner at the Medalist Golf Course. First of all, we wish you a good morning, and thanks for joining us, and congratulations on picking up this tournament.
18: Thank you. Yes, it's very exciting for me and my staff. We're looking forward to it, and we're just pinching ourselves that we actually can host a professional golf event.
0: So, yeah, I wanted to ask you about that. Now, is this the first professional golf event that's been held at the Medalist?
18: It's the first professional, yes. We've held a lot of U.S. amateur qualifiers and mid-am qualifiers and Golf Association of Michigan tournaments, but nothing of this magnitude for sure.
0: Wow. So what is it like to deal with that type of organization and that type of preparation?
18: There's a lot of stuff that goes into it for the months and weeks ahead of time. So we just got everything prepared, and now it's just, there's the massive amount. And a lot of it has to do with firekeepers too. I've played in a few pro-ams at, other facilities that are professional pro-ams, and, firekeepers does it upright. They do a lot of stuff, which means a lot of stuff going on the golf course. It's going to be a real fun event, I think.
0: I can imagine the partnership is amazing. Lowell Weaver is with us, managing partner at the Medalist Golf Course. They are going to be holding the Firekeepers Casino Hotel LPGA event. It's the Epson Tour, which means the people that you see in this tournament, you are going to see on television at some point in time, because these young ladies are something else, man. They are up and coming golfers.
18: Yeah, as a matter of fact, Nellie Korda just won the women's championship, and she's a graduate from this Epson Tour. She played on, this is where she got her start.
0: Wow. See, and this is where you get it. Now, we talked yesterday with Ray, and he said that this is pretty much a free event. I mean, you're not going to have to, you can just come out and you can watch what's an amazing golf. And that, to me, with this level of competition, is just something you can't miss.
18: Yeah, I agree. I mean, the fact that the Firekeepers doesn't charge at all, it's free to come out here all day, Friday, Saturday, Sunday. A lot of my members are actually going to come out and watch them play and see how they're supposed to play these holes.
0: I probably should come out there, too, and see, okay, so that's how I was supposed to hit. I'm good. All right. Now, there is going to be a workshop, I guess, on Saturday at the golf course as well, right?
18: Yeah, Saturday afternoon they have a young ladies' clinic where a couple of the Epson Tour players are going to be out there teaching some, I think it's 7 to 14-year-old young ladies. It's awesome. If they have the ability to come out here, I think it'd be a great experience to learn from people that are actually trying to pursue this game as a career.
0: So you were talking about the preparations for this. How far in advance did you have to start preparing the course physically to sustain an LPGA event?
18: Well, luckily, I have a great superintendent. His name's Alan Blond, and so it's usually in pretty good shape. We did last fall, we brought in a bunch of bunker sand. Our bunkers definitely needed some work, so we got that taken care of. And other than that, it's just been mowing patterns, changing a little bit of that to do what the tour has asked for. Our green speeds are back up now where they used to be. We had a small issue last year where they were a little slower than normal. But I think now they're, matter of fact, the Epson Tour, when they came out, asked us to not get them too much of a speed because, as you know, it sounds like you played out here that our undulations on our greens are very trying. So
0: trying is a good word.
18: I just get mad because my superintendent cuts the holes too small. He's got to make it a little bigger.
0: A little bit bigger. Well, that's it's cool. All right. So generally, I want to make sure you tell people, how do you get out to the Medalist Golf Course?
18: As I like to tell everybody, we're in the middle of nowhere, but easy to get to from everywhere. Because we're a half a mile off of I-69, one exit north of I-94. So if you're coming from east or west on I-94, you just go I-69 north, the very first exit. There's signs there that get you right to the course.
0: Okay.
18: If you're coming from the north or the west, you can come down I-69 south from Charlotte and areas like that as well.
0: Okay. And I'm going to tell you, if you're going to come see that, you're going to go to this tournament, you need to probably show up a little early because I imagine that there's going to be pretty good crowds. The weather's supposed to be great. It's actually supposed to be a little bit warm. So we'll see how that affects the golfers. But if there's that magic word free with no asterisk in it, you can go see things for free. You can park for free. It's great.
18: Yeah, hopefully we get a nice following. It would be nice to show the Epson Tour that Marshall and Battle Creek can support such a great event.
0: Oh, I think the event's going to be awesome. Now, if people want more information about the Medalist Golf Course, is there a place they can go online?
18: Yeah, our website is just themedalist.com, and it has all the information there. You can book online any questions. It has flyovers of the holes, things like that. So if they're not familiar with us, they can get all that information right there.
0: Well, I'm telling you, if you've never golfed out there, this is a destination you need to see because it's like a gem in Southwest Michigan. It is beautiful. And even though it has treated me badly, it's because my handicap in golf is that I like to play golf. So guess what? I'm not good. I'm going to come out and try until I can do better. I really can. But this weekend, it's Firekeepers Casino Hotel, LPGA. It's the championship out at the Medalist Golf Course. Lowell Weaver, we appreciate you taking time out of your busy schedule because I know you guys are getting crazy over there. We wish you the best of luck with this event, and we hope that for many years to come, we're going to be able to talk to you every year about the LPGA event at the Medalist.
18: Awesome. I appreciate your time as well.
0: Thank you very much. Lowell Weaver is the managing partner at the Medalist Golf Course, and yes, I played out there, and yes, I played badly, but that's because I don't play golf very well. It is a beautiful course, and you're going to see top-notch golfers playing on a top-notch course, and it's free. So, again, go to themedalist.com. You can go to the Firekeepers site as well and check them out because they will get you the information that you need on how to get out to the tournament. We're going to check in with the Air Zoo here in a bit. Paige Smallwood will be calling in. She's going to talk about the Southwest Michigan Cultural Exchange that's going on this month. And we'll talk to her in just a few moments here on 590 106.9 FM WKZO 817.
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28: In the newsroom, I'm Michael Arty. Coming up, Perrigo CEO Patrick Lockwood-Taylor resigning effective immediately. And State House Speaker Matt Hall of Richland taking a trip to the UP this week. Those and more coming up.
0: When it's early in the morning, well, it's not really early in the morning. It was early at 6 o'clock. That was when it was early. But it's good. 821 WKZO News Time, and it is my pleasure to welcome into the studio via Z phone, one Paige Smallwood. Paige is the membership manager out at the Kalamazoo Air Zoo, and it is wonderful to talk to her. And we're going to talk to her about the Southwest Michigan Cultural Exchange. Now, first of all, Paige, good morning. Nice to have you here.
29: Thank you so much for having me. It's a pleasure.
0: You're very welcome. All right, so tell us a little bit about what the Southwest Michigan Cultural Exchange is.
29: Yes. So this is one of my favorite things that we do at the Air Zoo every year. Excuse me. So we partner with five other organizations to share memberships for 1 month out of the year. So you can come if you've got an Air Zoo membership, a Finder Park Zoo membership, if you've got a Gilmore Car Museum membership, if you've got a Kalamazoo Institute of Art membership, Kalamazoo Nature Center, or W.K. Kellogg Bird Sanctuary Manor House, you can come explore all of the other five participating partners for free during the month of June.
0: Wow. I mean, it's great to have a membership to one of those places, but then to get access to all of the others is just, it's just amazing. Do you know about when this cultural exchange started?
29: So this, I believe, started in early 2010s, I want to say. It predates my time at the Air Zoo, but it has been a wonderful experience for everybody. We've got so many people that participate and visit the different locations, and If you are visiting the different locations, we have this really fun card that you punch. If you've gone to three of the locations, you can enter to win a special prize from the one of the locations.
0: Wow. You don't tell us what the prize is, right?
29: I can't. It's a secret.
0: It's a secret.
29: Okay. Different from every location, so wherever you want to enter to win.
0: Wow, that is fantastic. We're talking about the Southwest Michigan Cultural Exchange with Paige Smallwood, the membership manager out at the Kalamazoo Air Zoo. So do you have quite a few people who make it to all the destinations that come and tell
29: we
0: you
29: do.
0: That, like, here?
29: We do, honestly. It used to be a little bit crazier. You used to have to visit all of them in order to enter to win, but we know because June is the beginning of the summer, everybody's finishing school, that it's a really busy time starting out the summer. So we've made it a little bit easier for everybody to have to just visit three of them. But you have the ability to visit all of them throughout the month. So, yeah, we welcome everybody to visit as many as they can.
0: Wow. Yeah, so, Paige, let me let you, because we're sitting here on the 9th of June, so this goes till the end of June. If you do not belong, saying I'm going to push the Air Zoo, because really, the Air Zoo is really cool. So if you say you want to join the Air Zoo, okay, you would be the person they would talk to, right?
29: Yes. So you can talk to me, you can talk to any of our wonderful friends at the ticket desk, and you can get an Air Zoo membership starting at just $55.
0: Wow. See, now, I've been to the Air Zoo on many occasions, mostly for events. I've done events for Talons Out Honor Flight there. I've done numerous weddings underneath the Blackbird. The Portage Northern High School class of 1976, our 50th year reunion, we're going to be out at the Air Zoo on August 1st.
29: So
0: it's just a great place. And we're going to talk more about the reunion later. But can they just come out physically to the Air Zoo and then ask for you and get it? Or can they go online and register as a member?
29: Yes. So if you're looking to get a membership so you can participate in the Southwest Michigan Cultural Membership Exchange, you can do it in person, online, on our website, or over the phone. It's super easy, and we're happy to get you all set up so you can explore all month long this June with us.
0: Okay. Now, is there a place online as well they can go to get more information about the Southwest Michigan Cultural Exchange?
29: Yes. So you can go. We've got a website for the exchange, so it's SWMIMembershipExchange.com. So it's got all the information about all of our participating partners, as well as any blackout dates or anything like that. But there's so much to explore during the month of June. And today looks like weather-wise might be a perfect day to explore one of our indoor partners.
0: I think so. Yeah, I think so. And like I said, if you've been on the border, I don't know, we should join the Air Zoo. Maybe not. This is a good day. Put it at the top of your list is the things to do today. Join the Air Zoo because this is not just because of the cultural exchange, but all year long, there are so many events and so many things going on at the Air Zoo that you could fill almost every day with something. And it's an amazing place to go. So, Paige, once again, where can people go online to get more information about membership, and or is there a number to call that they can connect with?
29: Yes, so you can reach out to us at the Air Zoo for membership information. If you go to airzoo.org/membership, that gives you all the information about the different levels that you've got. You can check out all the different benefits about getting an Air Zoo membership. Otherwise, if you're looking for information about the exchange, you can go to SWMI, so Southwest MI Membership Exchange.com, to get information about the exchange all month.
0: Wow. And you still have a lot of the month. Paige Smallwood with us from the Air Zoo. She's the membership manager. And remember, the Southwest Michigan Cultural Membership Exchange is the Air Zoo, Binder Park Zoo, Gilmore Carr Museum, Kalamazoo Institute of Arts, Kalamazoo Nature Center, and the W.K. Kellogg Bird Sanctuary and W.K. Kellogg Manor House. All of those locations, if you're a member, then you have access to all the other ones, too. And this is, I know it happens every year, but it's something that you really need to put it on your calendar because it is amazing. Paige, we appreciate it so much for coming on today and talking to us about this. And we hope that a lot of people come out and join the Air Zoo today.
29: Yeah, we're looking forward to everybody coming to explore with us this month. Thank you so much for giving me the time to chat about it and share.
0: You're very welcome. Paige Smallwood again. She is the Air Zoo's membership manager. So stop in and see her today. And again, if you want more information, you can go to airzoo.org/SWMCE. So you can get more information on it. So WKZO news time is 8:27.
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17: Occasional showers and thunderstorms and humid today. Nothing severe on the docket, but certainly some heavy downpours possible. Becoming a little more widely scattered this afternoon. A little bit of sunshine returning. High temperature up around 82. As we head in the overnight, mostly dry with a low temperature 67. Wednesday, hot and humid. High temperature of 88. Feel like temperatures breaking into low 90s. And we'll have a chance of showers and thunderstorms, some of which could be severe. I'm Stern to Maine meteorologist Matt Kirkwood, tracking southwest of Michigan's weather.
0: Thanks, Matt. Right now, cloudy skies, 72 here at WKZO. 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
9: It's the end of the world baseball-wise. The Alaska Summer League, a semi-pro team called the Anchorage Glacier Pilots. Baseball on a glacier, the end of the world. At least that's how it looks to the new first baseman. He's hurting out there. He's dying out there. Wondering what on earth he did to get sent out there. But there he sits, alone, in the dirt in the dugout, back against the bench. How low can you get? And up ambles Jim Dietz, the coach of the Pilots. Nice day, he offers offhand. The new first baseman nods slightly, insincerely. Something's eating him, obvious from his first day on first base. To everybody, especially to Coach Dietz. So Jim decides it's time to ask, what's wrong? Well, the young man glances up and then stares back into the dust. And he says, you know, I'm a pitcher, right? A pitcher? Yeah, yeah. Jim knew the boy was a pitcher, a good one he'd heard, but the opening on the team roster was first base. That was the deal. Dietz had called Ron Vaughn, the young man's college coach. He'd said, I'm out of first baseman. You got anybody? And Vaughn had said, sure. Got a kid here who might like some semi-pro experience? Oh, yeah, first base would be fine. And that had been the deal. Young man looked up at Jim again. He kept looking this time. He took a deep breath, and he started pitching the pitcher he was and knew that he could be, told about how as a high school senior he'd been scouted and selected by the Montreal Expos, eighth round in the draft, as a pitcher. Then instead of signing, he'd accepted a USC baseball scholarship, gave Lucky College a look at that world-class arm, and what a look they got. The coach interrupted here and said, you ever think of becoming a hitter? A hitter, the young man scowled. In his grand total 75 at-bats at USC, he had barely managed 200, only three dingers and 11 RBIs. He was a pitcher. Listen to something, Jim said. The hall in Cooperstown is just loaded with legendary sluggers who started out pitching. You remember Babe Ruth, formidable on the mound, but great only at the plate. How about Dave Kingman, a pitcher at USC, but now a star power hitter in the major leagues? And what do you know? The sullen expression, part of the uniform from day to day in Anchorage, had vanished from the young man's face. For listening to Jim, he remembered a seeming eternity ago when 7 years young, his first at-bat in the Little League, his first at-bat, he had launched one out of the park. Yeah, that had been some feeling, a feeling like none other ever since. Well, all right, he told Jim at last. I'll give hitting a try. And since then, my, oh my, for once upon a freshman year summer, a reluctant first baseman took a long look at life from a glacier and changed his mind and changed his focus and changed his future. For it said that the greatest major league hitter of our time, Mark McGwire, found his destiny playing for a tiny team in Alaska. And that is so. Only now you know the rest of the story.
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10: Perrigo CEO Patrick Lockwood Taylor has resigned as the company's president and chief executive officer. That's effective immediately. Lockwood Taylor stepped down amid allegations of misconduct. Company officials say was not directly related to their business, operations, or financial reporting. In a statement, Perrigo says the resignation, quote, follows a determination by the board of directors that certain personal conduct by Mr. Lockwood Taylor was not consistent with the company's code of conduct and core values, unquote. Albert Manzone has been appointed as the interim CEO while the search is underway. Michigan House Speaker Matt Hall of Richland got out of Lansing yesterday and headed to the Upper Peninsula.
11: Hall proposes to cut funding to schools like MSU and U of M, but he wants to give more money to schools in the UP like Lake State, Michigan Tech, and Northern Michigan.
12: What they're doing is they're educating people in this area, and they're taking largely Michigan high school graduates, and they're educating them. And then they're bringing them into the Michigan workforce.
11: Their boards are appointed by the governor. However, those larger university boards are elected in a statewide election, something that Hall wanted to end.
12: What I was trying to do was professionalize this so that, you know, we can retain better university presidents.
11: His proposal, though, to place that issue on the ballot failed last week. Caleb Gordon, the Michigan News Network.
10: Michigan is one of 29 states where child well-being has declined between 2019 and 2024.
13: That is according to the 2026 Kids Account Data Book.
14: You hear that Michigan is struggling a lot around education, like many other parts of the country, really with issues like fourth grade reading proficiency and eighth grade math. But a bright spot in Michigan is its score on health. It ranks in the top half of states at 21st due to Michigan having one of the lowest uninsured rates for children.
13: That's President and CEO of the Annie E. Casey Foundation, Lisa Lawson. The foundation does the report. She says nationwide there were fewer teen births and fewer children living in high poverty areas. Jack in the Box will be opening its first location in Michigan next week in Battle Creek. Fast food restaurant will open June 15th on Capitol Avenue Southwest, just north of I-94. The company was founded in San Diego, California back in 1951. They have more than 2,200 locations around the U.S. and in Guam. Jack in the Box will also open in the Detroit suburb of Westland in September. They'll be expanding to both Kalamazoo and Kent counties after that. Over a million Jeep Wranglers and Gladiators are being recalled for a spontaneous fire risk. Stellantis is telling owners of 2021 through 2025 vehicles to park them outside and away from structures until they're fixed. Now, vehicles may have an electrical issue with the electric hydraulic power steering pump wiring. Automaker says they're expecting a solution by the end of July. The Detroit franchise of the Professional Women's Hockey League has acquired star forward Hillary Knight in a sign-and-trade deal with the Las Vegas expansion team. Knight will be 37 years old in the fall. She was the captain last season of the expansion Seattle Torrent. Detroit will send its first-round draft pick to Las Vegas in the trade. The PWHL draft is going to be held in Detroit at the Fox Theater on June 17th. That's the latest from the WKZO Newsroom. I'm Michael Arney. More news at WKZO.com.
17: Occasional showers and thunderstorms and humid today. Nothing severe on the docket, but certainly some heavy downpours possible. Becoming a little more widely scattered this afternoon. A little bit of sunshine returning. High temperature up around 82. As we head in the overnight, mostly dry with a low temperature 67. Wednesday, hot and humid. High temperature of 88. Feel like temperatures breaking into the low 90s. And we'll have a chance of showers and thunderstorms, some of which could be severe. I'm Stern Tomato Meteorologist Matt Kirkwood, tracking southwest of Michigan's weather.
0: Thanks, Matt. Cloudy. Rain here and there and everywhere, and 72 currently at WKZO. Indeed. Traffic is flowing along. We haven't gotten any reports from law enforcement or you, the texters, or anything like that about what's going on. So traffic flowing well, but on wet roads, and we're seeing construction, of course, come back. Some of the construction may not take place until a little later because of the rain, so just be ready for that as well. And if you see something, text it to us at 80373. 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
0: 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It's 8:42. So I love the song "Taking Care of Business." I'm going to take care of some business here. This is what's called shamelessly using the radio bully pulpit. Just saying. I am a proud member of the Portage Northern High School class of 1976. 50 years. We're Golden Huskies. Yes, indeed. A lot of firsts going on in this, and we were the largest class to ever graduate from Portage Northern then or since. No class has been bigger at Portage Northern than ours. And in fact, those who were a member or who are members of our class will remember that you'll love this. There wasn't enough room in the high school for us. That was the time when 9th, 10th, 11th, and 12th were all in at the Portage Northern campus. So they had to take the 9th grade and split them in half. And half of us were bussed over to the old administration building at Portage Central to take English, math, and social studies. And then they bus us back. So some of us went in the morning, some of us went in the afternoon. I just happened to go in the morning. And so then we would come back for our other classes, whatever they might be, band or foreign language or, you know, whatever. But our math and our science, or our social studies and our English were all in that building, in the annex. And I'm sure the teachers loved that, too. For real. Never happened. So anyway, we're celebrating our 50th reunion this year. What I mentioned to Paige, we chose the Air Zoo as our location. We're going to be there on August 1st from 5 to 10. We're going to have some fun. And it was funny because I was talking with someone and I said, you do realize that our class now, as far as the listener demographic, WKZO fits right in. So somebody, well, you should talk about it then. All right, so I'm talking about it. If you happen to be listening and you are a member of the class of 1976, or you know someone who is in the class of 1976, and they're not on Facebook or they're, you know, kind of floating around out there, let them know. And I'm going to give you, oh boy, this could be dangerous. I'm going to give my email address out on the air so you can send me an email so we can get information to you. We want as many class members as we can get at the reunion. We've gotten quite a few responses through Facebook. We've gotten quite a few responses through the telephone method, which if you remember that game, you know, you stand in a line and you start something at the beginning and it's never the same at the end. Well, this is pretty much the same. It's August 1st, Saturday, at the Kalamazoo Air Zoo out on Portage Road. It's from 5 until 10. It costs $50 per person or $90 for a couple. And all you have to do is, if you want more information or you want to find out how you register and figure out things that are going on, you can send me an email. And my email address is Papa Mac, PAPAMAC, 630@gmail.com. You just send me an email or tell somebody that's my email address and give them the information and we'll get as many people. Now, the other part of this is we are inviting other classes as well. So the class of Portage Northern High School of 1975, the Portage Northern class of 1977, and the Portage Northern class of 1978, because we all walk the same hallways, you are cordially invited to attend as well. And the cost is the same, $50 per person or $90 per couple. You can send it to that email again, Papa Mac, PAPAMAC 630@gmail.com. And if you didn't hear what the cost was or anything like it, just send me an email and I'll send you all the information, because we are taking reservations via Venmo too. But I ain't giving that out on the air. Sorry. Email, yes. Venmo, no. But I'll send you the Venmo if you want it. But we're planning on having a great turnout. It's the largest class ever to graduate from Portage Northern, so we're hoping to get a lot of people there. So if you belong to the class of 76 or 77 or 78 or 75 at Northern, or you know somebody who was and you think they might be interested, give them the information, and we'll get people registered. And we're hoping to see a lot of people out there on August 1st at the Air Zoo. We think we're going to have a pretty good time, one could hope. All right, enough of the public service announcement. Tigers play tonight at home versus Minnesota. We'll check sports here in a few moments. Right now, WKZO News Time is 8:47.
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0: 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Indeed. Now, this would not detail anybody as far as you are concerned, but I we have a headphone jack in the studio, and it wants to misbehave. Now, I would smack it, but I did that once before and almost busted my hand, so I decided, no, this is not a good thing. Now, I may go in search of a hammer here at some point in time. Our IT guy's probably flipping out now. No, you can't use that to do that. No, I know. I promise I wouldn't do it. But still, it's so much fun. It really is. It is 9 minutes before 9 on this Tuesday morning, 8:51, on a rainy Tuesday morning. Jim in for Ken. Coming up next hour. We're going to talk a little bit about the president's visit to Madison Square Garden yesterday for the NBA game between San Antonio and the New York Knicks, because there were some interesting things that happened, including catching the president on camera doing something that a lot of people have been accusing him of doing various locations, including cabinet meetings and things like that. So, and something that his granddaughter on her face was interesting as well. But yeah, we'll mention that. Also, next hour, we're going to talk to you about the Artemis 3 crew, which has been named. We'll get a report from Eben Brown at Fox News about that as well. So lots of fun stuff coming up. And we'll keep you up to date on weather and traffic and all sorts of things. Bring you up to date on sports once again. As we mentioned, the NBA played last night. The NHL plays tonight. And the World Cup's about to get underway. So we'll see what goes on there. It's a three-country World Cup. It's Canada, the United States, and Mexico. And it's an interesting situation, and it's turned into what some people are calling a security nightmare, but we'll wait and see. 8:53 WKZO News Time, and it's Tuesday morning.

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2: 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Jim in for Ken. Ken's on vacation. He's having a good time. Hopefully he's enjoying himself and it's not raining up wherever he is. I'm that talent. In the meantime, we're holding forth here in the studios at WKZO. The President of the United States was at the NBA Finals Game 3 last night at Madison Square Garden. And as usual, if you've ever been someplace where the president is, and I have, I was a part of the Mackinac Bridge Walk when former President Bush was there. By the way, President Bush could move. I'm telling you, that guy was in shape. And our governor at the time, who was Governor Engler, I don't think he could have moved if that fast if you had put him in a train car. No. He was not a physical specimen, but the president moved. But security was unreal. It was just, you had to go hours ahead of time, go through at least two metal detectors that I can remember. Well, last night, Kai Trump, who is the president's granddaughter, was up on the screen, and they were showing her as her grandfather was being booed by the crowd during the national anthem. And apparently, at one point in time, she was captured smiling while the audience was indicating their contempt for her grandfather, which was pretty good. And this is the part that I don't get. Okay. And it's something that, is probably worth talking about, because the protocol is probably something there. The president very famously avoided military service during Vietnam, whether it was a deferment or, as he quote, the dreaded bone spurs, as they so nicely put it. And I'm not even going to get into that. But as a United States veteran, back in the 2000s, Congress passed a bill that allowed us to salute the flag indoors during the national anthem being played, which I do. Served in the Army and for almost 7 years. And so the Congress said that veterans could also salute the flag. Well, the president has decided he's going to salute the flag as well. Now, what I'm trying to figure out is the protocol. See, he never served, so is he not a veteran? Or because he is the president of the United States, he is allowed that honor or that the ability to do that because he is the commander in chief. I don't know, and if somebody knows, you want to call me and tell me, go ahead. I'm good with that. Anyway, so Kai is shown on screen as kind of smiling a little bit as her grandfather's being booed. And also, there were some people reporting that there was a smirk on the president's face when he heard the booing, too. Also, just so you know, he grabbed everybody's attention. According to a short clip, the president was caught sleeping during the game. Fans spotted the president dozing off while his granddaughter seemed invested in Game 3.

0: So the president, I guess, took a nap during the game. And this is not the first time occurrence doing that. So anyway, it was interesting. All right, coming up, Fox News and also news from Mike Arney. And we will be back with more on the other side of the news, just so you know. Coming up.
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0: 72 degrees. It's raining outside. Carry your umbrella with you for a little while, but we might actually see some sunshine a little later on. Traffic is flowing well. 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
4: 2 weeks. I'm Chris Foster, Fox News. President Trump predicts we will declare total victory over Iran over the next 2 weeks and says Iran is willing to give us everything in negotiations. That was during a tele-rally for Republicans in South Carolina last night. Then here talking to reporters after attending Game 3 of the NBA Finals in New York.
5: We have ongoing negotiations in Iran and with Iran, and that hasn't stopped. And we could have at least an idea by 1 or 2 days from now.
4: That tele-rally was for South Carolina Senate candidate Lindsey Graham and gubernatorial candidate Pamela Yvette, Graham the incumbent, of course. There are also primaries today in North Dakota, Nevada, and Maine. Fox's Alex Hogan on the Senate race there.
6: Democrats are hoping to flip Republican Susan Collins' seat. The campaign potential challenger of Democrat Graham Plattner has been plagued by a series of scandals and accusations. They include the candidate's Nazi-style chest tattoo, which is now covered, claims of messaging women outside his marriage, and allegations from several women who say that they had been involved with him, describing the relationship as toxic and volatile.
4: Claims that Plattner calls politically motivated. Back to the Iran conflict. Two crew members are rescued after a U.S. Army helicopter crashed near the Strait of Hormuz.
7: The AH-64 Apache came down while conducting nighttime patrols near the coast of Oman. The crew members were rescued within around 2 hours after the crash in an effort led by U.S. Naval Forces Central Command and the 82nd Airborne Division. They're said to be in a stable condition. President Trump last night told reporters that the pilots were fine and that a report would be issued today.
4: That's Fox's Jonathan Savage. The House is set to vote today on $70 billion in funding for immigration and customs enforcement that was approved by the Senate last week. Speaker Mike Johnson will need near-perfect attendance and Republican unity to get it done. 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
4: The Los Angeles mayor election will be City Council member Nitya Raman against incumbent Karen Bass. They're both Democrats. Raman finishes second in the race ahead of Republican Spencer Pratt. Results in the primary for California governor haven't been called yet. Republican Steve Hilton is holding on to his second place lead over Democrat Tom Steyer. With those mail-in ballots still being counted, they had to be postmarked by Election Day a week ago and received by today. NASA is expected to announce the crew for the next Artemis mission this morning.
10: They're also expected to discuss more about what the mission will entail. Earlier plans were for Artemis 3 to be a lunar landing, but after the successful lunar flyby of Artemis 2, NASA Chief Jared Isaacman revealed the next mission would likely be an Earth orbit rehearsal of rendezvous and docking procedures between the Orion crew spacecraft and commercially built moon landers. Artemis 3 is slated for late 2027.
4: Fox's Evan Brown, the NASA News Conference is at 11:30 Eastern. A Missouri man pleads guilty for his role in a kidnapping plot linked to a Bitcoin theft hundreds of miles away.
11: U.S. Attorney for the District of Connecticut, David X. Sullivan, says Saif Fike, who is 22 and from St. Louis, Missouri, pleaded guilty to what's known as a Hobbs Act robbery in connection with a 2024 failed robbery turned kidnapping connected to a cryptocurrency theft of $245 million. Sullivan says in an attempt to steal some of the Bitcoin, Fike and others, including his brother, planned and coordinated the attempted kidnapping. Prosecutors say the scheme involved multiple people across several states using cell phones and encrypted messaging apps. Fike's brother and six others have also pleaded guilty. Fike faces up to 20 years in prison when he is sentenced in August. Tanya J. Powers, Fox News.
4: Rob Reiner's son Nick, accused of murdering his parents, wants unpaid money from a trust they set up for him released to pay for his legal defense. His civil attorneys tell an L.A. court trustees are withholding the funds without legal justification. I'm Chris Foster, Fox News.
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12: Kalamazoo Public Schools will mark the opening of the new district kitchen with a ribbon cutting and an open house coming up Thursday this week. More from WKZO's Ken Delaney.
13: School officials say the more than 17,000 square foot state-of-the-art facility located at the site of the former Chime Elementary School will provide central storage, distribution, production, and catering space for KPS food service. The district provides approximately 6,500 breakfast, 9,000 lunches, 400 dinners, and afternoon snacks for students each day. In addition, the district provides meals to Head Start, KRESA, and other area organizations. The new facility replaces the district's main kitchen at the Community Education Center. New kitchen, part of a strategy for the district to provide fresher, high-quality, and more consistent food options for students. Initially included in the district's 2018 bond, the project was delayed due to COVID-19-related supply chain issues for construction materials and challenges in acquiring a site for the building. The ribbon cutting to take place at 10 a.m., followed by an open house until noon at the facility at 6550 Chime Street. Ken Delaney reporting.
12: The Kalamazoo Valley Enforcement and Crime Reduction Team have arrested a 45-year-old man for alleged sales of illegal drugs. Officers executed a search warrant at a home on Woodfield Avenue near Gaywood Street last Wednesday. They took Jimmy Cruz Jr. into custody on an unrelated felony warrant before the search. Cruz was released from federal prison last year after serving time for weapons and drug convictions. He's on federal supervised release. Officers found 1.5 ounces of crack cocaine, cash, a handgun, and evidence believed to be connected to drug sales in the search of the home. Now, Cruz is in the Kalamazoo County Jail on several charges. A ribbon-cutting ceremony for the Gordie Howe International Bridge is scheduled to take place Friday, according to reports from both the Detroit Free Press and the Detroit News. It's not officially known yet if Governor Gretchen Whitmer or former Governor Rick Snyder will be among the attendees. The new bridge will open to traffic Monday. Whitmer and President Trump's chief of staff, Susie Wiles, discussed the bridge opening yesterday. Now, Trump had been threatening to prevent the span from opening without Canada making concessions. As of today, there are new safety ratings for larger commercial vehicles.
14: The Insurance Institute for Highway Safety is now rating those commercial vehicles for safety, vehicles like big vans and heavy-duty pickups. That's important because Research Vice President David Kidd says they don't always have the same safety as passenger vehicles.
15: We're a trusted, independent source of vehicle information, and so we see ourselves as kind of a key component to raising the bar for safety in the commercial vehicle realm.
14: Kidd says the first batch of commercial vehicles they tested actually did pretty good, but many lack seatbelt warnings. Jeff Gilbert, the Michigan News Network.
12: The U.S. Coast Guard says they've ended their involvement in the search for 55-year-old Lynette Hooker. The Lenawee County woman has been missing since April 4th when she fell overboard from a dinghy she was on with her husband Brian in the Bahamas. He was arrested April 8th by police in the Bahamas, but was released a few days later without charges being filed. He is still said to be a suspect. The search for Lynette is continuing. Two closed schools are being sold by Grand Rapids Public Schools. The board voted to sell Alexander Elementary on Alexander Street Southeast to Cross Contracting LLC and Stocking Elementary on 7th Street Northwest to Commonwealth Development Corporation. Schools being sold for $1 million each. That's the latest from the WKZO Newsroom. I'm Michael Arney. More news, WKZO.com.
16: Occasional showers and thunderstorms and humid today. Nothing severe on the docket, but certainly some heavy downpours possible. Becoming a little more widely scattered this afternoon. A little bit of sunshine returning. High temperature up around 82. As we head in the overnight, mostly dry with a low temperature 67. Wednesday, hot and humid. High temperature of 88. Feel like temperatures breaking into the low 90s. And we'll have a chance of showers and thunderstorms, some of which could be severe. I'm Stern Tomei meteorologist Matt Kirkwood, tracking southwest of Michigan's weather.
0: Thanks, Matt. 72 and rain. Aaron, is it still raining out there? It's raining out there. Aaron says it's raining, so we got to believe that, okay? We're going to talk to Aaron in just a couple of minutes. But first, traffic out there is no problem, at least not according to law enforcement or you, the tipster. We're not seeing any issues, but if you do see something, text it to us at 80373. 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
23: 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I bet you've heard of it. Kalamazoo County Schools. I never have to worry who will meet me at the door. When I'm inside, I feel cared for, included, and heard. Oh, and my friends go here too.
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23: 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Because this place tells me I can. County Schools. Doesn't everyone deserve a place like this?
0: FM, WKZL. 9:13 on this rainy Tuesday morning, and I'm joined by the lovely Erin Hahn, who is a business specialist with the City of Kalamazoo. Good morning. Okay, so I'm going to ask you, move the microphone just a little closer to you because you have a very nice soft voice. unlike me who could cut through concrete, you know, that kind of thing. And this is a very cool position because you really, you kind of have your hand in somewhat of the economic success of this, of, well, specifically the city, but you've got to talk about the outlying areas too. So, first of all, welcome. It's nice to have you here.
1: Thank you.
0: So, tell me a little bit about how you become a business specialist.
1: Well, so I first started at the city about 2 years ago on the economic development team. There was a job opening as a community investment administrative assistant. So just started out small, doing coordinating meetings, taking minutes at all of our boards, and worked my way up, saw an opening and applied for it. And this is the coolest job I've ever had. I get to help businesses at every stage they're at, whether they just have an idea on a napkin, or they're, you know, a multi-million dollar company or a major employer in the area. I connect them with the resources they need to sustain and grow. And I also just keep my eyes out on the entire city. My focus is the West Side, specifically. We have a team of four of us that are kind of divided amongst the city, but I'm I keep an eye on the entire city, what businesses are coming, what businesses are closing, you know, different vacancy opportunities, and see where we can plug in the best possible business to really thrive in a certain area. So we have a lot of exciting new businesses coming on the pipeline, especially in the Oakwood Plaza. You'll see Fifth Street Burgers is going to be opening soon. That's a Arizona-based family-owned burger joint. That this will be their first one ever in Michigan, so pretty cool they landed in Kalamazoo. And then there's also an authentic Irish pub going in.
0: Yes.
1: Yes, and I'm working with them on some gap financing, so really exciting to see that project come to life and, you know, witness that space turning in from completely empty space with nothing in it to this brand new experience for the community. So
0: that is really cool. So let me ask you this, Aaron, because obviously you're in the you're kind of in both, you know, both feet. So a new business decides they want to come in. So does the process start with the physical location, trying to find the best location for them? Is that kind of where it starts, or
1: it depends on where they're at? Sometimes I talk to folks who maybe they're just vendors at the farmers market and they are, you know, 12 to 18 months out from wanting to find a brick and mortar, but they're headed in that direction. So I would connect them with maybe some financial resources to get their capital stack ready to, you know, talk to a bank, talk to a CDFI or whomever to be able to take that next step and open that business. So in a brick and mortar. So lots of people just choose to run their businesses out of their homes, and that's fine too. We help those people too. But our goal is just to, you know, be there as a resource with whatever stage they're at and make it less complicated to navigate through city processes, because it can be pretty daunting to open a business. There's, you know, even you don't know what you don't know until you get in there. Electrical permits and, you know, just so many things that you can run into. And so we just kind of help simplify and translate that in a human way.
0: So let me ask you really quickly the difference maybe between a local concept and a chain, say a national chain concept. Do you see more, I mean, do you have to be more hands-on with people who are local? Because maybe a chain coming in, they have people coming in too, and they can help navigate some of the river of fun that you've got to do in order to open a business in Kalamazoo. So are local people, are they kind of more steeped in it? They're, you're going to see them all the time as opposed to somebody involved with a chain?
1: For sure. Yeah, a lot of our chains, you know, they're not locally owned, and so we may not even have contact, a point of contact with them. And so we really, our focus area is these locally owned businesses. And that's what a lot of what I do when I'm not focused on just helping the businesses that exist here is business recruitment. So trying to talk to businesses who have established locations in other areas in Michigan or in the region, and try to, you know, encourage them to open up a second location here or move here.
0: Very cool. Erin Hahn is with us. She's with the city of Kalamazoo. She is a business specialist extraordinaire. If you're going to open up a business, Erin's the person you talk to, even if it's just a concept. Roughly, what should people plan for time-wise? I mean, obviously, there's not a specific for each one. But roughly, about how long does it usually take from concept to opening the doors to get everything moving?
1: Depends on, you know, how long you've been doing it. I think having a good, solid business plan is step one. Anytime someone comes to approach us for a grant or financing or even just navigation advice, you know, we want to see the business plan. So, and we have resources to help you with that as well. We work directly with the SBDC, SCORE, CanDo Kalamazoo, all kinds of different local entrepreneurial support organizations to help you develop a business plan if you don't have one. But it can take, you know, a few 3 to 6 months of searching to find, like, your ideal location, depending on the neighborhood you're in, you're looking for. And so, you know, it's the timeline is so different for each business, but that's what makes it fun. And we like to give, you know, handheld service for each business.
0: That is cool. All right. So you've talked, obviously, to other business specialists and other economic development, business, you know, the commit, whatever, you know, the offices, you know, with other cities and things like that. Does it seem like Kalamazoo has a pretty good percentage of locally owned businesses here as far as the city is concerned?
1: I would say yes, we're headed in the right direction on that. We have opportunity to grow. There's a lot of really cool spaces that are going to be developed into locally owned concepts here in the next year or so. And with the event center development and the youth sports complex coming to this area, the west side, we're going to see just a ton of development. So as much as we can get those to be, you know, small family-owned businesses, that's what we want. We want to help entrepreneurs who already are invested in Kalamazoo take that next step.
0: That is cool. All right, so now we get to the good part. If somebody is out there and they want to start the process, or they need some information, or they're raising their hand and going, help, you know, that kind of thing, how do they get a hold of you, and how do they get a hold of the city to start the process?
1: So there's really no wrong door. You can even start as simple as 311 and just say, hey, I want to talk to the city's business specialist, and they'll send you right to me. But we also have a catch-all email for our economic development team, which is just ecdev@kalamazoocity.org. And you can email any type of question. I get stuff in there all the time about just, I have this business idea. Can we sit down and over coffee and chat about it? And absolutely. So, you know, nothing's off the table. Anybody can reach out for anything. So even if you're not in the city, and you're just outside, we'd still love to support.
0: Okay. This is going to be cool, because if I drive around and I see like a new business, I can point and go, I bet Erin had her hand in that.
1: Yep.
0: Yes, yes, yes. All right, so what's the email again that people can go to if just want to kick things off?
1: It's ecdev@kalamazoocity.org.
0: Okay, fantastic. Erin Hahn, you know, it's right here in front of me, Erin. I can read it. Erin Hahn is a business specialist with the city of Kalamazoo, and it's a very important job. Because new businesses, existing businesses that want to expand, there's a lot of stuff you got to go through, and Erin can help negotiate that and get you pointed in the right direction and probably save you some time, a lot of time. So you need to talk to Erin. Erin, thanks for coming in today. I appreciate it very much.
1: Thanks for having me.
0: Great information. And, you know, if you're being on the west side, we're glad that the west side is getting some stuff here. It's really kind of cool. But we'll look forward to talking with you again as we get down the road and more information about our new businesses. prices that are coming in, absolutely, which is really cool. Aaron Hahn with the City of Kalamazoo. You can contact, you can call 311. Get all the information you need to know. So WKZO News Time is 9:23. Let's check in with sports.
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5: The Tigers are back in action tonight after an off day yesterday. Tonight, the Minnesota Twins are in town for a three-game series. Troy Melton will pitch for the Tigers against Taj Bradley for the Twins. The last time Minnesota and Detroit met, the Twins swept the Tigers in four games in Minneapolis. The Tigers have not beaten another AL Central team besides the Royals this year. They will hope to change that tonight at 6:40 at Comerica Park. And the San Antonio Spurs survived in Game 3 of the NBA Finals last night for a 115-111 win over the Knicks. Victor Wembanyama scored 32 points with 8 rebounds. Spurs guard Stephon Castle had 23 points and 5 rebounds and 5 assists. San Antonio now trails 2-1 in the series. Game 4 will be tomorrow night at 8:30 in New York. And the Stanley Cup Finals are back tonight with Vegas ahead on Carolina 2-1 in the series. Game 4 starts tonight in Las Vegas at 8 o'clock. Both teams have even odds on the money line tonight. I'm Brendan Shabath for the Michigan News Network.
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25: 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Coming up, the drivers of a passenger vehicle and a semi, both hospitalized with serious injuries after a crash in Allegan County that happened yesterday afternoon. That story and more are coming up.
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0: 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Coming up, our digital goddess, Kim Commando, will keep you up to date on what's going on. We're also going to hear from Fox News and Michael Orney in the WKZO newsroom. He'll bring you up to date on what's going on in and around the area. We're not seeing any issues traffic-wise other than a lot of the construction that's going on, and the rain is keeping some of the construction projects from kicking into gear until it's over. So we'll keep you appraised as to what's going on. Right now, though, cloudy skies, rain, and 72 at WKZO.
8: 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Variety, the Bible of showbiz, calls this a highly coordinated fraud, so slick that almost no one sees it's coming until it's too late. 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There's one catch. You have to be a member of SAG-AFTRA, the actors' union. 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So remember, SAG-AFTRA lives at SAG-AFTRA.org. not.com. 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
13: The drivers of a passenger vehicle and a semi are both hospitalized with serious injuries after a crash yesterday afternoon in Allegan County. The driver of the passenger vehicle missed a stop sign when southbound on 11th Street and was hit by the semi that was going west on 106th Avenue in Gunplain Township. Semi driver was pinned inside the cab. First responders had to pull that person out. Now, the truck was hauling a load of crushed asphalt. Kalamazoo Valley Enforcement Team and Crime Reduction Team serving a search warrant last Tuesday at a home in the 5300 block of Clato Street in Cooper Township as they were investigating drug sales. Officers seized around 1.25 pounds of methamphetamine, evidence of drug manufacturing and distribution, and several firearms. They arrested 38-year-old Rebecca Patterson. She's been arraigned in 8th District Court and received a $50,000 cash or surety bond. They also arrested 32-year-old Cortez Akers, who was issued a personal recognizance bond. Both are facing several felony charges. In Metro Detroit, Clintondale High School students will get what's being called a community prom Friday after a gun threat last week resulted in the school district canceling the prom an hour before it was supposed to start. Township trustee Shannon King's daughter is a junior at the school, and he says she was devastated.
14: She was part of the crew that was setting up that night, so to hear that she's hurrying, setting up, then trying to get her dress on and get ready to go, and then to only hear that it was canceled was just, the wind is taken out of your sails.
13: Interim Clintondale Community School Superintendent Kevin Knobloch defended the decision to cancel the prom for Clintondale High School.
15: No dress, tuxedo, or limo is worth more than the lives of our students. I would rather there be disappointment than devastation.
13: The Macomb County Sheriff's Office and a private security firm are being hired for the event. The escalating conflict with Iran taking center stage at the Detroit Economic Club. U.S. Senator Alyssa Slotkin of Michigan addressing the crisis during an afternoon luncheon yesterday.
16: While the weekend flare-up of military action in the Middle East between Israel and Iran has calmed, with Iran announcing an end to direct missile attacks in Israel for the time being, the exchange highlights the volatility that remains in the Middle East and the difficulty of negotiating a way out of the current conflict. A topic addressed before the Detroit Economic Club Monday from Michigan's junior Senator Alyssa Slotkin.
18: We can relive the past of whether Obama had a deal that got at a lot of these things, but we are where we are. And no matter the damage that has been done in those categories, nuclear weapons, ballistic missiles, terrorism, with the Strait of Hormuz shut by the Iranians.
16: John Hewitt for the Michigan News Network.
13: Officials with Kosacek's Menswear in Lansing say the store will not reopen. That follows the July 2024 storm that resulted in the store's roof collapsing. Now, it was founded in 1865, shortly after the end of the Civil War, later moved to downtown Lansing. The Kosacek family has owned the store for generations. Manager Mac McLeod says they decided that making the repairs and reopening the store would take too much effort at their, quote, ages and stages of life, unquote. Anyone who has outstanding gift cards or store credit can submit a refund request until July 31st. That's the latest from the WKZO Newsroom. I'm Michael Arney. More news, WKZO.com.
19: Fox News, I'm Therese Crowley. Two U.S. Army Apache helicopter crew rescued by U.S. Naval Forces and the 82nd Airborne after their chopper went down off the coast of Oman. They're stable. Cause under investigation. President Trump says we're on the verge of a good deal with Iran.
20: Very close to having a very, very good, strong, powerful deal. If we go and bomb, which we can do very easily if we want, and we spend another 2 or 3 weeks bombing, they'll have nothing left whatsoever. But you won't have the strait open for months.
19: Leaving the Knicks game 3 last night, where San Antonio won by 4, maybe a good thing the NYPD moved the watch party from outside Madison Square Garden, because this brawl broke out at nearby Bryant Park. 21 arrested. Primary day in Maine, North Dakota, Nevada, South Carolina, and the L.A. mayor runoff is set. Karen Bass versus Nithya Raman knocking out Spencer Pratt. 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
1: Occasional showers and thunderstorms and humid today. Nothing severe on the docket, but certainly some heavy downpours possible. Becoming a little more widely scattered this afternoon. A little bit of sunshine returning. High temperature up around 82. As we head in the overnight, mostly dry with a low temperature 67. Wednesday, hot and humid. High temperature of 88. Feel like temperatures breaking into the low 90s. And we'll have a chance of showers and thunderstorms, some of which could be severe. I'm Stern Team 8 meteorologist Matt Kirkwood, tracking southwest of Michigan's weather.
0: Thanks, Matt. Right now we have 73 and rain across the area. Cloudy here at WKZO as well. Traffic slowing in the area. There are a couple of construction projects that are going on, but some of us temporarily put a halt because of the simple fact that it's raining outside. If you see something, you always text it to us at 80373, or you can call me here at 382-4280. Let me know. We'll let everyone else know. WKZO News Time, 940.
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21: Tuesday's Mega Millions jackpot is $392 million.
0: I'd take that. Heck yeah, man. I'd win a million. Somebody goes, "Yeah, but if it's not that high, I don't want to do it." Dude, look, somebody came out and said, "Here's $1 million. Okay. Taxes are going to take away $400,000, so you get $600,000. Yeah, I can live with that. Are you listening, lottery? 943 WKZO. To NASA is expected to name the crew for the next Artemis mission, which is 3, and that's preparing humans for a lunar return. Eben Brown of Fox News has more.
3: They're also expected to discuss more about what the mission will entail. Earlier plans were for Artemis 3 to be a lunar landing, but after the successful lunar flyby of Artemis 2, NASA Chief Jared Isaacman revealed the next mission would likely be an Earth orbit rehearsal of rendezvous and docking procedures between the Orion crew spacecraft and commercially built moon landers. Artemis 3 is slated for late 2027. Eben Brown, Fox News.
0: So they might land on the moon by like 2030. That's what it sounds like anyway. All right, let's take a quick look at sports. Tigers open up a series against Minnesota tonight at Comerica Park. Cubs are out on closer to the West Coast. They're in Colorado to take on the Rockies. White Sox are at home. They'll play Atlanta tonight. Just so you know. Game 4 of the NHL Stanley Cup Final Series in Vegas tonight as the Golden Knights play host to the Carolina Hurricanes. Golden Knights looking to go up 3-1 in that. And the Knicks and the Spurs will play tomorrow night in Game 4. Last night, San Antonio beat New York in Madison Square Garden, 115-111, to pull to within 2-1 in that best-of-seven series. That's a quick look at sports. Oh, and by the way, the Growlers won. Yes, that's the most important thing. 5-4 against Fond du Lac. They'll play the Dock Spiders again tonight in Wisconsin.
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0: 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Check out the class schedule, deadlines, and more at kvcc.edu. Now, this breakthrough science-wise is interesting. This could usher in a whole new era and could be groundbreaking for a lot of different things. In a breakthrough for longevity science, a reverse aging treatment has now begun in a human subject. The technique is a sought-after solution for improving longevity by reprogramming cells. Competitors in this space include projects backed by Sam Altman, Jeff Bezos, and Eli Lilly. It's a first-of-its-kind shot that promises to reverse aging, and a human just had it injected into them. Pivotal moment for longevity science is the first opportunity for researchers to prove that epigenetic programming, which is a technique that trains aging cells to act young again, can actually improve how people age in the real world. On Tuesday, Boston-based biotech startup Life Biosciences announced that its first ever patient had been dosed with a cellular reprogramming injection designed to reverse age-related diseases. A lot of people have been increasingly investing in this idea, which up till now have been relegated to mouse and monkey research. If this first human trial is successful, it could usher in a new era of aging therapies aimed at reprogramming cells to be more youthful across the body in a bid on to improve on how our DNA is expressed as we age. In this case, the injection went into one eyeball of a single person. Okay. With glaucoma. All right. Now, I've talked to people about, you know, because you see the ads for this thing. And I'm sorry, but the very last place that I want somebody sticking a needle is my eye. Just saying. And I talked to someone who actually has it happen because they have macular degeneration. And, oh, no. They deaden the whole thing and blah, blah, blah. And they have you look in the other direction. I don't care. I don't want you shooting a needle in my eyeball. Anyway, this particular company didn't share any information about the patient. Over the next 6 months, scientists will be watching to see how well the technique works. Now, the reason that they had the eye injection is because they have glaucoma. So you got to wonder if a shot like that would reverse glaucoma, because that... You don't have to be old to get glaucoma, but it is a disease for people who are mature age. Scientists are going to be watching to see how well the technique works while doctors keep an eye out for any safety issues. Life Biosciences CEO Jerry McLaughlin told Business Insider, quote, "To me, it represents a potential transformational moment, not only for the company, not only for the field of aging biology, but I think potentially, and I don't say this lightly, for medicine. We're really looking at the ability to restore function, to reverse disease at a very fundamental level in the body. This concept of cellular reprogramming has been one of the most tantalizing theories in longevity science for almost two decades." We'll have to keep an eye on that story and see exactly what's going on. Back in 2007, scientist and surgeon Shinya Yamanaka first successfully reprogrammed adult human cells, and that won him a Nobel Prize. The Yamanaka factors, as they're now called, are four specific proteins that he discovered that can reprogram cells, basically making old cells act brand new again. And that would be the rub. Can you get cells to act like they're young again as opposed to being old? Longevity scientists would like to unlock new ways to partially reprogram old cells so they don't get completely reprogrammed into young or newborn stem cells, but instead can act more youthful and resilient while still maintaining your identity and role in the body. And that, I guess, is very important. Two hot areas of research include liver cells and muscle cells. The goal is to improve how the cells in these tissues perform, optimizing our strength and vitality as we get older and maybe staving off getting older altogether. We'll have to wait and see. The newest on the science front here on 590-1069 FM, WKZO, WKZO News Time, 9:53.
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9: 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It dropped and it came back up again. I don't know what's going on. A little rain here and there and everywhere. Hopefully it will clear up by the afternoon, but we may see cloudy skies pretty much all day. That's okay. 73 right now at WKZO as we get ready to wrap up this edition of the Kalamazoo Morning Show with Ken Lamphier. Jim in for Ken all week. Want to thank all of my guests today. Lowell Weaver, who's the managing partner of the Medalist Golf Course over near Marshall. They are going to be hosting the Firekeepers Casino Hotel LPGA tournament this weekend, which is on the Epsom Tour, which is those are the up-and-coming golfers. These are the ones you're going to see on the LPGA Tour as we go along, and we appreciate Lowell taking some time out and talking with us today. Tomorrow we're going to talk to the defending champion of the tournament, Samantha Wagner, and it'll be nice to talk with her. Also want to thank Paige Smallwood from the Kalamazoo Air Zoo for talking to us about the Southwest Michigan thing. It's called the Southwest Michigan Cultural Exchange, but it's a thing once a year that six major organizations do. We can go to the Air Zoo, Binder Park Zoo, Gilmore Carr Museum, the Bird Sanctuary, and the Kalamazoo Manor House, Gilmore Carr Museum. That's, you know, where you can, if you belong to one, you can go to the other ones. It's really cool. So thanks to Paige as well. Thanks for coming, stopping by and seeing us, the Reverend William Stein of God's Kitchen of Michigan, about their upcoming two rest area dinners. Go to their website and check them out. One is going to be next week, I believe, going towards Battle Creek and East I-94. And the other one is going to be the week after, and it's going to be at the Galesburg rest area right near exit 85. So stop and go to their website and check them out. They're free, and you can stop by and get yourself a nice meal. And it's really cool. And also thanks to Aaron Hahn, who is a business specialist with the city of Kalamazoo. She is there to make it easier for you if you want to start a business, expand a business, you want information about anything business-oriented in the city of Kalamazoo. Erin Hahn is the person you talk to. You can get a hold of her by calling the city. You can call 311 and get more information, whatever. But thanks to Erin for stopping by as well. Tomorrow, we're going to talk to Rick Fuller, the Sheriff of Kalamazoo County. We'll also talk with Kristen Chesick at the Arts Council of Greater Kalamazoo. We will talk with, I said, Samantha Wagner, the defending champion of the LGPA tournament coming up at Firekeepers Casino, the Firekeepers Casino Hotel tournament. We'll talk with her tomorrow. Mary Beth Block from the city of Portage will stop in. We'll get all things what's going on in the city of Portage. And Southwest Michigan First will also pop in as

0: Well, my friend Charlie Fredericks will return tomorrow, so that means we're going to get into trouble. But he'll be here as well. Coming up Thursday, we'll have Monica Trey in from Kalamazoo and Bloom. They're the ones that plant all the beautiful flowers in Bronson Park and do a lot in Portage, and they make the place look really cool. So join us then. Thanks to everybody who stopped by today. Have yourself a great day. 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
2: Decision day for Democrats in Maine. I'm Chris Foster of Fox News. There are primaries in four states today, and Graham Plantner, oyster farmer, Marine veteran, and first-time candidate, is trying to win the Democrat Senate nomination in Maine to take on Republican Susan Collins in November. These primary voters in Portland are looking past allegations and controversy surrounding Plantner.
3: I don't know what's real and really what isn't real, so I want to give him a little... I do want to give him the benefit of the doubt.
4: He seems to have been very honest about his mistakes. He's owned up to them.
2: The former political director of Plantner's campaign writes in a Washington Post op-ed, he exhibits a pattern of dishonest behavior that's impossible to ignore. It's also primary day in Nebraska, Nevada, and South Carolina. President Trump at a tele-rally for South Carolina Senate Republican Lindsey Graham and candidate for governor Pamela Yvette predicts declaring total victory over Iran within 2 weeks. More on the president and Iran from Fox's Trey Yinks in Tel Aviv, Israel.
5: President Trump spoke after attending Game 3 of the NBA Finals between the Knicks and Spurs. He indicated that negotiations toward a deal are ongoing, and we could have a better idea of where things stand in the days ahead. The president also discussed his call with Israeli Prime Minister Benjamin Netanyahu after the exchange of fire over the weekend.
6: We had a very good conversation, and he was hit, and he hit back, and I can't blame him for that.
5: After President Trump called on Israel and Iran to stop shooting, both sides agreed. Since then, Israel has continued to operate against Iran-backed Hezbollah in Lebanon.
2: A U.S. Army helicopter crashed near the Strait of Hormuz. Both crew members are rescued. House Republicans are working to get $70 billion for immigration and border enforcement over the finish line today over Democrats' opposition. The Senate approved that funding last week after plans to add money for White House ballroom security were dropped, as was the creation of a $1.8 billion fund to that President Trump wanted to compensate people claiming to be victims of political prosecution. America's listening to Fox News.
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2: A few Senate Republicans say they have questions about President Trump's now official choice as Attorney General before they approve the nomination.
8: President Trump has officially nominated Acting Attorney General Todd Blanche to lead the Justice Department on a permanent basis. Blanche has been serving as acting AG since April, when former Attorney General Pam Bondi resigned. Before his role in the Justice Department, Blanche represented President Trump in multiple investigations and trials between his two terms. Blanche has faced bipartisan criticism in recent weeks over a nearly $1.8 billion Justice Department anti-weaponization compensation fund.
2: Fox's Jared Halpern in D.C. China's president wraps up a two-day visit to North Korea.
9: The North Koreans pulled out all the stops for Xi Jinping. A marching band reception was followed up by an evening of concerts and acrobatics. Leader Kim Jong-un describing China's friendship as a top priority for his country. Chinese President Xi Jinping said the two nations share a common destiny. China is North Korea's largest trading partner, accounting for more than 90% of its international trade. But a growing alliance with Russia is putting Kim Jong-un in a stronger negotiating position with Beijing. Jonathan Savage, Fox News.
2: Iranian soccer fans who've bought World Cup tickets from their country's soccer federation will need new tickets if they want to go and can get into the U.S.
10: FIFA revoked its ticket allocation for fans of the Iranian team for its three scheduled matches in the United States, starting with its opener next Monday in Englewood, California versus New Zealand. This does not mean fans from Iran cannot attend the match. It's just that the Iranian Soccer Federation will not receive or get to distribute 8% of stadium capacity tickets, as the other 47 nations in this World Cup are entitled to. Initially, the Iranian team planned to train for the World Cup in Tucson, Arizona, but instead is practicing in Tijuana, Mexico. Iran has scheduled matches in Englewood as well against Belgium and one in Seattle.
2: That's Jared Max, and I'm Chris Foster. Fox News.
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11: Perrigo CEO Patrick Lockwood Taylor has resigned as the company's president and chief executive officer effective immediately. Lockwood Taylor stepped down amid allegations of misconduct that company officials say wasn't directly related to their business, operations, or financial reporting. In a statement, Perrigo says the resignation, quote, follows a determination by the board of directors that certain personal conduct by Mr. Lockwood Taylor wasn't consistent with the company's code of conduct and core values. Albert Manzone has been appointed the interim CEO while a search is underway. Ribbon cutting for the Gordie Howe International Bridge is set to take place Friday. It's not yet known if Governor Gretchen Whitmer or former Governor Rick Snyder will be among the attendees. The new bridge will open to traffic on Monday. Whitmer and President Trump's chief of staff, Susie Wiles, discussed the bridge opening on Monday. That's the latest from the WKZO Newsroom. I'm Mike Alarney.
12: Occasional showers and thunderstorms and humid today. Nothing severe on the docket, but certainly some heavy downpours possible. Becoming a little more widely scattered this afternoon. A little bit of sunshine returning. High temperature up around 82. As we head in the overnight, mostly dry with a low temperature 67. Wednesday, hot and humid. High temperature of 88. Feel like temperatures breaking into the low 90s. And we'll have a chance of showers and thunderstorms, some of which could be severe. I'm Stern Maine meteorologist Matt Kirkwood, tracking southwest of Michigan's weather.
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16: Preso dalla stampa, e quindi non lo potevo sapere da un mese. Non so che cosa abbia letto Early Schlein, ma sicuramente ha letto una fake news, perché di questo stiamo parlando. Andando nel merito della vicenda di Del Mastro, a Del Mastro viene contestato.
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19: Buongiorno, piacere di conoscerti. Io sono Michele, salve. And from the end of the road at the top of the world, with a tale well calculated to keep you in suspense, it's Michael Patrick Shields that we get your Tuesday morning turkey on the road. One bite, everyone knows the rules. Another one, and a very pleasant Tuesday to you. La pace sia con tutti voi. We have a lot to talk about this morning, including what's happening in Israel and Lebanon and Iran. And we're going to talk with Alex Trayman from Jerusalem at the Jewish News Syndicate coming up in just a little bit. Also, the world is coming to Miami and Los Angeles and Texas and New York, Mexico. World Cup, the beautiful game, is on. And we might as well get you, you know, sort of updated so that when you go to the office or you're talking to your friends, you can sound hip with this game. I don't know if you watch soccer or care about soccer any other time of the year. But you will for a couple of weeks now, about a month, till we get this all settled and done. World Cup soccer in the United States. And Roger Faulkner, our friend in Bloomfield Hills, will be with us along the way for that, too. But today it'll be a associate professor of sports leadership at Miami University. Kirk Squires went to Narlins, NOLA, for the first time yesterday for one day. He had a friend in radio who was going to show him around. So we'll see what he saw and if he survived. Captain Kirk Squires, we call him around these parts. He's one of our whack packers. And the Epson Tour is coming to the Medalists in Battle Creek. It's the Firekeepers Classic Golf Tournament. Annabelle Pancake Webb will join us and talk about what it's like to go around on tour. The U.S. Women's Open was last weekend, and the Meyer LPGA Classic is next weekend, and we've got women's golf all the way, thanks to Firekeepers, which just finished the Firekeepers 400 car race, too, at Michigan International Speedway. SpaceX is going to offer an IPO, an initial public offering. How do you get in on that if you want to get in on it, and is it a good idea? Dewey Steffen, whose company, Great Lakes Wealth, is about to celebrate its 10th anniversary, will be with us to talk about that. Figure that stuff all out. He's a lot smarter than we are about investments, so we'll see what he has to say. All right. Okay. There's a lot of talk about what's going on in the California mayor's race where that TV guy, he's like a reality star, Spencer Pratt, decided to run for mayor. He was ticked off because his house got burned down, and it looked like he was going to make the runoff till they started counting more votes. And a week went by. And only yesterday, a week after the election, did they say, no, you are leading, but you're out now. It's going to be two Democrats, including the incumbent Mayor Bass and a woman who worked closely with the council. It's like same old, no matter what. So Donald Trump was on the Meet the Press this weekend saying, you see what's going on in California? You see the steal? See the elections are not real? They get what they need and they figure it out and all that. Well, people say he's an election denier. He doesn't take the results, you know, he doesn't accept the results. You have to go back, you don't have to go back too far, to find Hillary Clinton. You know, one of the things people don't like about that, he's an election denier. That's the label. If you don't accept the results, you're an election denier. 2019, Hillary Clinton sitting there because she lost to Donald Trump. Shocked the world by doing so, and she was talking about elections. Can you believe she said this?
18: I believe he knows he's an illegitimate president. He knows. He knows that there were a bunch of different reasons why the election turned out the way it did. And I take responsibility for those parts of it that I should. But, Jane, it was like applying for a job and getting 66 million letters of recommendation and losing to a corrupt human tornado. And so I know that he knows that this wasn't on the level. I don't know that we'll ever know everything that happened, but clearly we know a lot and are learning more every day, and history will probably sort it all out. So of course he's obsessed with me. And I believe that it's a guilty conscience in so much as he has a conscience.
19: So there can be times when the election is illegitimate. It just matters what side you're on, it sounds like, doesn't it? Sure it does. By the way, yesterday on this program, and we had talked to Steve Kederberg, and he was in West Michigan, and he is a real estate person, and he went to the Whitecaps game where Tarek Skubal came to warm up and practice, and sold-out crowd there, and had a lot of fun, gave us the skinny on it all. He sent me a picture. He ordered my book, Invite Yourself to the Party, and he took a picture of it. It came in the mail, and he said he's going to start reading it. It looks like he got the paperback version. Soft cover, as they say, but we have hardcover, too. So thank you, Steve, and he's going to give us a book report whenever he gets through it, if he gets through it. You know, maybe he'll just use it to fall asleep at night. Who knows? But you can get it anytime you like as well at Amazon.com. Still have that one going. And the latest one is called Travel Tattler, Less Than Torrid Tales. And it's available, too, at Amazon.com if you're looking for travel stories and anecdotes and, oh, little bits of romance and whatnot here and there. Those are the two. Invite Yourself to the Party is full of radio stories and famous people stories and ways that you can get yourself involved. Speaking of travel, a Delta Airlines flight bound for Seattle from Heathrow Airport in London
20: had a mid-air emergency and diverted for an unscheduled landing in Scotland on Sunday night. It was a 3-year-old aircraft. This is the nightmare of nightmares, right? You're going over the ocean. Departed from London at 6:25 p.m., and they'd reached 36,000 feet over Scotland, and the crew made a distress call. Now, what if that had happened an hour and a half, 2 hours later? I know they stay close to land, and they don't go necessarily over open ocean, but what if they were going to Hawaii? They touched down safely at Edinburgh Airport, and we're still waiting to find out exactly what the mid-air mechanical problem was. So, you know, you sort of have to put that out of your mind when you get up there. Midland, Michigan, the LPGA is this weekend. So we have the Epson Tour in Battle Creek and the LPGA in Midland. Women's golf all over the place. Then Meyer next weekend. MPS with you through the AT&T microphones. Lots of stuff to share with you. If you'll stay right there, I'll be right here, and you can get us anytime you like at mibigshow.com. That's another thing Steve Katerberg said when he wrote to me. He said, thank you for podcasting your show after it ends each day so that I can pick and choose through the interviews and listen at any time of the day. You're welcome to do that and keep tuned to the great radio station you're tuned to right now. It's Michael Patrick Shields, and it's Tuesday.
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26: WKZO.

That is a beautiful, of course, Spanish song, Mexican song, Go With God, and it is in French, not in Spanish, that we are saying adieu to Yves Mathieu, who passed away on the weekend. Yves Mathieu was born in 1928 and passed away in 2026. For more than half a century, he kept the spirit alive at La Pan Agile in the Montmartre area of Paris. And anybody who goes to Paris, I suggest they visit this little cottage of a place. It's a very historic little spot. And I found it by the recommendation of someone when I, believe it or not, was coming back from Euro Disney many years ago. I said, what should we do tonight? They said, if you're a tourist, you should go to La Pan Agile, the Agile Rabbit. And I didn't know anything about it. And when I showed up there, I was utterly enchanted by this little cabaret show that went on. There was no food in there. There was just sherry, and I think you could get wine if you wanted to. But it was a dark, almost spooky little place. And the singers, if you ever go, will look like they're just people that are among the little crowd there in the dark. And then suddenly they'll start to sing. And then suddenly someone will sit at the piano. And suddenly you'll find yourself in the middle of a show that goes on for a couple hours in the evening. And I went back a number of times, and I came to know the people. And any time I sent somebody there, they took good care of them and made them feel special. And so for half a century, the gentleman you're about to hear, Yves Mathieu, was one of the dramatic singers in that show, one of the stars of that show. And his funeral will take place Thursday at St. Pierre de Montmartre Church. And then there will be a burial at St. Vincent Cemetery. La Pan Agile will continue. His legacy will continue. And they say that there'll be a gathering at a later date at Les Lapins Agile, so they can come together in a more relaxed setting and take the time to share the memories that bind us. If you were ever to walk into Lapins Agile in Paris, this is what it sounds like.

0: It's the French version of an Irish pub, and believe it or not, I produced a morning radio show at the Paris Auto Show one year at the Exposition Center there, and three or four of the cast members of Lapin Agile showed up and did a little singing in the middle of the auto show for us. And when you see them in the setting at Lapin Agile, you see how strange it would be to see them in the light of day, because they're definitely creatures of the night in Paris, and God rest his soul. It's Michael Patrick Shields. I've been so lucky to go around the world and have these experiences. Travel Tattler is the sort of book that I wrote based on a lot of that. So I won't forget any of these people who were kind to us along the way, who shared their culture and shared their history and shared their passion and their talents on this program. It's Michael Patrick Shields with you through the AT&T microphones. Scott Pelley fired from 60 Minutes, and wouldn't you know the headline, Jimmy Kimmel enters the 60 Minutes firestorm after Scott Pelley's firing. Well, God forbid anything happen without Jimmy Kimmel trying to join the martyrdom after they took him off the air for an inappropriate joke, and he got the country to rally, and they put him back on the air. Who did they blame but big bad Donald Trump? And so he can't have something like Scott Pelley happening without him reminding everybody that he was off the air and he's on the air. And, of course, he did that with Stephen Colbert a couple weeks ago, and it goes on and on. Don Lemon, who got fired from CNN, he doesn't have a job now, so he goes around posting things online. You tell me that this is an adult who was so gleeful that Donald Trump got booed at the Knicks game yesterday. Now, remember, Donald Trump is a New Yorker, so he does have some right to go to the Knicks game, doesn't he? And this was Don Lemon, who went on his post, whatever it is, podcast, whatever, telling people how happy he was that Donald Trump got booed.
1: Oh, God. Did you hear those boos? Oh, my God, that was awful. I knew that it would be epic boos. This is New York City, baby. New York City, epic boos.
0: Oof. Is that a grown man that you took your news from at CNN and your opinions? Grown man speaking that way about the American president. Oh, I guess the Knicks must have lost. It's a big deal there in the playoffs because to the championship game, it's been like decades. Guess who Don Lemon blamed when the Knicks lost?
2: He's a jinx. It's like the GOAT in Chicago. He freaking jinxed everything. Why did he have to go to that game? He totally killed the vibe. He's sitting there nodding off, got the big boo. That was the cause. That was the cause. I knew it. I knew that was going to happen if he took it on to that game. Stay home. Do not go to any more games.
0: Mm-hmm. To Donald Trump's thought, you know, it's his fault that the Knicks lost. It's tiresome and boring already anymore, isn't it? Falls asleep, whatever. And what I'm saying, what's boring is that people have nothing else to do but focus on the president of the United States. They live in the free world where they can have tacos delivered to them by drone. They feel like it at 10:30 at night, but it's not good enough. We have to hate the man who is the president. We don't even really know why, most people. 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I'm just saying it's getting old. What would they do without him? 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
6: Jocelyn Benson, Democrat candidate for governor and secretary of state at the same time.
7: I want everything we do, from schools, our workforce, I want us to be the best at everything, and I welcome anyone, no matter what side of the aisle they may be on, who is committed to also help create great jobs in the state, diversify our economy, everyone who has good ideas that are data-driven and solution-oriented that can improve our state.
0: 156 golfers started the Michigan Open, brought to you by Founders Brewing and Hall Financial, yesterday at the Cedar River Course at Shanty Creek in Bel Air, Michigan. There'll be 36 holes and then a cut to the low 70. It is a $100,000 championship that'll be concluded on Thursday. And it's been going on for donkey's years, one of the oldest golf tournaments in American history, not just Michigan history. And Joe Jerzyk of Dearborn Heights, 39 years old. Well, he's thinking about going from being a journeyman tour professional to a golf professional, maybe finding a gig at a club or something like that. He won the Michigan Open in 2023 and then went out and shot 6 under par 65 yesterday. He's got a one-shot lead over Traverse City golfers Shea Harmison, who's an amateur, and Bay Meadows professional Cameron Rouge. They both shot 66. And there are others, too. Eric Lillibo, who's another shot behind from Okemos, and Joe Montpas, an amateur from Flushing and a mini-tour pro. They're all competing for the Michigan Open Championship, while the LPGA is playing in Midland, Michigan. And the Epson Tour is here, courtesy of Firekeepers Casino. They'll be playing later in the week at the Medalist, which is right across from Turkeyville in the Marshall area. So, plenty of golf, and then next week, the Meyer LPGA Classic. Lots of good places to get your steps in. 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
10: The Kalamazoo Valley Enforcement and Crime Reduction Team arresting a 45-year-old man for alleged illegal drug sales. Officers executed a search warrant at a home on Woodfield Avenue near Gaywood Street last Wednesday, took Jimmy Cruz Jr. into custody on an unrelated felony warrant before the search. Cruz was released from federal prison last year after serving time for weapons and drug convictions, and he is on federal supervised release. Officers found 1.5 ounces of crack cocaine along with cash, a handgun, and evidence believed to be connected to drug sales when they searched the home. Cruz is in the Kalamazoo County Jail on several charges. Jack in the Box opening up its first location in Michigan next week in Battle Creek. Fast food restaurant will open June 15th on Capitol Avenue Southwest, just north of I-94. Jack in the Box will open in the Detroit suburb of Westland in September and expand to Kalamazoo and Kent counties after that. In the WKZO Newsroom, I'm Michael Arnick.
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11: I'm Beth Fisher. The state is expected to release new information this week following another death at Michigan's only women's prison. Congresswoman Debbie Dingell says Department of Corrections Director Heidi Washington will soon release a new report on the Huron Valley Correctional Facility in Ypsilanti, where three women have died in the last month amid concerns over toxic mold, poor medical care, overcrowding, and abuse. Dingell says she's written a letter to Governor Whitmer.
12: I have been pushing that for some time. I keep being told they can't make it public. The AG's office won't let it happen, which is why I was so strong in the letter that I sent yesterday. We had a Zoom call with Heidi Washington, the head of Michigan's Department of Corrections, yesterday, and she said that report would be made available.
11: The state says an investigation into the prison is well underway. In an effort to improve the reading scores of Michigan kids, many are supporting a bill that would keep a child in third grade if they don't pass reading. Jace Bolger is president and CEO of the West Michigan Policy Forum.
13: House Bill 5520, sponsored by Representative Paquette, championed by Speaker Hall, seeks to return literacy-based promotion so that we ensure that a kid is ready to move on, and we don't push them on until they're ready.
11: The bill passed the House and is now in the state Senate. Bolger urges residents to call their state senators to ask them to support the bill. In northern Michigan's Wexford County, voters will decide on a bond issue for the Meesick Consolidated Schools. It would go to upgrade the elementary school. Residents in East Bay Township in Grand Traverse County are being told to boil their water since the water supply lost pressure today, and that can allow bacteria into the system. The Grand Traverse County Department of Public Works says corrective measures are underway to address the matter. They say boiled or bottled water should be used for drinking, brushing teeth, and washing dishes. I'm Beth Fisher for the Michigan News Network.
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16: Occasional showers and thunderstorms and humid today. Nothing severe on the docket, but certainly some heavy downpours possible. Becoming a little more widely scattered this afternoon with a little bit of sunshine returning. High temperature up around 82. As we head in the overnight, mostly dry with a low temperature 67. Wednesday, hot and humid, high temperature of 88. Feel like temperatures breaking into the low 90s. And we'll have a chance of showers and thunderstorms, some of which could be severe. I'm Storm Team 8 meteorologist Matt Kirkwood, tracking southwest of Michigan's weather.
17: 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Are you ready for the latest news of the day? 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

0: this music takes me back to the only World Cup game I ever attended, soccer. It was in South Korea on Jeju Island, and there wasn't even a game on the field. It was one of those where you go watch on the big screen, and the entire stadium was full. That, of course, is when South Korea and Japan were hosting the games. And in Michigan, in the United States, we have history because at the Silver Dome, which doesn't exist anymore, there were World Cup games thanks to Roger Faulkner, who appears on this program many times. And they had to grow grass outside and slide it inside the Dome Stadium for indoor soccer in Michigan. And I think some of the players, when World Cup starts this week here in the Americas, are going to wish they had the Silver Dome, because extreme heat is expected across many of the venues. Daytime temperatures in cities like Dallas, Houston, Miami, and Mexico are going to reach levels that will challenge player performance and fan safety. Won't be so bad in Los Angeles and maybe not New York, but be ready for that. Mexico opens against South Africa. Canada face Bosnia and Herzegovina, and there are other games too. We're going to hear all about it right now from someone who actually knows what they're talking about when it comes to World Cup, so you have a primer, so you know when you go to the office what in the world is going on, because we're maybe not used to watching soccer the rest of the time, but the world is watching, and they're watching us. Adam Beisel is an associate professor of sport leadership and management at Miami University, and on our radio stage, the other end of our AT&T line right now. Thank you for being here, and Happy New Year when it comes to World Cup.
1: Happy to be here. Thank you for inviting me.
0: We love Miami, and we are told that this is the world's number one sporting event. I don't know what metric that goes by, but is it true?
1: It is, yeah, in terms of viewership and in terms of commercial revenue. Both will break records as expected over the next couple weeks. There'll be between 2 to 3 billion people that tune in at any given time. And then in terms of commercial revenue generated, it'll be the most lucrative World Cup for FIFA ever, with the expectation that FIFA will generate about $9 billion from hosting this World Cup.
0: So there's no confusion. You're at Miami University in Ohio. You will not be having World Cup games like they will in South Florida.
1: We will not, but as part of my research project, I will be attending 10 World Cup matches across North America. And I get my research kicked off and my travel plans kicked off on Friday when I head to Toronto for the opening match between Canada and Bosnia.
0: Are those tickets expensive?
1: They are, and part of the research that we're doing is actually trying to understand what is the average cost for a fan to attend the World Cup. You might be familiar within other areas of North American sport, they have what's called the Fan Cost Index, and that really calculates what does it cost the average family of four to go to a ball game, buy tickets, buy some, you know, concessions, get a hot dog, get a beer, get some soda, etc. And we're going to try and do the exact same thing for the World Cup. And we know that tickets are expensive for you know, a number of reasons, primarily a new ticket pricing strategy for FIFA. And really, we're going to try and answer that question. And we would expect it to cost a family of four in excess of a few thousand dollars to simply attend one match, and more if you are coming internationally from outside the U.S. or Mexico or Canada.
0: The international part has created some intrigue, as I understand it, too. For instance, there was a Somali referee who couldn't get his credentials together, and that was going to be the first Somali ref, but there were immigration issues coming into the United States. And we have an Iranian team playing in Los Angeles that creates some political intrigue, too, because, as I understand it, they have to base in Mexico, Tijuana, for some reason, and go back and forth to their games in L.A.
1: That's correct, yeah. And you know, when the World Cup was awarded to the U.S., Mexico, and Canada in 2018, all three countries agreed to provide certain written guarantees around freedom of entry, of players, of fans, in the anticipation that anybody who wanted to come and attend the World Cup was able to do so. And however, you know, recent federal statutes and executive orders have really prevented that from being true. And so there are four countries whose fans are explicitly prohibited from attending the World Cup, and there are another 20 or so odd that have an additional layer of security clearance and has posed some serious challenges for fans or traveling parties, or in this case, a referee, from actually attending the World Cup in the U.S.
0: When they talk about the cost of tickets, as you will be, Professor, does it matter which city or which teams? In other words, is it more expensive to go in Miami than it is in Mexico City?
1: Absolutely. A few factors come into play. One is, you know, what is the matchup? And we do see that some of the lower ranked teams, those matchups are a little bit more affordable, maybe $200 to $300, if you're lucky to get tickets. The main factor that impacts the ticket price is actually when you purchased those tickets. Some of the tickets were purchased before the draw was announced, and at that stage you just knew that there would be a match in a specific city, you didn't know who was going to be playing, and the fans who were able to get a relative bargain were the fans that purchased early in the hopes that they would get lucky with a good matchup. And in the case of many fans, that's really the only way that for some of them they could reasonably afford to get to the World Cup, because once the draw was announced in December and we knew that, for example, England and Croatia are going to play in Dallas, the demand was excessive for those matches, and of course prices rose in response.
0: It's essentially an elimination tournament that will get down to two teams. I think the championship game is in New York, if I'm not mistaken. What do you imagine the price for that ticket could be?
1: It'll be extraordinary. Fortunately, if we look at, you know, comparing a ticket to the World Cup final to, let's just say, the Knicks-Spurs game last night, the stadium in New York, New Jersey, is going to be a lot larger to accommodate more fans. However, the demand is going to be even higher, right? It is the World Cup final. We would expect that the get-in price would probably be in excess of over $5,000 for probably the worst seat in the stadium. Now, we do see that, you know, prices were oftentimes priced high, and then they have come down recently as we've gotten closer. It's kind of one of those things, if you've ever bought something on eBay, you look at the price of what's posted there, but that's not truly indicative of what fans are paying or what people are paying. You actually have to look at what was recently sold. And so what we're seeing now with the ticket pricing situation is many people bought tickets with the intent to resell them at a profit. And the market has responded by saying, well, sorry, no, that's not what the ticket is worth. And so they've now come down over time. So we've kind of seen the ticket prices settle. And some of the matches are a little bit more affordable. But the ones that are in high demand, the U.S. and Brazil, are still, the get-in price is still in excess of $1,500 or $2,000.
0: I met Mia Hamm at a party one time. The Women's World Cup team has been way more successful than the men's team in our lifetime. Does the USA have a chance to win?
1: Probably not. I commonly joke that the U.S. men's team is the third most popular national team in the U.S., the first being the Mexican national team, and the second being the U.S. women's national team. And certainly it'll be interesting to follow. There's always a home bump for the host nation. I think a reasonable, you know, performance of what the U.S. would expect is to get to the quarterfinals. And, you know, in a game like soccer, which is high value, low probability, or low occurrence outcomes, maybe the ball just knocks in the right way.
0: Adam Beisel, Miami University. Enjoy the World Cup, and let's talk after.
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0: Well, we sit here talking about World Cup in the Americas, Mexico, Canada, and United States. And meanwhile, there are real playoffs going on in the Middle East. Iran, Israel, Lebanon, and the United States might be in the quarterfinals, you might say. Alex Trayman is the CEO and Jerusalem Bureau Chief at Jewish News Syndicate. We've talked with him many times. We're going to get there in person one of these days. JNS.org is where you connect on your own. And please welcome back to the radio stage and the airwaves. And sorry about the complicated circumstances. Appreciate you being here.
1: Great to be here, Michael Patrick.
0: Wowee. There have been some dramatic moments in this war that's not called a war. Maybe the most recent being when the U.S. President Donald Trump said to Benjamin Netanyahu, the Israeli Prime Minister, "What are you, effing crazy?" Why did he say that, and what did you make of that whole exchange?
1: Well, hard to know exactly what to make of the exchange because it's reported by anonymous sources through Barak Ravid at Axios, who's been, you know, the primary platform for taking anonymous cited sources that are specifically designed to create a rift between President Trump and Prime Minister Netanyahu. Fortunately, I would say for the two leaders, they don't give in to the pressure, and they're not allowing these reports to actually harm the relationship. But it is clear that there is a difference of view between the president and the prime minister. The president seems to want to find an end to this conflict, reached by diplomatic means almost at any cost. And Prime Minister Netanyahu recognizes that this war between Israel and Iran and its network of terror proxies is not over.
0: This was on Meet the Press this weekend. Kristen Welker asked our president, you know, what about the relationship with yourself and Benjamin Netanyahu? And he said, we're on the same page. We're getting along fine. So he sort of dispelled that. But do you believe that's true? And do you feel like, you know, the old saying, is you is or is you ain't my baby? Is this going to be seen to fruition, or is Israel going to be left on their own in a rough neighborhood to defend themselves?
1: Well, I think in the long term, Israel is in this neighborhood. It's going to stay there. It's been here. It's going to stay here. And ultimately, I think one of the lessons of this entire war is that Israel has to be prepared to survive by itself in this neighborhood. We have a very, very friendly and helpful president in President Trump who has helped Israel to restock the weapons systems that it needs to be strong in this neighborhood, and certainly participated and flew side by side with Israel during the 6-week Operation Epic Fury. But the lesson is being learned here in Israel that President Trump and his help for Israel appears to be an aberration in the long-term relationship between Israel and the United States, and Israel is going to have to figure out how to be completely independent, and will figure out how to be completely independent and strong in this region.
0: Do you believe the Iranians can be, quote-unquote, negotiated with?
1: Well, the president of the United States said himself, I think he tweeted it back already in 2020, that the Iranians have never won a war but never lost a negotiation. So what you saw here over 6 weeks as Israel and the United States was pummeling Iran, that Iran was taking a very, very significant beating, in addition to the beating that its whole network of terror proxies, including Hamas, Hezbollah, and Yemen, and the Houthis in Yemen, have taken over the last 2.5 years. But the second Trump declared a ceasefire, you've seen that the Iranian negotiating position has strengthened continuously. And so it's hard to figure out why President Trump, who seems to understand that the Iranian game is to play the United States in negotiations, is seemingly allowing them now to do that.
0: Yeah, and even on Meet the Press the other day, he said they're crazy when speaking of the Iranians, although he tried to say that the latest regime is more tolerant than the previous one. Don't know if it's true or not, because we're not even sure if the person he's negotiating with is actually who he says he is and what sort of physical condition he is or where he is, the president even refused to say, the current mullah. But I'm curious about closer to home for you right there geographically to the north, Lebanon. What role are they playing now, and what's the future there?
1: Well, Hezbollah, you know, is the primary proxy of the Iranian regime, and what Iran has been trying to do during this whole period of negotiations is to be ordering its terror proxy, Hezbollah, to continuously escalate the attacks against Israel, and then when Israel responds, and Israel has changed its military doctrine, so it's not responding anymore in a tit-for-tat fashion, anytime that there is hostilities from Hezbollah, Israel's responding, you know, 10 times over, in a much stronger fashion, and yet Iran is saying that if Israel attacks the Hezbollah headquarters, and where their command centers are in the areas of Beirut, that it is going to attack Israel and that it considers that to be a violation of the U.S.-Iran ceasefire. So, you know, they're again reverting back to the strategy of using the terror proxies as a means of, you know, hijacking the negotiations and also, again, trying to create this rift between President Trump and Netanyahu, because as Netanyahu hits hard against Hezbollah, which is right on Israel's doorstep, Iran is saying, well, that is what is blocking the negotiation path between them and President Trump.
0: It feels sort of hopeless, doesn't it?
1: I think that we recognize that the way wars are fought now is different than the way they were fought in the past, and a lot of that has to do with the media and with social media. But I think Prime Minister Netanyahu has very, very deftly negotiated and managed this war on multiple fronts between Hamas in Gaza and Hezbollah.

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7: 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Nelly Korda climbed to number 3 all-time on the LPGA career earnings list when she won the U.S. Women's Open Sunday at Riviera Country Club in Los Angeles. And those players now move to Midland, Michigan. Before next week, they'll be in Grand Rapids for the Meijer LPGA Classic. It was a $2.5 million winner's check. Congratulations to Nelly. Welcome to Michigan, and welcome to the airwaves, Tony Cuthbert and the orchestra.
8: You know what, MPS, before we get to what happened in New York, baseball, this, that, the other thing, we got to talk about college football, one of your favorite sports, and the traditions and everything that go with it. Maybe we tipped the scale yesterday to a new level. Texas Tech quarterback Brendan Sorsby, he was the talk as he was granted a temporary injunction by a Texas judge, and the ruling prevents the NCAA from punishing him for gambling on college sports. He was an Indiana quarterback at one point in time. He transferred to Texas Tech after an investigation discovered that he wagered almost $100,000 over 4 years when he was with the Hoosiers, and he was betting on Indiana Hoosier football games. And you know what? It's perfectly fine, and he's going to be playing this season for Texas Tech. Can you imagine? What a sport.
7: What would Pete Rose say?
8: Yeah, what a sport we have. This is something
7: shocked
8: so special.
7: Shocked to learn there's gambling going on here.
8: All right. Now, the Spurs and Knicks last night, all eyes were on this one. Oh, my goodness. If you were watching on ABC, all of the stars were on courtside seats. And it was the Spurs upsetting everybody. The Knicks fell 115-111 at MSG. Victor Wembanyama, 32 points. Jalen Brunson for the Knicks also had 32, so they will try to rebound on all of this when Game 4 tips off from MSG on Wednesday. We do have the Stanley Cup Final getting back tonight. The Carolina Hurricanes at the Vegas Golden Knights. The Knights lead that best-of-seven Stanley Cup Final 2-1. Speaking of hockey, Dylan Larkin, the Red Wings captain, he submitted a list of 3 teams that he wants to be traded to Steve Yzerman and the Red Wings brass. They are the Vegas Golden Knights, the Minnesota Wild.
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0: A deal in 2 or 3 days. I'm Chris Foster of Fox News. President Trump says again the conflict with Iran is close to over. Fox's Jared Halpern at the White House.
1: The president says negotiators are in the final throes of what will be a very good deal with Iran.
2: And the strait will open up right away. It'll open up immediately upon signing, which could be in 2 or 3 days.
1: Iran's closure of the Strait of Hormuz has rattled the global energy market. President Trump says the U.S. could resume a bombing campaign, but warns that would mean the strait is closed for months.
2: If we do the bombing, you know, a lot of people are going to be killed. Who wants to do that? I don't.
1: President Trump says Iran must also abandon its nuclear program and hand over its stockpile of highly enriched uranium.
0: And the president tells a group of South Carolina Republicans during a campaign telerally last night he predicts total victory will be declared over Iran within 2 weeks. It's primary day in South Carolina, also Maine, Nevada, and Nebraska. There are Senate and governor's races in Maine and South Carolina, and a governor's race in Nevada. There are primaries for all 16 House seats across those four states. An unmanned drone boat was used to rescue two soldiers after a helicopter crash off the coast of Oman near the Strait of Hormuz.
3: This was an operational first for the U.S. military. Now, it's not clear if the gunship went down due to enemy fire or a mechanical issue. CENTCOM released a statement saying, in part, the soldiers were safely rescued within approximately 2 hours and are in stable condition. The cause of the incident is under investigation.
0: Fox's Trey Yingst in Tel Aviv, Israel. NASA this hour announced the crew and the plan for the Artemis 3 mission scheduled for next year.
4: They are planning to launch to low Earth orbit. They'll test the Orion spacecraft's ability to rendezvous and dock with commercial lunar landing systems that are needed to land on the moon in future missions. If ready, they'll test with systems from SpaceX and or Blue Origin.
0: Fox Weather's Brandi Campbell at Johnson Space Center in Texas. 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
0: A week after the primary election, the Los Angeles mayor general election race has said it'll be two Democrats with the top Republican shutout.
6: Yesterday's ballot dumps pushed progressive councilwoman Nithya Raman ahead of Spencer Pratt by about 22,000 votes. So far, Pratt has not publicly responded. The AP projects there's just not enough votes left for Pratt. Raman will beat him and advance to a runoff with Mayor Karen Bass.
0: Fox's Matt Finn in City of Industry, California. There's an emergency response after a flesh-eating screwworm spreads beyond the Texas border.
7: There are now 5 confirmed cases of New World screwworm, 3 calves and a goat in Texas, and a dog in New Mexico. The screwworm, fly larva that eats living flesh, not seen in the U.S. in 60 years. It's now threatening the nation's cattle supply.
8: The only way to defeat this is through what's called sterile flies, which mate with the female flies.
7: Ag Secretary Brooke Rollins, the goal is to have enough sterile flies to stop the screwworm from returning next year after the winter kills off most of them. In each current case, officials have also set up a 12-mile quarantine zone to try and slow the parasite's advance. Jeff Manasso, Fox News.
0: 32,000 people are reported to be displaced by yesterday's earthquake in the Philippines. At least 37 are dead, and the search and rescue mission continues through ruined buildings. The International Criminal Court in the Netherlands suspends its chief prosecutor.
9: The 56-year-old facing allegations of sexual misconduct involving a female aide. Karim Khan denies the claims in the scandal that has dragged on for more than 2 years. The UN investigation discovered evidence that Khan had non-consensual sexual contact with the aide in his office, at his private residence, and on a mission. That's from a copy of the report seen by the Associated Press.
0: It's Fox's CJ Papa. A special session of the Assembly of States Parties, that's the body that oversees the ICC, will determine whether Khan can keep his job. On Wall Street, mix, the Dow up 82, the NASDAQ down 199. I'm Chris Foster, Fox News.
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11: The drivers of a passenger vehicle and a semi both hospitalized with serious injuries after a crash Monday afternoon in Allegan County. The passenger vehicle driver missed a stop sign when southbound on 11th Street was hit by the semi that was going west on 106th Avenue in Gunplain Township. Semi driver was pinned inside the cab. First responders had to pull them out. The truck was hauling a load of crushed asphalt. Kalamazoo Public Schools marking the opening of their new district kitchen with a ribbon cutting and open house Thursday. School officials say the 17,172 square foot state-of-the-art facility at the site of the former Chime Elementary School will provide central storage, distribution, production, and catering space for KPS Food Service. The district provides approximately 6,500 breakfast, 9,000 lunches, 400 dinners and afternoon snacks for students every day. In the WKZO Newsroom, I'm Michael Arning.
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14: My father's no different than any other powerful man. 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
18: Jack Lessenberry has a long career in Michigan, writing for national publications, too, like Vanity Fair and Esquire and the New York Times and the Washington Post. He's been on the radio with me many times and other shows, too. And as past president of the Historical Society of Michigan, he was on the journalism faculty at Wayne State University. And he's been an author of a number of books as well. And he has socialized. He's award-winning. He knows his way inside and out. And one of the things that I like about him, and has been very evident in the last couple of weeks, is that he's unpredictable. Sometimes with columnists, you say, oh, I know what they're going to write. I can tell exactly what they're going to say. Not Jack Lessenberry. And he is on our AT&T line, our radio stage right now, sharing some of his musings, which you can find on Substack. Thank you for being here, and welcome back to the program.
19: Always an honor to be with you, Michael Patrick.
18: Well, that's very kind of you to say. And there are two people right now that have come into your crosshairs in your column in recent weeks that I've found interesting. One of them is the Secretary of State, Jocelyn Benson, who would like to be the next governor. And the other one is the current governor. You've pulled no punches on either of them. What's bothering you, as J.P. McCarthy used to say, when it comes to these two?
19: Well, I wouldn't put it exactly that way. I criticized Secretary of State Benson for refusing to debate her opponent. She's a huge favorite in the Democratic primary, and she's a huge favorite to be elected in November. I think after Mike Duggan dropping out, and every poll shows the Republicans are really underwater. But I think she owes it to her voters now. And I can contrast it with Carl Levin. Carl Levin, of course, was senator from Michigan for six terms. His last two elections, actually sort of his last four elections, were like coronations. But he was always willing to debate his Republican opponent. And I think Benson, is taking too much for granted. She certainly has, most people think she has a very good record as Secretary of State. She's a known quantity. But there's a danger, as you know, Michael Patrick, to being perceived as an incumbent. And this doesn't seem to be a year when people are really, really in love with incumbents. And I think she owes it to the voters to show what she's got.
18: Maybe she's a little too much like Gretchen Whitmer.
19: Well, Gretchen Whitmer has been baffling. During COVID, she was very brave, very outspoken. Didn't hesitate to stand up to Donald Trump, who called her a lot of names. But then I'm totally baffled by her performance in recent weeks or months. If she had one cause she was identified with, it was freedom of choice as far as abortion was concerned. And Planned Parenthood had a funding crisis, and they asked her, please, to find them $5 million, and she was unwilling to do it. She'd been sort of an enigma her last couple of years. She's been cozying up to Donald Trump and was humiliated in the Oval Office. And then we had this crisis at Michigan State where I can tell you that very high-ranking people begged her to get involved and remove these three rogue trustees at Michigan State who succeeded in driving the president, very successful president, out of office, and she refused to do it. So I'm baffled by the behavior of both of them.
18: I think, if I can paraphrase, and I wouldn't dare, Jack Lissenberry's writing in a column about the governor, you said that she seems to be doing everything she can to sink her own political future.
19: I don't know if she has or wants a political future. She certainly didn't behave as if she did. I mean, a lot of Democrats were very, very mad at her cozying up to Donald Trump. She said she needed to do it to protect Selfridge Air Force Base, which may or may not be true. But then he humiliated her in the Oval Office. I really can't tell what her plans are. She said she wasn't going to run for president. And took it back when she said she wasn't running for president. I said that I could understand that because I had agreed not to participate as a player in the NBA draft. I should remind you, I'm 5'7" and 74 years old. She was not about to be nominated for president. And I think the sad thing is that I think it's extremely unlikely the Democrats are going to nominate a woman anytime in the foreseeable future after being burned twice. Not the women's fault necessarily, but they've nominated in the past 10 years two women for president, first two women ever been nominated for president, and they both lost. So, but I frankly don't understand her behavior, but she is, as we know, her political future, we don't know if she has one. She's going to be gone in January, but if Jocelyn Benson wants to become the governor of Michigan, I think we need somebody who stands for something, who speaks out. At least when Gretchen Whitmer ran, it was all about fixing the damn roads. I don't know what Benson's signature issue is, if she has any.
18: Well, when I think of Jocelyn Benson, what I think of is her going around on national shows saying that, you know, the elections are in jeopardy, democracy is in jeopardy. That's just what comes to my mind.
19: She did do that, but that's not the primary task of the governor. And do you have any idea what you do as governor? Because I don't.
18: So far, the campaign also seems to me to be very cliched, you know, adopting puppies at the auto show and reading to school kids in classrooms. And I don't know.
19: That's
18: I do want to ask
19: safe stuff.
18: Yeah, like right out of the playbook. I do want to ask you, with 2 minutes left, what do you think really happened with Mike Duggan and his independent campaign?
19: I'm absolutely baffled. I think he actually did have a strong chance to win. He said he didn't think he could get enough national money. He said it was going to be a very blue year. He didn't want to be blamed for him sabotaging for just being a spoiler. But this is a man who, against all odds, nobody thought, including me, he could get elected mayor of Detroit out of write-in ballot, a white guy from Livonia, and he. He shocked everybody. He's a very popular mayor of Detroit. And I thought that he dropped out, if anything, way too soon. I think there's going to be a lot of the Republicans are especially unpopular, but there's going to be a lot of dissatisfaction with both major parties. I'm up north right now, Michael Patrick. I spent a lot of time up north, and people say, I don't like Democrats, but that Duggan, he fixed Detroit. And Republicans, you got to admit, do not have a powerful and strong candidate.
18: Yeah, I just wonder if somebody got to him or what really happened.
19: This is a guy who is I am totally baffled by what happened. He's not a guy that backed down, as you know.
18: No, and he showed up at the Mackinac Policy Conference where everybody who passed him in every hallway and elevator said, you know, I would have voted for you. And he said to me off the air, well, I would have won Mackinac Island, but it was the rest of the state that was the issue. Jack Lessenbury, read him at Substack. Oh, he's in God's country in northern Michigan where we're heard on WMKT. Thank you for the lively chat and the candid chat. It's MPS through the AT&T microphones.
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0: Upside down.
1: What is Tony Cuthbert doing in the state capital of Lansing this morning? That's what I want to know. Shouldn't you be in New York, sir?
2: It was very busy in New York last night, I'm told, so I did not make the trip, unfortunately.
1: Okay. Well, first of all, everybody was talking about the Knicks and playing in the finals for the first time in decades, and everybody was upset because the perimeter around the stadium was closed off by security because the president was there, and let's not forget, he is a New Yorker. And some people were bummed because they saw him sitting up there in the suite falling asleep during the game, and they said, why does he have to be here and wreck it for the rest of us? Well, the mayor, Zoran Mandami, announced a big screen viewing party for free for the people who didn't have thousands of dollars to go to the game, Madison Square Garden. So they had it there in Bryant Park. And how did they thank him? Well, it descended into a mass brawl with pepper spray. Thanks a lot, New Yorkers. If you can make it there, you can make it anywhere. But Delaney Ann Cuthbert has clearly made it on the red carpet, Steven Spielberg's new movie Disclosure Day, and the premiere was yesterday in the Big Apple. That name sounds familiar.
2: Yeah, sure it is. It is my cousin's daughter. She is an aspiring actress, apparently, and she's, I don't know, right around 10 years old. She's been on a couple episodes of Law and Order, and then she hit it big, I guess, making the Steven Spielberg movie. I don't know how much of a role she has. You've seen her in every single trailer. She's the little girl that's like, she plays the main character in the movie. It's her as a younger child. So she's in it throughout, and I'm excited to see it because it premieres across the country on Friday. So we got to go check it out, right? I think.
1: Well, didn't they say, hey, we'd like to invite you to the red carpet premiere, Tony?
2: That invitation did not come. I was texting with my cousin earlier, I would say it was earlier this year, and he's like, yeah, I think we're going to the New York premiere, but we're not even certain on that. So this was a shock to me when I saw him posting yesterday of Delaney getting pictures and everything, but super cool for them.
1: There she is in Reuters and a dress, and so she's made it. No longer aspiring, just an actress. And, you know, you telling me that you're going to have to go to the cinema on Friday and buy your own ticket for your cousin's movie?
2: I'm going to have to, you know, support the movie at all, if at all possible, and go check out the flick. Yeah, I'm going to break down and do it. I haven't been in the movies for a couple of years, so this one I guess I can do it for.
1: Have you spoken to this? This is your niece then, technically, right?
2: Yeah, I mean, they live in Boston, so we see each other, I would say, once or twice every couple of years. But it's been a minute. There's no question about it. Maybe I she's too big now, I guess. I'm going to have to make an appointment.
1: Okay. Well, stay tuned. When she's worked with Steven Spielberg, it would really be fascinating to hear what that's like. Do you think maybe you could book her on the program sometime?
2: I'm going to try this one.
1: See what happens. I guess there might be a ribbon cutting Friday for the Gordie Howe Bridge. And, you know, 8 years of construction, political standoff, and so forth. Sources are telling the Detroit News that they're not allowed to speak publicly, but this $4.7 billion six-lane bridge will officially open for traffic. Not quite yet, but the ceremony says maybe the White House is moving forward on a deal with Canada to open the border crossing. I've been told you can walk across it now. You can't go into Canada, but you could walk across it and turn back if you want to. But some sort of ribbon cutting. Who will be there? Will Dennis Muchmore be there? He was very involved in it. Will Governor Snyder be there? Who will be the first people to walk across the bridge? Will there be members of the Howe family, maybe, going across the bridge? I'm going to get it all together and we'll see what happens. It's Michael Patrick Shields with you through the AT&T microphones, and very, very pleased to be here. Speaking of movies, the new James Bond. Sources are saying they're going to go back to Ian Fleming's earliest Bond stories, go back to the character who was in the Royal Navy, made it to MI6 with 007 status, and kind of a true Bond origin story. Now, this would be set in the 50s or 60s, so it would actually be sort of a period piece, 007. After what they did with Daniel Craig, you know, kind of, I don't know, killing the character off, maybe that's what they would need to do. The word, this would be the 26th James Bond movie, long after they've run out of books. But they think that 007 should be a darker, more physically imposing interpretation of 007 than the martini-clutching, tuxedoed, you know, version. And they want a James Bond that must look like he could kill you with his bare hands in a trice. Trice, that must be some British word, I guess, too. But I don't know, I like the sound of it, and it looks like the way it's going to go. He probably won't have the Q branch and gadgets and all that stuff. Maybe there's a way they can do sort of a hybrid. But, you know, one of the things about a real spy is a real spy doesn't want to be noticed. Real spy wants to look like anyone else you would see in a crowd. And, of course, the glib and glamorous 007s we've been seeing are anything but that. A couple of weeks ago, I told you about people who are popping out of manhole covers in Manhattan, freaky groups of people that they would see emerging and putting the manhole cover back. Why were they doing this? Well, security footage showed people, you know, going in hip waders into manhole covers in Queens, and then they would emerge in Brooklyn. It was really freaky stuff. But apparently, they are looking for jewelry, guns, valuables. They're urban explorers and content creators who go down into these difficult spaces and look for stuff, look for treasure, look for whatever they might find down there. And what they find down there, in often cases, is something rather awful. Sewage. By the way, Steven Spielberg, the aforementioned, has shut down conspiracy theories that Disclosure, the movie Tony Cuthbert's niece is in, was designed to prepare the public for the government to reveal that there is extraterrestrial life, because that's what the movie is about. And Steven Spielberg said, no controversy, we're not warming you up to let you know there are aliens. But there are, aren't they? In fact, in just a minute, I'm going to tell you what the government really plans to do when they do.
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1: Jocelyn Benson, Democrat candidate for governor and secretary of state at the same time.
8: I want everything we do, from schools, our workforce, I want us to be the best at everything, and I welcome anyone, no matter what side of the aisle they may be on, who is committed to also help create great jobs in the state, diversify our economy, everyone who has good ideas that are data-driven and solution-oriented that can improve our state.
1: Thank you very much. 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They are seeking to, well, reignite the American dream and help secure the border and end inflation and make energy more affordable. You can go to AmericansForProsperity.org and get involved today. You heard me mention the Gordie Howe Bridge a minute ago. That's one of the great infrastructure projects in Michigan, and so is the Line 5 pipelines. Ryan Duffy from Enbridge Energy, with the Great Lakes Tunnel and the investment Enbridge will make, updated us on where things stand with the tunnel project.
9: The permitting process, it's progressing. We're very focused on quality and safety as we plan the project, making sure everything is done right. And where we are now is the Army Corps is continuing to do its work and reviews, moving closer to a decision there. And then at the state level, we're renewing a permit we had previously, but we now need to renew it. So those reviews are continuing. And we feel like a good way to look at this project really is that it's modernizing, it's upgrading, just like we're always upgrading everything we have in our lives, you know, our computers, our phones, our cars. You know, that's what we're doing here. We're upgrading this infrastructure. So that's really our mindset. Line 5 is extremely safe now. The tunnel makes it even safer. And during construction, Line 5 will continue to be operated safely in the Straits, in part because of the great EastMox systems we have in place there. So our tunnel team remains focused on the work. We know the tunnel is really the best way forward. We know it will both protect the environment and the communities in northern Michigan and make sure we have that energy we need.
1: Take to the skies with Nicole Noel Williams, Capital Region International Airport at flylansing.com.
5: You bring in more carriers, you bring in more services, it provides that competition to keeping the fare structure very competitive. Lansing, traditionally, the fares do stay competitive with both Detroit and other airports throughout the region, but it will add that additional piece to make sure those flights going just in and out of Chicago, if that's your need for the destination, but connecting on really providing that opportunity to the West Coast and many additional international flights with just a single connection right 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
11: The Kalamazoo Valley Enforcement and Crime Reduction Team serving a search warrant last Tuesday at a home in the 5300 block of Clato Street in Cooper Township. They were investigating drug sales. Officers seized around 1.25 pounds of methamphetamine, evidence of drug manufacturing and distribution, and several firearms. They arrested 38-year-old Rebecca Patterson. She's been arraigned in 8th District Court, received a $50,000 cash or surety bond. They also arrested 32-year-old Cortez Akers, who was issued a personal recognizance bond. Both of them are facing several charges. Over 1 million Jeep Wranglers and Gladiators are being recalled for a spontaneous fire risk. Stellantis telling owners of 2021 through 2025 vehicles to park them outside, away from structures, until they're fixed. Vehicles may have an electrical issue with the electric hydraulic power steering pump wiring. That's the latest from the WKZO Newsroom. I'm Michael Arney.
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13: I'm Beth Fisher. The answers are being demanded after another death at Michigan's only women's prison, MNN's Luke Sloan.
14: Congresswoman Debbie Dingell has written a letter to Governor Whitmer demanding urgent action over the Huron Valley Correctional Facility in Ipsy, which has seen 3 deaths in the past month amid concerns over toxic mold, overcrowding, crumbling infrastructure, and abuse. Dingell says Michigan Department of Corrections Director Heidi Washington has promised to release a new report on the facility this week after the state came up short in her previous push for answers.
15: You know, I went into the prison, you know, last year at some point, and the Heidi Washington was there, the head of medical for the Department of Corrections. There were God and country, and we asked questions and were given answers, but we're not quite seeing the follow-up to the answers that we were given then. What is happening? And that's why I'm just at this point, we have to be far more transparent.
14: Luke Sloan for the Michigan News Network.
13: Overdose deaths in Michigan continue to drop. The Department of Health and Human Services says there's been a 47% reduction in the overdose death rate since 2021. The initial data for 2025 shows about 16 deaths per 100,000 residents. That's down from 31 deaths per 100,000 in 2021. That equates to fewer than 1,800 overdose deaths in 2025. The department credits a lot of the improvement to the Michigan Opioids Task Force. The Rocket Classic will be held for the 8th and final time later this summer. The 2026 tournament will take place July 30th to August 2nd at Detroit Golf Club, but the tournament is being canceled thereafter due to upcoming changes to the PGA Tour schedule, attendance struggles, and the failure to attract big-name players to the event. I'm Beth Fisher for the Michigan News Network.
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20: Occasional showers and thunderstorms and humid today. Nothing severe on the docket, but certainly some heavy downpours possible. Becoming a little more widely scattered this afternoon. A little bit of sunshine returning. High temperature up around 82. As we head in the overnight, mostly dry with a low temperature 67. Wednesday, hot and humid. High temperature of 88. Feel like temperatures breaking into the low 90s. And we'll have a chance of showers and thunderstorms, some of which could be severe. I'm Storm Team 8 meteorologist Matt Kirkwood, tracking southwest of Michigan's weather.
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1: Tim Golding, the state director of Americans for Prosperity Michigan, does the idea of the mega audit that Perry Johnson talks about in his campaign to be governor intrigue you?
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0: Guest Star Day means Tony Cuthbert's niece starring in Disclosure Day, Steven Spielberg's new movie, and the red carpet walk for her was yesterday. Imagine, Tony, if you go to see the movie, you're going to stick around for the credits.
1: I have to, and I have to snap pictures, and hopefully they don't fly by like they do when you watch a movie on TV. It needs to go nice and slow, and I'll be the only one there.
0: To sit back and relax and watch the credits. By the way, do you think Greek yogurt is good for you?
1: I hope so, because I am a consumer of it.
0: You can find out for sure at ahealthiermichigan.org. Lindsay Kanake has written the story. The headline is Greek yogurt good for you? I'm not going to spoil the answer. Check it out for yourself at ahealthiermichigan.org. Now, I'm going to put you on the spot again. Can you name all the Great Lakes?
1: Huron, Ontario, Michigan, Erie, Superior. The home trick.
0: Easily. You did all five, and you did it with a mnemonic device.
1: Yes, I did.
0: Which you described there. I want to share that with everyone who might get asked the question. What's that Holmes device?
1: You just remember Holmes, H-O-M-E-S, and that will lead you to naming the Great Lakes, like Huron, Ontario, Michigan, Erie, Superior. Holmes.
0: If you were to go to ahealthiermichigan.org, and you were presented this question, five lesser-known Michigan lakes that are perfect for summertime fun, could you name five?
1: Houghton Lake's got to be one of them, I would imagine.
0: Lake Lansing doesn't count.
1: No, that's too easy for you there.
0: You know, you've got Torch Lake and Lake Fenton, and, you know, those are the famous ones. But under the radar, Crystal Lake is one in Benzie County. It's kind of hidden back there, but when you see it, it's very, very pretty. There's one called, well, it's famous. Higgins Lake is like being in the Caribbean. That's just north of Houghton Lake, as you suggest. So if you're looking for the treats and surprises, ahealthiermichigan.org has five lesser-known lakes, perfect for summertime fun, where you can go maybe hide out a little bit and not have the crowds. Blue Cross has Michigan covered head to toe, inside and out, ready to help with health and wellness resources for the body and mind. And you can learn more at bcbsm.com. One of the things we're learning from Andy Hetzel, the vice president of corporate communications at Blue Cross, which publishes ahealthiermichigan.org, is that the focus is not always on Blue Cross when you need them to go to the doctor with your app or your card, but when it comes to prevention. They want to help you avoid having to go to the doctor. True, Andy?
2: It is very true, Michael Patrick. It's good to be with you this morning. And we don't do that alone at Blue Cross Blue Shield of Michigan. We do that in partnership with thousands of physicians all across the state of Michigan, working in every county of the state to make sure that our members are as healthy as possible. Because let's face it, our healthcare system is very expensive. Here's a little trivia for you. Our healthcare system in America, we spend more money on healthcare in America, twice as much as Canada's gross domestic product every year. You look across the border, there's a whole big country over there. We spend twice as much on healthcare alone in this country than the Canadian economy produces every year. Isn't that amazing?
0: Hard to get my head around, you know, because I have fuzzy math to begin with, but it's a staggering amount. And one of the things I find interesting, too, I can easily get my head around the idea of preventative care. That's great. But when we talk about chronic conditions, it makes you sort of think of something that you're stuck with. But at Blue Cross, you do something called proactive management of chronic conditions. And that sounds a little more active. What does that mean?
2: Well, again, we do that in partnership with physicians all across the state. We've been working for more than 25 years, Michael Patrick, with doctors all across Michigan to develop best practices that are physician-led. So our physician group incentive program, it's one of the longest standing programs of its kind in the country. These doctors that meet with Blue Cross on a regular basis develop better practice patterns, best practices that they can then tell each other about and put into practice And then Blue Cross has an incentive program that rewards doctors for improving the outcomes that they achieve on behalf of their patients. We've dramatically improved the delivery of primary care in Michigan through this program over the years. Specialist care also is included in the program, and the focus is on to keep our members as healthy as possible because, let's face it, with an expensive healthcare system, if we use it less, then that moderates the overall cost, which is reflected downstream in the health insurance premiums that we all pay. So it has a virtuous cycle to it. We can keep people healthier, spend less on healthcare, and keep those health insurance premiums as low as we can.
0: 5,000 doctors, 15,000 specialists are sharing data and best practices, and these are primary care doctors, specialists, hospitals even, and physician organizations that are creating customized and collaborative care instead of just one size fits all?
2: That's right. And when we talk about collaborative care, what we're talking about is integrating other types of healthcare deliveries into the primary care setting. Things like mental health care services, nutrition counseling. Primary care doctors are keeping their practices open longer. They're available through virtual care with their patients. All of these capabilities are capabilities that have been built over 25 years thanks to the investment that Blue Cross has made in our physician group incentive program, in our value partnerships programs, in our collaborative quality initiatives. And we work hands-on with doctors all across Michigan to develop these programs. We fund them. The doctors carry them forward, and it benefits patients in those practices.
0: MIBlueDaily.com/affordability is where you can learn more, and we are talking about big picture, long-term improvements sometimes.
2: Really big picture, because let's face it, not all people in Michigan are covered by Blue Cross Blue Shield in Michigan, so the benefits of these improvements that we're making, they accrue to everyone.
0: Just a reminder, too, that the most expensive place that you can get medical care is the hospital emergency room, which has its purpose, certainly, but not for simple matters.
2: That's a good reminder, Michael Patrick. And if we can stay out of the hospital emergency room and receive our care at our primary care doctor's office through virtual care at outpatient centers and clinics, we can save a lot of money in the healthcare system and stay as healthy as possible.
0: Well, we sure appreciate the effort to prevent a serious health condition, because maybe we hadn't thought about that when it came to our coverage, and this is one way to do it, and we very much appreciate that. Nobody really wants to go to the doctor if they can help it, and so every patient, not just Blue Cross members, reap the benefit of what you're doing, and thank you very much for that. AHealthierMichigan.org is where we get a lot of our information, but you can go directly to MIBlueDaily.com/affordability. And I hope it's a happy, healthy summer for you, Andy Hetzel, on one of those hidden lakes we're reading about.
2: Same to you and Tony and all of your listeners, Michael Patrick.
0: He is a star, and his writers are stars, and his doctors are stars, and you can be a star, too, getting active in your health care with the assistance of Blue Cross Blue Shield of Michigan, like I do. I don't go anywhere without that app on my phone and that card in my pocket. Stay tuned. We've got coming up later one of the Epson Tour players who is going to be competing at the Medalist in Battle Creek at the Firekeepers Casino Golf Classic, and I wonder how Kirk Squire survived New Orleans. It was his first day and night there yesterday. He's just barnstorming through town. If he answers the phone on Central Time, I'll be amazed as it is. Stay tuned for that. MPS through the AT&T microphones.
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0: Mr. Moss-covered vines, the tall sugar pines.
1: Of course I miss New Orleans. It's Michael Patrick Shields, the author of Travel Tattler, Less Than Torrid Tales, and you can read my travel writing in the Lansing State Journal, Gannett Newspapers, USA Today Network, Yahoo News, and at GoWorldTravel.com. I've written for Forbes.com and lots of other publications. And one of the places that has twice stopped me in my tracks is New Orleans, NOLA. And every once in a while, I just need it. And so I'm very envious because Captain Kirk Squires got to go there for the first time last night and yesterday. And I'm going to be very curious to hear his impressions of New Orleans. And he went to Bourbon Street, I'm sure. Most people maybe not realize until you go there that Bourbon Street is not named for booze. You can get a historical tour. You can get a ghost tour. Understand the voodoo and the history of what is really more like a Caribbean town than a U.S. town. And who dat say they're going to beat them Saints? The Superdome was there. All those Super Bowls were there. Oh, and if you ask any celebrity chef what the greatest city in America for food is, yeah, they're going to tell you New Orleans. I promise you that, because I've tested the theory. And I'm not just talking about Mother's, of course, the Brennan Empire of restaurants there. And there's always something new and something very old, too. Antoine's, the list goes on. Of course, it might be cliched, but I always start the day at Café Du Monde for a beignet and some jazz music at 8 in the morning. Oh, music, you say? Music is everywhere. And if you're lucky enough to see a jazz funeral come through town with the parasols and the celebration of life, you're lucky. Jackson Square, the St. Louis Cathedral. Beautiful, beautiful stuff. And haunting, too, if you go to the Lafayette Cemetery and maybe Commander's Palace, where you can get a martini for 25 cents. Oh, they'll let you have three of them, but that's all. Oh, and as for booze, Sazerac and the Gin Fizz would be the two most famous, even though some people will want to go to Pat O'Brien's for a hurricane and maybe just stick to the floor. Preservation Hall, if you get to stand in there for a 20 or 30 minute jazz session, you've done it right, but there's jazz around every corner. And of course, believe it or not, the National World War II Museum is one of the most major events that people go to New Orleans for, and it is all-encompassing. You probably need a couple of days to do that properly. So, yeah, New Orleans, where the Saints go marching in, not just during Mardi Gras, but all year round. And the Lions are playing the Saints this year, as I understand, too, the Detroit Lions, Tony Cuthbert. But I think that game's in Detroit, isn't it?
2: Yeah, it's the home opener for the season.
1: Okay, the Saints will come marching into Ford Field, and we'll see what happens when they leave. So, anyway, stay tuned. Captain Kirk Squires coming up. Is it surreal for you, Tony Cuthbert, to see Delaney Ann Cuthbert, your niece, who is appearing in the new Steven Spielberg movie, Disclosure Day, in photographs with the famous director Steven Spielberg and Emily Blunt, who just also was in the movie Devil Wears Prada 2.
2: It's been weird throughout because they've been promoting this movie, it seems like, forever. And every time I would see it, like, I remember there was the trailer during the Super Bowl, and I would shoot my cousin a text like, yep, there's the first Cuthbert to ever make the Super Bowl. That's very good. And then I've seen it on like F1 races or NBA Finals games or whatever. So it's always been fascinating to me. And then to see last night at the premiere in New York City, and she was out there and her whole family. So it's pretty strange, I must say.
1: We did get an advance missive from Kirk Squires, who has a picture of, I don't know if this is Pat O'Brien's or where it is, but he sent dress code strictly enforced for one of the establishments there. No side slippers. What's a side slipper? I don't know. No hoodies. No pajama pants. No wife beaters or undershirts. No sagging pants. Pants must be worn at the waistline. And he goes on and on. No gang affiliation, etc., etc. I'm sure he had fun. But I just want people to realize that New Orleans is more than just partying. New Orleans is good for the soul. And a real outpost in America. It's MPS through the AT&T microphones, radio stations across the state of Michigan. 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

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Laissez bon temps rouler. When it comes to healthcare costs, we often focus on one thing, our insurance premiums. But what if we're only seeing part of the picture? The truth is, our health insurance costs reside downstream, at the end of the cost equation. But to really understand what's driving up costs, we need to look upstream to the healthcare system itself. Upstream, there are costs like the prices charged by hospitals and doctors, and the cost of prescription drugs, healthcare administration, and technology. 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Blue Cross knows that health care is personal, needs to work for

0: Des Moines, U.S. Meat Export Federation Vice President of Economic Analysis, Aaron Bohr.
1: We did talk a fair bit about the strength in exports, especially the strong first quarter on a record pace, talked about that $67 per head and 30.7% of production being exported, and discussed Latin America's importance in that. And then, of course, the rebound into Japan as well, and actually pretty broad-based growth. So talked some about U.S. programs and kind of emphasizing how pork is consumed and merchandised differently in the international markets compared to the U.S. and some of the really innovative things that our staff is doing, and talking about products like the Boston Butt Burger.
0: The Boston Butt Burger is a premium, highly marbled pork patty crafted from the pork shoulder, valued for its incredible juiciness.
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0: New world screwworm cases have been detected in multiple Texas counties, as USDA reported two more confirmed cases on Monday, including a dog infected roughly 500 miles north of where last week's cases were reported. The Animal and Plant Health Inspection Service confirmed Monday that a calf had been infected in LaSalle County, Texas, which is in the adjacent county to where last week's cases were reported. APHIS also reported a dog was infected in Andrews County, which is in the Texas Panhandle. The case of a dog traveling from Texas to Mexico and back will raise more questions about USDA's surveillance of the screwworm and protocols for animals crossing the border between the two countries. Last week, USDA confirmed two cases of calves in Zavala County, both calves roughly 6 miles apart and about 60 miles from the Mexico border. The discovery of New World screwworm in southern Texas has triggered some cross-border restrictions. The Canadian Food Inspection Agency said last week it will temporarily restrict imports of livestock, including horses, from affected areas of the U.S. Animals that originated in or were present in Texas within 21 days before crossing the border will not be permitted entry into Canada. Dr. D.L. Stepp, the Senior Professional Services Cattle Veterinarian at Boehringer Ingelheim, said one of the first questions producers have involves transporting cattle.
5: And that is Texas Animal Health Commission, along with USDA, and the authorities are working on that, in which there's an area that they have designated around the area, and movement, at least as of now, animals from that area moving out have to be inspected and have to have a certificate from one of the veterinarians down there working in that group incident command center. And then they're deemed that they do not have any signs of infestation. They can move out and go to whatever the requirements are, you know, within the state of Texas or to other states.
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7: What brought down a U.S. helicopter remains under investigation. Elisa Brady, Fox News. It happened near the Strait of Hormuz, an Army attack helicopter crashing early today. The two crew members rescued by a drone boat.
8: CENTCOM spokesman Captain Tim Hawkins confirmed to Fox News that the U.S. crew members were rescued by an unmanned surface vehicle, a sea drone. This was an operational first for the U.S. military, Hawkins told Fox News. Now, it's not clear if the gunship went down due to enemy fire or a mechanical issue, but it does come as the ceasefire with with Iran is holding again, and the region braces for what comes next.
7: Fox's Trey Yingston, Tel Aviv. A civil rights group accused of fostering the

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1: Perrigo CEO Patrick Lockwood Taylor has resigned as the company's president and chief executive officer effective immediately. Lockwood Taylor stepped down amid allegations of misconduct that company officials say wasn't directly related to their business, operations, or financial reporting. In a statement, Perrigo says the resignation, quote, follows a determination by the board of directors that certain personal conduct by Mr. Lockwood Taylor wasn't consistent with the company's code of conduct and core values. Albert Manzone has been appointed the interim CEO while a search is underway. Ribbon cutting for the Gordie Howe International Bridge is set to take place Friday. It's not yet known if Governor Gretchen Whitmer or former Governor Rick Snyder will be among the attendees. The new bridge will open to traffic on Monday. Whitmer and President Trump's Chief of Staff, Susie Wiles, discussed the bridge opening on Monday. That's the latest from the WKZO Newsroom. I'm Michael Arney.
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3: I'm Beth Fisher. The defense begins presenting its case in the trial of former Warren police officer James Burke, who's charged with manslaughter following a crash that left two best friends dead. Legal analyst Charlie Langton explains what the strategy will be.
4: The defense will be calling witnesses that will justify that Officer Burke's actions were following proper police protocol. They got a response on the flock camera, meaning that there was a car that they needed to pursue, a stolen car. And they're going to have to justify the fact that you can pursue stolen cars going over 100 miles an hour at this particular time and without lights and sirens. That's the kind of the first area of attack from the defense. The other is going to be attacking the victims. There's already testimony in the record to say that the victim had a 0.19 blood alcohol level, more than twice the legal limit.
3: Langton says Cedric Hayden Jr. and DeJuan Pettis were killed in the crash, which occurred 2 years ago. The jury could begin deliberations in the next couple of days. If convicted, Burke faces up to 15 years in prison. Final touches are being put on the Gordie Howe International Bridge in southwest Detroit, and the first cars and trucks could be crossing this weekend. An official ribbon cutting is reportedly planned for Friday. Canadian Prime Minister Mark Carney told reporters this morning the bridge will be open at the end of the week. He said it's a symbol, but also a fact of cooperation between Canada and the United States. The co-owner of A&L Ham Place Restaurant on 4th Street, Bobby Sinizage, is anticipating bigger crowds thanks to the thousands of trucks that are expected to cross the bridge each day.
5: Well, first more food, and then we'll see about the hours. We're not scared of work, you know. So, yeah, hopefully everything gets more busy around here. Plus, on top of that, it's going to be nice to see all the trucks riding off and on it. It's a beautiful bridge.
3: Construction of the bridge started 8 years ago. I'm Beth Fisher for the Michigan News Network.
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10: 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As Attorney General, Mike Cox beat them all. Saving Michigan seniors and taxpayers billions. As governor, Mike Cox will take the fight to radical big government liberals by eliminating the income tax, dozing state government, rooting out waste, fraud, and abuse, and getting prices down. He beat them before, he'll do it again. Marine, homicide prosecutor, Attorney General, Mike Cox for governor. Paid for by Mike Cox 2026.
11: Scattered showers and cloudy today as high temperatures top off near 80 degrees. Overnight lows dropping down to the mid-60s. Although it's a dry start to Wednesday, both Wednesday and Thursday will be quite active in terms of the potential for severe weather. A line of storms expected to roll through after 5 o'clock on Wednesday, producing damaging wind gusts, and a similar setup into Thursday, likely seeing storms after 7 o'clock. Both days will be hot and humid with high temperatures near 90. Tracking West Michigan's weather, I'm Storm Team 8 meteorologist Sarah Flynn.
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14: So now you know the rest of the story.
15: Crimes so that they can raise more money talking about the need to fight hate in America. You and I have talked about this on the program for some time. I do think it's worthy of continuing to ram home here. We can't even name a prominent racist in America today that truly believes in white supremacy and has any measure of political power whatsoever. And it is the case that there are so few people that actually espouse those positions that the Southern Poverty Law Center can't just report on this and cover it. They actually have to pay for hate so that they can then point to it and say, look at what we have to fight. I do think this is a pretty significant indictment that the Trump Department of Justice has brought.
16: Look, they are both arsonist and firefighter, as the old phrase goes. That should tell you a lot about the state of racism in this country. They should be just the firefighter putting out those racism fires everywhere. But the most prominent race hate cases in recent years are invariably, when it comes to anti-black racism in particular, thinking about things like Jussie Smollett, they are a hoax of one kind or another. So why is it that there are these hoax cases that get so much attention, initially not known as a hoax, of course, if there's so much racism everywhere, it should be easy. If you told me, find an instance of a, for example, of a black assailant brutally murdering a white person in this country where there could at least be an implied racial bias, I could find one probably every day for the last year, certainly within a 48-hour span, if not a 24-hour span. These things happen regularly. They happen weekly, perhaps daily, depends on where you are. And yet we don't talk about that. You know, we just saw that Irina Zarutska's killer was declared once again to be mentally incompetent. Well, you'd ask, so the way that this works now is that a black guy who is clearly insane and dangerous cannot be incarcerated for being an insane, dangerous person until he murders somebody in cold blood in the most vicious possible way, just because he did in an act of evil, which was caught on video. And there's supposed to be no policy change. There's nothing to be done about it, we're told, by those who are really, I don't know, pro-crime, pro-criminal, refuse to take these things with the seriousness that they deserve. I mean, I'm also, and I've evolved on this one, and people can send me, but you're a Catholic and Catholics disagree. Okay, well, maybe I'm not a perfect Catholic, which I don't think any Catholics are. I think that we should have far more death penalty in this country. I think we should have the death penalty much faster. I think, Clay, you and I have grown up in an era where the propaganda around this stuff, whether it's the Innocence Project, which as far as I can see, really gets a lot of glee out of using technicalities to get people off who are often, based on the totality of the evidence, quite clearly guilty to me. And we even had like the Central Park Five situation, which when I tell people the actual evidence that was presented in court versus the documentary and the Ken Burns stuff and what they are shocked to find out what really happened and what real evidence was there that was never. But, you know, people come along and they say that for the purposes of social justice or racial justice, they are going to make a declaration that overrides the jury. And that's, I think, grotesque. I think it's wrong. And of the Southern Poverty Law Center, the narrative that they tell us which is that there's all this horrible anti-black racism all over the country all the time, is a lie. And we know it's a lie, but now we know even more that it's a lie. And I'm saying, you know, violent, vicious, Ku Klux Klan, lynchings. I'm amazed at how many people I have to explain to that that lynchings were mostly against people who were not black.
15: Yeah.
16: This is something that's not, and people say, oh no, and they want to fight. They want to argue with me on this. No, they're wrong. Lynch law comes from Charles Lynch from the Revolution, who was a revolutionary era constable, the American Revolution, my friends, for punishing white people, including with severe physical punishment. That's where the whole term comes from. There have been lynchings going on through American history. It's just extrajudicial justice. And it was essentially used to mean specifically anti-black, racist violence, extrajudicial punishment in more modern usage. But that's actually not the origin of the term. And that's not actually historically the full facts of the matter. So, Clay, yeah, the Southern Poverty Law Center should be held to account for this, for manufacturing racism.
15: Yes, and we're going to have a couple of cuts from that. I would point out on your death penalty analysis, more and more, Buck, there's actual video because we live in such a surveillance-laden world. There's actual video now, oftentimes, of people committing murders.
16: We can get beyond a reasonable doubt in a way that was not possible even 30 or 40 years ago, okay? We know exactly what is happening in many of these cases.
15: It is very common now. You mentioned the Irina Zarudska case. We know exactly what happened in that case. That guy murdered her in cold blood on video. There is no uncertainty. And there are a lot of those cases now where we watch and we see the violent act perpetrated live because there's just so many cameras. Let me play this.
16: Can I also point out that what they've done with the Innocence Project is they've gone, and this was also, you know, OJ was the first time that they really started using DNA in a high profile case in this way. And there were some, you know, the science, if you will, was still getting to the point. Now, of course, OJ was guilty and all that, but the science was getting to a point where, you know, they weren't, and also the standardization of it, they weren't collecting DNA at all these places. They weren't. And so now they go back, they say, oh, well, the DNA doesn't match, or, oh, there's some problem with the DNA. And they'll say that everything else, all the witness testimony and all the circumstantial evidence and everything should be thrown out because of DNA. That's getting harder to do now because now they're really locked down with the DNA. So really the Innocence Project is built upon casting doubt on what was essentially an imperfect science, but also a lot of other stuff going on around it to convict people. And now we're all supposed to be told that that's great. Clay, the other thing is people say the death penalty takes so long. Yeah, it shouldn't. It shouldn't take 20 years or whatever to actually execute somebody. But this is because there are these groups, they'll pay for it, and the endless appeals, and oh my gosh. We actually can know. We can know these things, whether someone did something. By the way, if there's any real doubt, then I don't think a judge should. If there's a, you know, a beyond a reasonable doubt, it should be the actual standard. If there is a reasonable doubt, then I think you do err on the side of life, obviously. Even if the slightest doubt can be considered reasonable. But, like, you know, we got people on video. The guy that murdered Irina Zarudska. Are we to pretend like we don't know that he did it?
15: Yeah, 100%. Also, Luigi Mangione, the guy's on video, and Irina Zarudska. This, by the way, while we're talking about Southern Poverty Law Center, I saw this clip and I thought it was worth pointing out. They have put, the Southern Poverty Law Center has, for a long time, right wing is in quotation marks because a lot of these people are not even right wing. They're just common sense. They had Charlie Kirk on their hate list. And this was the current CEO, Brian Fair, being asked, do you regret Southern Poverty Law Center having Charlie Kirk on the group's hate list in the wake of his assassination? Cut 24.
17: Your organization has labeled Dr. King and Charlie Kirk and others. Do you regret that? Will you recant it? Or are you going to double down and say that these people, including the martyred Charlie Kirk, in fact, somehow deserve to be on your hate list for they're constantly talking about bringing people together, talking about the teachings of the Bible and the like?
18: Congressman Eisen, as I said in my statement.
17: Now, wait a second. No. I heard your statement. Well, I only want an answer to your question in the 11 seconds left. Well, are you going to recant, yes or no? Will you take back any part of that, or is your hate list stand as your position of your organization as it's head today?
18: the SPLC will continue to expose hate and extremism.
15: So there is the charges being brought, but I do think that's pretty significant. Anyone out there, regardless of what you think of Charlie Kirk, could you characterize what he did as being worthy of being placed on a hate list? There are a lot of people.
16: This is where it became a tool, Clay, of the left and of the propaganda and of the wokeness and the censorship and the power to suppress and to destroy people for their beliefs. The whole point of the Southern Poverty Law Center became for leftists, because it is a leftist organization. Just like, by the way, the ACLU is a leftist organization devoted to the destruction of America as we know it, and in fact, the undermining of Western civilization under the pretense of caring about civil rights. It's a, their fifth columnist from within our society. The Southern Poverty Law Center wanted to put someone like, and they did, to be clear, they did this, but the whole point is they put a Charlie Kirk on a list that is also a list that you could put some neo-Nazi skinhead on who says that, you know, he wants to eradicate all people who are non-white or, you know, whatever it is. An actually morally reprehensible person, maybe even a dangerous person, they put Charlie Kirk on that list because they want to shut him up because he doesn't think, you know, God rest his soul, but, you know, he didn't think, nor do we, that 200-pound men who say they're women should be able to compete against actual women in sports. That gets you, in the SPLC world, that gets you on the same list as some guy who wants to bring about the Fourth Reich. That gets you on the same list. If you say that you don't think we should have wide open borders and have, you know, third worlders from everywhere who break our laws and come here without our say-so and then go on welfare right away and then scam our system. If you think that's a problem, Clay, the Southern Poverty Law Center wants you to know that you're going to be on a list alongside people who are Hitler fans. That's the power of that organization, really. It was to silence conservatives under the pretense that they were fighting hate.
15: By the way, breaking news, in addition to the fact that that hearing is going on, President Trump just posted, I've been informed by our great military that last night the Iranians shot down one of our highly sophisticated Apache helicopters while patrolling over the Strait of Hormuz. There were two pilots involved. Both are safe and uninjured. Nevertheless, the United States must, of necessity, respond to this attack. Thank you for your attention to this matter, President Donald J. Trump. So there had been talk that there was going to be a ceasefire moving quicker than expected, maybe positive direction. We'll see exactly how extensive this is, Buck. But that news just coming down in the last 5 minutes.
16: I have told you all how I've felt this trajectory was going for many weeks now, and I stand beyond what I said, unfortunately. I hope that we get good news here at some point, but I am not, I'm not betting on that in the meantime. Although obviously the good news here is the pilots are okay, but I mean about the ceasefire holding and a full agreement. 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
1: Hello, Michael. So markets have been a bit volatile recently. What is driving these moves?
2: Well, Monica, a lot of it comes back to interest rates and the idea of higher for longer. Investors had hoped for rate cuts, but the data keeps pushing things the other way. Take last week's jobs reports. The economy added about 172,000 jobs in May, well above forecasts of around 85,000. The prior month was also revised up to about 179,000, and the unemployment rate held steady at 4.3%. Remember, the Fed has what's called a dual mandate. That's two jobs, keeping employment strong and inflation in check. A hot job market means little pressure to cut rates. And with rates likely higher for longer, markets get jumpy.
1: And we do get some fresh inflation numbers this week. What are you watching and what does that mean for the Fed?
2: That's right. Consumer prices on Wednesday and producer prices, the wholesale side, on Thursday. Both are expected to show inflation heating up a bit. Headline consumer inflation is running near 4% over the last year, with recent months heating up a bit due to the conflict in Iran. That keeps the other half of the dual mandate inflation front and center. A few months ago, markets expected rate cuts. Now futures point the other way. There's no move expected at next week's Fed meeting. That's Kevin Warsh's first meeting as chair. But futures now signal a possible hike later this year.
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6: Words from the White House. I'm Lisa Brady, Fox News. President Trump just posting a U.S. Army helicopter that crashed near the Strait of Hormuz was shot down by Iran while patrolling the strait. The two crew members were rescued, but the president says the U.S. must respond to this attack, which comes just after Iran and Israel had paused strikes on each other and as U.S. efforts continue to make a deal with Iran. The interim head of the Southern Poverty Law Center is on Capitol Hill as a civil rights advocacy group also defends itself in court after a federal indictment accusing it of misusing donor funds for paid informants inside some of the organizations they call hate groups.
7: The SPLC is charged with lying to donors, setting up shell companies in an effort to pay organizations they labeled as hate groups to keep them going and to create events including the Unite the Right rally in Virginia in 2017. Judiciary Committee Chairman Jim Jordan questioned SPLC's interim president Brian Fair.
8: Fundraising go up after you paid a field source to coordinate the transportation at an event in Charlottesville where a person was killed. That's what I'm asking. Did it go up?
9: And that happened when President Donald Trump was elected.
7: New York Democratic Congressman Jerry Nadler defended the SPLC.
10: SPLC proactively shared information obtained from its informants with law enforcement agencies in order to prevent the activities of extremist groups.
7: Fair said the indictments and allegations

0: from the WKZO Newsroom. 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
1: The drivers of a passenger vehicle and a semi both hospitalized with serious injuries after a crash Monday afternoon in Allegan County. The passenger vehicle driver missed a stop sign when southbound on 11th Street was hit by the semi that was going west on 106th Avenue in Gunplain Township. Semi driver was pinned inside the cab. First responders had to pull them out. The truck was hauling a load of crushed asphalt. Kalamazoo Public Schools marking the opening of their new district kitchen with a ribbon cutting and open house Thursday. School officials say the 17,172 square foot state-of-the-art facility at the site of the former Chime Elementary School will provide central storage, distribution, production, and catering space for KPS Food Service. The district provides approximately 6,500 breakfast, 9,000 lunches, 400 dinners and afternoon snacks for students every day. In the WKZO Newsroom, I'm Michael Arning.
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3: I'm Ryan Recker. Storms moving through central Michigan. Some spots even hearing sirens for tornado warnings and watches. Damage reported in spots like Grand Ledge, so keep your eyes and ears open. Home invasion and assault charges filed against a Metro Detroit man who allegedly tried to break into two Livonia homes last month.
4: The Wayne County Prosecutor's Office announced the charges against 40-year-old Manuel Bartakagian this morning. Authorities say he tried to break into two homes near Newburgh and Six Mile in mid-May. In one case, he pushed a homeowner to the ground as he was getting away. The next day, he allegedly pointed a gun at a 77-year-old homeowner. After that, a man ran to the neighbor's house for help. Bartakagian allegedly threatened to shoot both victims before he ran away.
3: That's Jackie Page reporting. Minor injuries reported after a truck crashed into the side of a Grand Rapids home. Engine 3 and Rescue 1 responded. An early morning overnight accident near the bend in a road on the west side of town. They say everyone was out of the vehicle and house by the time emergency crews arrived. It's reported that one person inside the house had a minor injury treated on the scene. At this time, no word on charges. And it's the end of a popular tournament.
5: This year will be the final year of annual PGA Tour golf in Detroit, at least for now. The Detroit News reports today that the Rocket Classic will be canceled after this season. The PGA Tour is making major changes to its schedule in 2027, and the Rocket Classic is a victim of those changes. It might not all be bad, though, as Detroit has already been offered a chance to host another tour event starting next year, but it's going to cost $30 million for whoever wants to sponsor it.
3: And that's Brendan Shabath reporting. Overdose deaths in Michigan continue to drop. The Department of Health and Human Services say there have been 47% reduction in overdose death rate since 2021. The initial data for 2025 shows about 16 deaths per 100,000 residents. That's down from 31 in 2021. They credit the improvement to the Michigan Opioids Task Force. I'm Ryan Recker for the Michigan News Network.
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10: Scattered showers and cloudy today as high temperatures top off near 80 degrees. Overnight lows dropping down to the mid-60s. Although it's a dry start to Wednesday, both Wednesday and Thursday will be quite active in terms of the potential for severe weather. A line of storms expected to roll through after 5 o'clock on Wednesday, producing damaging wind gusts, and a similar setup into Thursday, likely seeing storms after 7 o'clock. Both days will be hot and humid with high temperatures near 90. Tracking West Michigan's weather, I'm Storm Team 8 meteorologist Sarah Flynn.
11: 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Are you ready for the latest news of the day? 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
12: It's not actually true, but that was caught on like wildfire online. My point is, when you're talking about election integrity stuff, we got to have the facts straight, because the moment that the narrative becomes, hey, you're cheating because of X or Y, and it turns out X or Y are legitimate and fine, Z, which is the real reason, gets discounted as part of the whole thing. You see what I mean? This is why we got to stay on the specifics, on the reality, on the fact, got to stay where the facts are, really. And Steve Hilton was doing that. You'll notice he was walking through those things he was saying. Those are huge issues. The fact that there's a giant NGO industrial complex paying illegals to collect ballots on behalf of Democrats, and that that's legal under California law, is crazy.
13: Yes.
12: But that's happening. That's happening. What you have to understand is that in a place like California, a lot of public money, state money, taxpayer dollars goes to, filters its way to these NGOs. So you have NGOs getting taxpayer dollars that are then turned around to use illegals as the labor force to elect Democrats who want more illegals to come into the country. This is the self-licking ice cream cone. This is the problem that we're talking about. So I caution you to just scream fraud, fraud, fraud, and then start attaching to it things that aren't necessarily accurate, or that there's a, because that is the favorite thing that Democrats can have is Republicans, in this race or in any race, saying that this is a fraud, and they go, actually, we can prove it's not, haha. And then they don't want to hear anything else behind that. Mike Johnson, for example, here, Clay, is saying, this is, he's saying that what's going on in California stinks to high heaven. This is 11, play it.
14: I'm not saying it's rigged. I'm saying it stinks to high heaven, and everybody knows that. Let's remove the appearance of impropriety. Let's have what a concept. Let's have votes on an election the day of the election. That's what many states are able to do. I think California is playing around with this.
15: But what evidence is there to prove that there was this rigged?
14: Look, I don't. Some of these efforts are so diabolical and so far upstream it is impossible to prove. But I think everybody knows instinctively something is wrong here, and that's a concern. We need people to believe in the integrity of our election system.
12: See, I agree with everything Mike Johnson says there, Clay. It's about the appearance of integrity. It's about the common sense application here of rules and regulations. But he's not making, he's not running with wild conspiracies.
13: The appearance of impropriety is a huge part of our legal standards for a long time as it pertains to elections. And if you think about it, it makes total sense. It's not only impropriety. It's not only fraud. It's the appearance of impropriety and fraud, which delegitimizes the elections themselves. And I thought the other thing that Steve Hilton said with us, Buck, that was so significant was that there is a referendum on the ballot this fall that appears to have 70% of the support of California voters that would require some form of ID for elections to occur. Now, unfortunately, it would still permit mail balloting, which is a huge part of this, right? I mean, when you really analyze all elections, requiring someone to go in person with an ID to vote should be the standard upon which all of our elections are based. Now, should there be a small minority of the overall population that can get absentee ballots? Yes. But given that we have expanded early voting in many states for weeks in advance of Election Day, I don't even buy into the fact that there should be very much mail or absentee. If you're a soldier and you're overseas and you aren't able to travel, for an entire month to vote, I think most people would say, yes, that can make sense. If you can't get to a public place in your place that is your primary residence for an entire month, I'm just going to be honest, if from October 1st to November 5 or whatever the heck election day is, you are not physically present in the state or the jurisdiction in which you are voting, I got to be honest with you. A big part of me doesn't think that you're spending enough time in that jurisdiction to need to vote, right? For a full month of in-person voting, if you can't find the time and you aren't physically able to get there, I got to be honest with you. I don't think you're being hamstrung or treated unfairly. And every single person out there has had to show their ID for picking up movie tickets. For certainly people say, well, buying, go to a movie or going to a concert is not a constitutional right. Okay. Buying a gun is. Is there anybody out there, Buck? You're the way more of an expert than I am. Is it possible in any way to buy a weapon legally in the United States without showing an ID?
12: Nope. You can't go to an FFL and do it. That's for sure.
13: Yeah. So, I mean, you have a Second Amendment right to possess weapons. You have to show an ID to be able to buy a gun. I don't think most people out there would say, hey, that's totally fine to be able to go to buy guns out of the back of people's trunks. My point is constitutional rights all come with regulations that are designed to make sure that that constitutional right is not only protected for you, but for everyone else. And I think some of these referendums, because, Buck, they're not particularly connected to Democrat or Republican, they pass, and they're actually very right of center. I mean, the affirmative action in California has been crushed. Property taxes. California has some of the most restrictive property tax laws of any state in the nation because property tax got so out of control. Californians said, we're not going to allow this. So I think the vast majority of Californians listening to us right now are in favor of ID.
12: I think on federal law, I've never done a private sale like this, but I think federal law mandates that you cannot sell a firearm to a prohibited person. You have to make sure that they reside in the same state as you. You can't sell it across state lines, and you have to make sure that they are of age in that state for the sale. So you kind of need to see someone's ID to do that, but there's not a specific ID. But my, if you go to an FFL, though, for sure, because they're going to run a NICS check on you and everything else. So just, I know the gun people out there, I don't want to get lit up by you guys. I understand.
13: But my point on, when you say, hey, there should be some restrictions, people say, well, voting is a constitutional right, and we're not going to restrict in any way constitutional rights. Then you say, okay, so there should be zero restrictions on all firearms in the United States.
12: There's enormous and endless restrictions on the Second Amendment, which I think the restrictions often veer into what is unconstitutional, certainly in blue states. And we're supposed to accept that for some reason. There's apparently no restrictions, on voting in the state of California other than you gotta be like a legal resident, but there's no checks and balances to see if you are a legal resident to be putting the vote in that you are. Like they don't want to verify, there's no verification process. There's a lot of verification for gun ownership. So it's treated quite differently. And you know, you get to the, why is it that they're always so opposed to voter ID? Well, I think we know why, because they're opposed everywhere and anywhere. And the, once you start adding into this, the NGO industrial complex where they have vote harvesting going on, they say prove the fraud. And I understand this is a valid response, clear to what I was saying about be specific, know what you're talking about with what is illegal or what the fraud is that you're trying to cite. One of their rejoinders is, well, you know, prove it. And from our side, it's often, yeah, well, the whole point is you make the law so that it's impossible to prove. If you can hand write backdate a ballot, how could you even theoretically prove that that's not, you see what I'm saying? Well, what are you going to do? It's kind of like an honor system thing. And people have no honor a lot of the time when you're talking about these sorts of issues. So yeah, it's a big mess. They like it to be messy.
13: I also think what Steve was talking about is important because it starts to explain how the data is coming out as it is. There is right now, I believe there was, when they looked at the Nitya Raman L.A. mayor race numbers, they saw those coming in and they said, if you're Karen Bass's team, we're in, right? Nitya Raman's team started crying on election night They said we have to do whatever it takes to get as many ballots complete as possible. The story of how she went from when people went all in person and voted, she got whatever it was, 21% of the overall vote. And then she starts to get 40% of the vote when it comes to mail ballots. I think that's a hard explanation other than the rig job was in effect and they knew that they had to get her above Spencer Pratt and they put out the code red to make it happen. And again, this is why all votes should, I hope the Supreme Court is going to solve this, Buck. All votes should have to be in by election day, period. This sounds crazy that you would even have to make this argument. Every single vote should have to be in the possession of your jurisdiction on election day by the time the ballots officially close. A week later, votes can still arrive in California. How in the world is that remotely constitutional? It can't be. I hope the Supreme Court itself is going to step in and solve some of this because I think it would make the ballot harvesting and the vote chasing post-election day, I think it would make it much more difficult to be able to pull off. Defending freedoms, establishing democracies, two very important notions consistently practiced, not just in our country, but also in Israel. We may have been at it for a longer duration of time, but the principles are the same. Freedoms have endured in Israel as they have here. In October of 1985, President Ronald Reagan had some profound remarks about America's commitment to stand with Israel. Reagan said, "In our talks, we paid special attention to two issues, our commitment to Israel's security and well-being and our shared desire to move forward together toward a just and lasting peace between Israel and all its Arab neighbors. 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
1: Dallas Public Schools celebrating the opening of their new district kitchen with a ribbon cutting and open house Thursday. More from WKZO's Ken Delaney.
2: School officials say the more than 17,000 square foot state-of-the-art facility located at the site of the former Chime Elementary School will provide central storage, distribution, production, and catering space for KPS food service. The district provides approximately 6,500 breakfast, 9,000 lunches, 400 dinners, and afternoon snacks for students each day. The new facility replaces the district's main kitchen at the Community Education Center. New kitchen, part of a strategy for the district to provide fresher, high quality, and more consistent food options for students. Initially included in the district's 2018 bond, the project was delayed due to COVID-19 related supply chain issues for construction materials and challenges in acquiring a site for the building. The ribbon cutting to take place at 10 a.m. followed by an open house until noon at the facility at 6550 Chime Street. Ken Delaney reporting.
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3: I'm Ryan Riker. Storms are moving through the Thumb area. A tornado warning last reported north of Flint, but the timing of movement still being tracked. Keep your eyes and ears open for sirens in your area west of Lansing and Grand Ledge. Several reports of wind and power line damage. Even further west in Grand Rapids, over an inch of rain reported there, as the storms are still very active in the Thumb region. Final touches are being put on the Gordie Howe International Bridge between Detroit and Windsor, and the first cars and trucks could be crossing this weekend. An official ribbon cutting is reportedly planned for Friday. Standard tolls for cars and trucks crossing the bridge would be $575. Construction of the bridge started 8 years ago. Answers are being demanded after another death at Michigan's only women's prison.
4: Congresswoman Debbie Dingell has written a letter to Governor Whitmer demanding urgent action over the Huron Valley Correction facility in Ipsy, which has seen three deaths in the past month amid concerns over toxic mold, overcrowding, crumbling infrastructure, and abuse. Dingell says Michigan Department of Corrections Director Heidi Washington has promised to release a new report on the facility this week after the state came up short in her previous push for answers.
5: I went into the prison, you know, last year at some point, and the Heidi Washington was there, the head of medical for the Department of Corrections. There were God and country, and we asked questions and were given answers, but we're not quite seeing the follow-up to the answers that we were given then. What is happening?
4: Luke Sloan for the Michigan News Network.
3: And two people seriously injured in a crash in Gunplain Township, north of Kalamazoo, Monday afternoon. Allegan County Sheriffs say the vehicle heading southbound on 11th Street failed to yield to a westbound semi-truck that was hauling crushed asphalt. The semi lost control, overturned, spilled. Semi-driver was pinned in the truck for some time before it removed. Both drivers taken to the hospital with serious injuries. I'm Ryan Racker for the Michigan News Network.
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10: Scattered showers and cloudy today as high temperatures top off near 80 degrees. Overnight lows dropping down to the mid-60s. Although it's a dry start to Wednesday, both Wednesday and Thursday will be quite active in terms of the potential for severe weather. A line of storms expected to roll through after 5 o'clock on Wednesday, producing damaging wind gusts, and a similar setup into Thursday, likely seeing storms after 7 o'clock. Both days will be hot and humid with high temperatures near 90. Tracking West Michigan's weather, I'm Storm Team 8 meteorologist Sarah Flynn.
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14: I think it's great. I mean, the games, I'm so glad. Sorry, Buck, but I'm glad the Spurs won, because now it's so fun to watch that. We have the Knicks winning two, then we have the Spurs winning one. If they win again tomorrow, then it just makes it so much more fun to watch. And well,
15: I'm glad that my extreme anxiety is a point of entertainment here, Ainsley. But go ahead.
14: I'm so sorry. Well, I moved here from San Antonio, and I worked for Ken's 5. We were the CBS affiliate, and our station had two floor seats. And when I went for my interview, they allowed me to sit in those floor seats just to, I guess, they do that to entice anchors to join the group. And they had a box there too. So they would invite us all the time to the box to watch the Spurs. They had a big dinner called Tux and Tennies where all the players would go. And this was back when Tim Duncan was there, when Tony Parker was married to Eva Longoria. So they were always at the events. It was fun. They were always out at this one bar where everyone would go and hang out. So we were very just involved with the Spurs, and they were great, great players. Coach Pop was there at the time. He was so nice and wonderful. I don't always agree with his politics, but he was a great coach, and the town rallied around that team. Well, then I moved here. And I love the Knicks too. And I've been to some Knicks games, and it's always really fun. So I'm trying to like be the mediator in the middle, because I have Lawrence, my co-anchor, who's a big Spurs fan because he's from Dallas. And Brian Kilmeade is a huge Knicks fan because he grew up out on Long Island. And he went to the game last night. He said he was sitting like a little bit, I think he said left and lower than Donald Trump. And he said the media's portraying it as everyone was booing him. And he said there definitely were boos, but there was also a lot of praise and a lot of cheers. He said it just sounded like just everyone was excited. Some people like him, some people don't, but I'm glad that he went. I think that it was a challenging night for security, I think. I think it took like 2 hours to get into the stadium, which normally, it doesn't take long at all. But did either one of y'all go last night?
16: We did not. No. Buck, maybe at some point we'll be able to get into another Knicks game, but I have not been to an NBA game in a while. I am somewhat encouraged by the fact that they're trying to reach out to everybody again, but
15: Ainsley, I'm like Sean. I'm a Florida guy now, so it's a little bit of a hike for me to get to the game.
14: Oh my gosh, are you like Sean where you've abandoned all your teams? He's a big hockey fan. He's no longer a Rangers fan. He pulls for the Panthers. And he bought season tickets. He had 4 season tickets, really good seats, like on the 50-yard line. What do you call that in hockey? Like right in the center.
16: Center ice.
14: What is it? Center ice? Yeah. And so he loves it, and his children love it. We have a good time when we go. But he's completely, which I think is wrong. I think it's wrong. We used to have these jerseys. Wasn't one of the Rangers players' last name was Fox?
16: Yeah, you know what? This is going to be funny because Sean is going to be on in 20 minutes, and you are just lighting him up. He's going to have to pull the audio of you and respond, try to defend his honor as a sports fan. he's getting limber, getting loose, forget the voice and vocal folds.
15: Sean going full Florida, it warms my heart. I think it's great. If he wants to trade up not just the state but the teams, that makes perfect sense to me. But I do hope that we have some great games ahead. I think we will here with the Spurs and the Knicks. And I also want to hear a bit, Ainsley, about your latest book. Is this one that I need to get for speed? Because if I read Where the Wild Things Are one more time to my son, I think my eyeballs are going to fall out. So you got to tell me what Yeah, that book, he pushes other books out of the way. That's the book that he wants, but he's going to want this book too. Tell us, he's 14 months.
14: Oh my gosh. That's so cute. And I love your wife. She's so nice to me.
15: Thank you.
14: So this is the book. It's called America, I'm So Glad You Were Born. And I wrote a book. Y'all had me on. Y'all are always so nice to me. Y'all had me on when I wrote the book, I'm So Glad You Were Born, because when my mom passed away, but she did see the success of that book, because she used to say to us on our birthdays, I'm so glad you were born. Now I say it to my friends, and I say it to all of Sean's family on our group chat when anyone has a birthday, or my daughter, obviously. So then the publisher said, people loved that book and they gave it for baby showers and things like that. And when their grandchildren were born, and she said, do you think you would want to do because America's turning 250, a birthday book for America? I was like, that is an amazing idea. Yes. So we hired the same illustrator and we wrote the book with the same stanza, but it's America's birthday. And it talks all about how it's really for, I mean, Buck, your son, in about a year, it'll be the perfect book for him. Mm. It's Ryan. You know how hard it is. We read three books every night, or we did when my daughter was little, for like 10 years. Now we're reading chapter books for school. But we would read three books. And sometimes at the end of the day, you know you need to read these books, and you love spending that time with them, but you're exhausted as a parent. And for me, anchoring the morning show, I needed to just quickly get through these books. So this is a rhythmic book. All the pages rhyme, really cute stanzas, but it also teaches them. It's like a stepping off point to teach them how amazing America is. Talks about our rights and how we can choose where we want to go to church. We can choose how we vote. You can be anything that you want to be, because this is America. We don't serve a king. We no longer serve a king because, we're no longer British. I don't get into that too much, but we just say we no longer serve a king. You can be anything you want to be. And our rights are given to us by God. We talk a little bit about the founders, the military, how grateful we are for the men and women that serve so that we can be free.
15: I just want to say, Ainsley, you may not serve a king, but I don't know if you know this. Clay is a huge fan of the British royal family. So he kind of he still clings to this.
16: Ainsley, this book sounds awesome, but I don't know how many women are like this. My wife is obsessed with the British royal family, and I will sometimes come in, like she'll be getting ready for bed or whatever, and she'll be listening to a British podcast as they discuss the latest on Harry. She particularly hates Meghan, will say. And it seems to me that there is a huge underground American British royal family obsession. And I can't imagine my wife is the only one, because other women get together and they all sit around and talk about it. As a result, I now am quite well plugged in on all British royal family drama, and I don't quite serve them, but I am aware of them.
14: I think I'm in the same boat. My mother loved Queen Elizabeth, and then Fox sent me over to cover her. What did I cover? Her jubilee, her funeral, her coronation, no, his coronation, one other event. Lexi, what was the other event we did? Was it, Meghan and Meghan's wedding. And I'm with you. Like, if I were Meghan, I would be so excited to be a part of that family. I mean, I would embrace it, right? I mean, you'd get jewels, crowns, you serve the people, you get to go out and be beloved and work with needy people and feed the hungry. You get to ride in carriages and limos. You have people that serve you. I mean, it sounds really awesome, but I don't know why she gave that up. I think I would just be in heaven. So I don't understand that. But I had to learn all about the Queen's life, so I get it, Clay. I love that lady. She
16: and the crown, I did get Buck, Ainsley, I did get Buck eventually, because my wife was watching The Crown all the time, and she said, trust me on this. Oh, you would like it. Too. You would like it. It's a great show.
15: A-plus. It's an A-plus show. I mean, we won a war, so we wouldn't have to pay attention to these people, at least in terms of politics, ever again, Ainsley. That said,
14: Sean says that.
15: They do a fabulous job with King Charles in the show. You know, they really that guy nailed it. Whoever played Charles in the second season was amazing.
16: Ainsley, and for the book, where can people go to grab it? What should
14: you
16: they know?
14: I mean, it sounds like an awesome idea. Wherever you buy your books, the Christian bookstores, you can get it on Amazon. You can get it, you know, at every big box store. But thank you. It's America. I'm so glad you were born. It's a great, great way to teach your children and have those conversations. We have about a month left.
15: My wife, who you said nice things about, I think we have two copies of your first book here for Speed. So now we're going to have to have a special Ainsley, shelf in Speed. That's his room. I mean, that's his name in Speed's room here for your books. We're going to get America. I'm so glad you were born. And it looks great.
14: Well, get Allie to send me your addresses, and I'll send books to y'all. Because awesome. Speed does have the books. That'd be great.
15: That'll be fantastic. I'm telling you. Yep, absolutely. Thank you, Ainsley. Thanks, congrats again, and best of luck to you. Thank you so much.
14: I appreciate y'all having me on. Thank you. Great to see you both. Proud of y'all. You're doing a great job.
16: Same for you. Keep killing it on Fox and Friends. And Sean Hannity, make sure we send those clips so he can defend his sports fan honor. In fact, I'm going to be on with him tonight. I may point out that I've talked to him a few times today,
14: and he knows I'm going. He knows I'm on your show right now. He knows this. He did not tell me he's coming on your show in a few minutes, and then you're going to be on his. He did not tell me any of this.
16: I'll see him tonight, Ainsley. We appreciate the time. Keep up the good work, and everybody go get a copy of her latest book. That's
15: Clay.
16: Awesome.
15: I do think you have to put Sean on the spot on TV and say, "Sean, is it true that you have?" You have sworn off your Knicks and are now I guess a Miami Heat fan
16: at least they don't have a Palm Beach.
15: Could you imagine the Palm Beach basketball team be like, Thurston Howell the third throwing jump shots up there? Wouldn't be good.
14: And one more thing, Clay, you have to make fun of him because he was invited to the royal dinner, the state dinner at the White House. I went because I wanted to meet the king and the queen. And, I went with a bunch of Fox people. He was invited and he couldn't go because he had to work, but he probably could have worked it out. But he said, "I don't serve a king." He said, "The only one I'll bow down to is Jesus Christ."
15: I love that Sean, man. That guy knows what's up. That's right. Hannity coming through for America.
16: Ainsley, like, that's so much more of a badass answer. I would have 100 billion% been at the state dinner if I'd been invited. I would have met the king. Sean's answer is so much better. I'll bring that up too. But
15: Sean
16: gave
15: the Braveheart speech instead of going. I love it. It was fantastic. All right, Ainsley, everyone should get the book.
14: Be Marcus Aurelius. When he says that is why it should be you in Gladiator. Oh. When he doesn't want to pass it on to his son, he wants to pass it on. Was it to Marcus Aurelius? And Deshaun knows it all.
16: My wife's favorite movie of all time is Gladiator, Ainsley. And Buck is
15: a huge fan too. Yeah.
16: Oh, it's an unbelievable movie. My favorite scene is right at the beginning when he says, "At my signal, unleash hell." I think that's one of the most awesome of all time scenes.
14: Y'all are the best. Thank you. Bye, y'all.
15: America, I'm so glad you were born is the book. Go get it, guys. Ainsley, thank you again.
14: You're welcome. Thank you.
16: Born on America's darkest day of 9/11, the Tunnel to Towers Foundation has been helping America's heroes ever since. In this 25th anniversary year of 9/11, we honor heroes like New York City Police Department Detective Eric Michael Kaleha. He's a Brooklyn native who dreamed of being a police officer and fulfilled that dream by joining the NYPD in 1994. He worked his way up to the rank of detective, answered the call after September 11th, serving at Ground Zero in the months that followed. In 2022, he was diagnosed with multiple cancers tied to his heroic service. Just 5 months later, he passed away from a 9/11 related illness. Eric is survived by his wife, Marilyn, and his two children. 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
9: This is the Markley Van Camp and Robin Show.
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9: Jamie Markley, David Van Camp, Scott Robbins, and now the five stories we're watching today.
11: One, two, three.
12: All right.
11: Five.
12: A sign of the times. Number five, a new poll from Gallup looks at the moral acceptability of different cultural issues. You could say cultural flashpoints. This jumped out at me when asked about gay relations.
9: Mm-hmm.
12: 35% of Republicans say it's fine. Now, in 2022, it was 56% of people who didn't have, like, a moral issue with same-sex relationships.
9: Yes.
12: This is how much the trans activist class has just completely kneecapped a movement that basically, like it or not, won the argument. The LGB won the argument in our culture.
9: But that wasn't what they were all after.
12: Right.
9: At least the powers that be. They had bigger sights in mind.
12: Yes.
9: Barney Frank, before he died, talked about it.
12: Yeah.
13: Yeah.
9: That was always the plan.
12: Man.
9: All it right. was the slippery slope.
12: Yep. Number four, more than 20 people arrested in New York after a little riot broke out because Knicks fans are big fat crybabies who were mad that the Spurs won. Number three, the Houston Independent School District, that's the largest school system in Texas, has seen dramatic improvements in student grades and test scores since the state took it over a few years ago. Remember when that was going on, liberals said, it's racist.
9: Of course.
12: So apparently racism means better education for a majority black school district?
9: Yes.
12: That's okay.
9: If we're playing by the rules of their argument, yes.
12: I'll tell you, man, Republicans really suck at being racist if that's the case.
9: I know. They're improving the lives of people. It's weird.
12: How dare you?
13: Well, none of that.
12: Number two, the man who murdered Irina Zarutska on that light rail train in Charlotte last year was in federal court this morning for a competency hearing. 35-year-old DeCarlos Brown Jr. was found incompetent to proceed to trial at this time. That's according to U.S. Attorney for the Western District of North Carolina, Russ Ferguson. However, Ferguson says he believes that Brown will eventually stand trial.
9: Okay, I know he's incompetent for that right now, but how about just public execution? Could we do that?
12: What? I mean, yeah, if you're too incompetent.
9: We know he did it.
12: If he, yeah, you, there's video of him doing it. We know he did it.
9: Mm-hmm.
12: Yeah, and if he's too incompetent to stand trial, then we just lock him away then.
9: Done.
12: Or public execution. I don't care either way.
9: Yeah. Just be done.
12: Number one, New York City is about to see a surge in immigration agents, according to the border czar, Tom Homan. He says ICE is preparing its largest ever deployment to the city in response to a new state law that limits cooperation with federal immigration enforcement. Fine, you're not going to help us, then, well, we're sending ICE in.
9: Yeah. I heard the last report yesterday to get into the Knicks game last night, minimum $7,000.
12: Hey.
11: Yeah.
9: And I felt bad for the people in San Antonio because last we heard to get in the building was $700. And then to see your team lose, that would suck.
11: Oh, inflation.
9: $7,000?
11: Yeah.
9: Oh, my goodness. A pair of tickets? And, you know, the courtside stuff, you're talking millions of dollars.
11: Yeah. Well, look who's sitting there.
9: You know, Ben Stiller and
11: all the
9: Spike.
11: People with millions of dollars.
9: This is the Markley Van Camp and Robin show. Yeah. Well, it is good for Chalamet and Spike Lee and the rest, Ben Stiller, to watch their team lose. I do get a kick out of that.
11: Bloomberg ended up with a player on his lap last night.
9: I did see that.
11: That was kind of funny.
9: Yeah.
11: He was sitting on a box.
9: Well, he has a stand on the box just to see.
11: He had to sit up, too. He had a little booster seat he was in.
9: Yeah, that's just part of it.
11: Right.
12: He's a little guy, yeah.
13: You know, now he wants a box for the debates.
12: It was like a reverse Santa Claus situation.
11: Right, exactly. It was like $1,000 for the booster seat, too. Oh, an extra on top of it.
9: The California voting debacle. Well, we're not talking about fraud here. The rules in general are horrific.
11: Yeah, they are.
9: Yeah, we'll get into that. And around a What's Your Story? Straight ahead.

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1: The Kalamazoo Valley Enforcement and Crime Reduction Team arresting a 45-year-old man for alleged illegal drug sales. Officers executed a search warrant at a home on Woodfield Avenue near Gaywood Street last Wednesday, took Jimmy Cruz Jr. into custody on an unrelated felony warrant before the search. Cruz was released from federal prison last year after serving time for weapons and drug convictions, and he is on federal supervised release. Officers found 1.5 ounces of crack cocaine along with cash, a handgun, and evidence believed to be connected to drug sales when they searched the home. Cruz is in the Kalamazoo County Jail on several charges. Jack in the Box opening up its first location in Michigan next week in Battle Creek. Fast food restaurant will open June 15th on Capitol Avenue Southwest, just north of I-94. Jack in the Box will open in the Detroit suburb of Westland in September and expand to Kalamazoo and Kent counties after that. In the WKZO Newsroom, I'm Michael Arney.
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3: I'm Ryan Recker. Major storms rolling through southeast Michigan, just south of Detroit. But north, Kyle Klein with the National Weather Service is confirming a tornado was observed around 1:15 in Freeland. That's between Saginaw and Midland.
4: We got report from the emergency manager for the county up there of 30 to 40 homes were damaged with roof and siding damage, as well as a number of campers that were overturned.
3: Freeland is the only area so far to have a confirmed tornado, but we're closely watching what's happening in Wayne County. Klein says there's a chance the National Weather Service will send a crew to assess the damage in person in Freeland, along with figuring out the details of its path, time on ground, strength, more likely happening tomorrow morning. In Michigan News Network's looking at the candidates running for U.S. Senate, continuing today with Dr. Abdul El-Sayed, who is looking to earn the Democratic nomination along with Haley Stevens and Mallory McMorrow.
5: I never intended to run for office. I became a doctor because I wanted to take on the challenges that people face in their lives. Rebuilt the health department. We did things like guarantee children glasses, take lead out of schools, eliminate medical debt, put Narcan in vending machines. And when I watched as this administration froze federal funds, it was the same day that our current U.S. Senator, Gary Peters, decided to retire. And I had to ask myself, where is the fight for the public's health now?
3: And according to the most recent polls, Dr. El-Sayed holds the lead for the Democratic nomination over both Stevens and McMorrow, with less than 2 months to go before the primary election takes place on August 4th. School district leaders from around the state are urging lawmakers to finalize school funding for the upcoming fiscal year. The final budget last year was not passed until the first week of October, 3 months after the July 1st deadline. In a letter from the Michigan Association of Superintendents and Administrators and the Michigan Association of School Boards, legislators and Governor Whitmer are asked not to repeat that this year. I'm Ryan Recker for the Michigan News Network.
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10: scattered showers and cloudy today as high temperatures top off near 80 degrees. Overnight lows dropping down to the mid-60s. Although it's a dry start to Wednesday, both Wednesday and Thursday will be quite active in terms of the potential for severe weather. A line of storms expected to roll through after 5 o'clock on Wednesday, producing damaging wind gusts, and a similar setup into Thursday, likely seeing storms after 7 o'clock. Both days will be hot and humid with high temperatures near 90. Tracking West Michigan's weather, I'm Storm Teammate Meteorologist Sarah Flynn.
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12: So now you know the rest of the story.
13: 80% of voters here vote by mail, and ballots postmarked by Election Day can arrive as late as today and still be counted. Plus, election workers are cross-checking the signatures on all of those mail-in ballots. It is not a very fast process, but it is meant to prevent voter fraud. And as this count continues, the primary for governor is also still too close to call, but former Biden Health and Human Services Secretary Javier Becerra and former Fox News host Steve Hilton have the inside track to make the runoff.
14: Okay.
15: Sorry, but it's Javier Becerra.
14: Yes, absolutely.
16: Get it right, man.
14: Ask the former president. He'll tell you.
16: Well, he knew. That's what he educated all of us.
14: Yes, there's a different way to pronounce that name.
17: Javier Becerra.
14: Mm-hmm. Correct. Yes. Thank you. Okay, that whole thing. Yeah, Spencer Pratt, I mean, he was critiquing the mayor. It went beyond that.
15: Mm-hmm.
14: Okay, it was the policies.
15: Yeah.
14: It was the city burning down. It was the homeless taking over. Where kids can't play in a park, and they're naked in front of kids all the time. It's, dude, it's third world.
15: Mm-hmm. Yeah.
14: Well, you critique the mayor. Oh, okay. Got it. Different people have talked about, you know, the way the law is in California with ballot harvesting, you know, legal. And a lot of people think, well, that's crazy. I mean, it is. It's ripe for fraud when you let that happen.
15: Yeah.
14: I don't know that anyone could make an intelligent argument against that.
15: Well, there's no provable fraud because the fraud is legalized.
14: Well, yes.
16: See, that's a great point, David.
14: That's what it is.
16: Exactly right, yeah.
14: Well, I remember it was James O'Keefe. They were out there on Skid Row with people getting paid for their votes.
15: Yeah.
16: Yeah.
15: Well, and a woman has pleaded guilty now as part of that scheme. She's going to federal prison.
14: I mean, my
15: goodness, as a result of that.
14: Yes.
16: Your address is a box on whatever street.
14: Yeah. So on CNN, you had Harry Enten, Van Jones. He wasn't weeping, but he was shaking his head.
16: Oh, boy.
14: At Scott Jennings talking about this whole
18: story.
14: The
18: system's crazy. I mean, if you wanted to design a system to make people question the results every year, to make people wonder if there was any funny business going on, you would design it precisely as they have designed it in California. But, as he pointed out, it's legal today. I don't think the ballot harvesting ought to be legal. I think vote by mail is inherently less secure than voting in person. You know, counting all these ballots for weeks and weeks, it does lead to a lot of questions. But do I think it's fraudulent on its face that a Republican didn't get more than 25% of the vote in a mayor's race in L.A.? No, that's not inherently fraudulent. I'm not surprised at all. I mean, California routinely picks the literal worst people in the world to run the state and the cities. They have done that in this case. That does not seem to be a shocking outcome to me.
14: No.
16: Not, totally agree. Not the worst people in California or even in Los Angeles. The worst people in the world.
15: Yes.
14: Yes.
16: Yeah.
14: I mean, seriously.
16: And he's right.
14: They're not good candidates.
16: Well, no.
14: Think about this even 20 years ago. If you were going to run for mayor of Los Angeles, California. I mean, you would have to have serious game going for you. Look at these two that are in the finals.
16: I know.
14: Bass and Rahman?
16: Yeah, Karen Bass is the reasonable choice.
14: That is one of the that is nuts. One of the saddest facts you can think about when you think about the entire country.
16: It's nuts. Yes.
14: Yeah. David, do you have an update in Texas on the Senate race there?
15: Yeah, speaking of some of the worst people in America, Democrat Senate candidate James Tallarico, he's trying to run away from his extremist statements and beliefs, or at least just lie about what he believes, because that has worked in places like New Jersey and Virginia, where Democrats just lie about their positions, and boom, there you go. He's trying to wallpaper over his support for child sex changes.
14: Oh, roll it.
17: You know, James, I hear consistent tropes about you being way too liberal for Texas, that you're pro-sex surgery for minors, and on and on and on. How do you respond to that?
19: Well, just on that particular accusation, I oppose gender reassignment surgeries for minors.
15: No, he does not.
16: No, he doesn't.
15: He never has opposed it. Here's a debate in the Texas House of Representatives where he was speaking out against a ban on child sex changes and in favor of an amendment that would have made it legal if you had two doctors sign off on it.
14: Oh.
19: Talk about this amendment that Representative Moody has brought before us that would allow parents to give this important health care to their children if two doctors sign off on it. You said you're opposed to this amendment. I think it's clear that this is not about science or medicine and certainly not about keeping kids safe. I think this is about discriminating against people who are transgender.
14: Oh.
15: Yeah. I oppose it. What?
16: You just lie about it and that's it. You just lie about it and okay. That's no pushback, nothing. What?
14: Well, that's got to be an ad.
16: Mm-hmm. Dude, I mean,
14: that's an easy one.
15: Yep.
14: Yeah, I mean, campaign should have that out today.
16: It's amazing. These guys are just lying. Was it Mickey Sherrill who did this? I don't know. Who started this?
15: Her and then Abigail Spanberger in Virginia.
16: Abigail Spanberger. They just lie about it until they're elected.
14: Yes.
16: God. That's, I mean, blatantly. Yes. Not even like undercover.
14: Well, that's the Obama plan.
15: That. And Joe Biden did it, too, where Joe Biden publicly, like on the campaign trail, was just sort of like, I've been around Washington all this time, and I'm a centrist, and blah, blah, blah. And then as soon as he gets in office, well, the people who were actually calling shots, I mean, they just started, running like faculty lounge socialists.
16: It is really, really remarkable.
14: Oh, yeah. Remember Obama? Marriage between a man and a woman.
16: Yeah. Oh, yeah. Well, until it wasn't, yeah.
14: Yeah. And then Axelrod writes in his book, oh, no, he always thought gay marriage is fine, but he couldn't do that and get elected. He had a lie.
16: But you got Plattner. They prefab some sort of image, and then, of course, when they get in there, the Trojan horse, man.
14: Yes, of course.
16: Dang.
14: Part of the plan.
16: Dang.
14: All right, it's that time. We do it a couple of times a day. Go around the table. It may not be the biggest story out there, but it caught your attention. You want to bring it in? David, what's your story today?
15: Well, this is not really news. I just wanted to share it. The Gay Men's Chorus of Los Angeles is getting ready to fight against fascism or something.
14: Oh, I saw this on X, but I didn't click it. And now I got to suffer through it?
15: Yes.
14: Gosh dang it. This is the what?
15: Gay Men's Chorus
14: singing Twisted Sister?
15: Yeah.
14: Oh, yeah. Here you go.

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5: A Fox News alert. A quick verdict in Texas on Lisa Brady. A jury just convicting 19-year-old Carmelo Anthony of murder for the deadly stabbing of 17-year-old Austin Metcalf at a high school track meet last year. Anthony admitted stabbing Metcalf during a confrontation, but was claiming self-defense. Fox's Brooke Taylor is at the Collin County Courthouse in McKinney.
6: Prosecutors say this is a case about two teens. They didn't know each other. They were student athletes at a track race. One of the teens told Carmelo Anthony he wasn't supposed to be in that tent, he wasn't where he belongs, and that's where this confrontation started. Prosecutors say that Metcalf did sort of shove and push him. We've heard witnesses describe that in all different ways, and the defense argues that that was enough for Carmelo Anthony to defend himself and stab him in the chest.
5: And prosecutors argued the deadly force was not warranted. The judge did allow the jury to consider a lesser manslaughter count, but after only a few hours of deliberations, the jury has found Anthony guilty of murder. He could face life in prison. The same jury will now move on to the sentencing phase. For now, the judge is keeping a gag order in place until after sentencing. President Trump says the U.S. must respond to the downing of a U.S. Army helicopter off the coast of Oman.
7: Officials at the Pentagon tell Fox News that an Iranian drone shot down the helicopter as it patrolled regional waters. Still, it's unclear if the drone meant to shoot down the helicopter, and an investigation has been launched. President Trump said earlier that the killing of any U.S. service members would be a red line that would restart the war with Iran. In this case, the two crew members of the helicopter survived and are in stable condition, picked up by a Navy sea drone about 2 hours after the crash.
5: Fox's Max Gordon in Dubai. An early plunge, but a mixed finish on Wall Street. The Dow up 84 points at the bell, the S&P and the NASDAQ in the red. 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
5: The death penalty is off the table for a man accused of gunning down state lawmakers in Minnesota.
9: The Department of Justice says it will not seek the death penalty against Vance Belter, who's accused of shooting and killing Minnesota rep Melissa Hortman and her husband Mark in their home last June, as well as shooting and injuring State Senator John Hoffman and his wife Yvette. On the same day, prosecutors allege that Belter attempted to attack two other state lawmakers.

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9: 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You know, Father's Day is coming up. 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
10: Lady Bird Books, a publisher of children's books in the UK, put out a Pride Month message to everybody, and it's hilarious. So inside this house, you've got a kid on crutches, and it says everyone should feel free to be themselves no matter who they are or who they love. And you've got a lesbian couple, one is a tatted up white girl and the other is a Muslim woman in a hijab holding a baby.
9: Oh my gosh!
10: Has that ever existed anywhere on planet Earth at any time?
9: Wow. Wow. We've already started Nimrod.
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9: We'll stick with the UK theme. Claire Hobson, who is a permanent makeup artist, lost her beloved dog, Patch. That's sad. Aww. But she decided she wasn't ready to let him go. So instead of just taking his ashes with her everywhere she went, she decided to have his ashes mixed in with her semi-permanent eyeliner. So he could still see the world through her eyes. What a nut. And that's Nimrod's in the News.
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2: 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Jamie Markley, David Van Camp, Scott Robbins. 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
16: One, two, three.
3: All right, number five. Stadium workers near Los Angeles say they have reached a tentative contract deal, averting a strike ahead of the World Cup. Number four.
4: Well, that's good.
3: Yeah, that's good.
4: Who's without peanuts and popcorn during a game?
3: No.
4: I can't have that.
3: Number four, Democrat Senator Ruben Gallego has hired former Biden spokesperson Andrew Bates to focus on crisis communications, including any dealings with the Ethics Committee or fallout from, well, his close friendship with his pal, former Representative Eric Swalwell. So Andrew Bates is going to go from lying about Joe Biden being conscious to lying about Ruben Gallego not knowing about all the stuff that Eric Swalwell was doing behind the scenes. Number three, the murder case of Carmelo Anthony is in the hands of the jury. Anthony is accused of stabbing Austin Metcalf in the heart at a track meet. The jury is deciding between murder, manslaughter, or acquittal. Number two.
4: Can't be acquittal.
3: I don't think it will be. I think, you know, I don't really want to bet on this necessarily.
4: No, I don't either.
3: I think it'll probably wind up manslaughter.
4: We'll see.
3: But we'll see. Number two, New York City is about to see a surge in immigration agents, according to Border Czar Tom Homan. He says, hey, we're going to have the largest ever deployment to New York in response to a state law that limits cooperation with federal immigration enforcement. Number one, President Trump says Iran shot down that Apache helicopter that went down. The two pilots were rescued by a drone. That's awesome. And Trump says the U.S. will respond to this out of necessity. What that response will be, nobody knows. Those are the top five stories that we're watching today. 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
17: I would bomb the shit out of them.
2: We'll see.
3: Well, if
2: that happens or not.
3: I don't think the bombing should have ever stopped.
2: I'm kind of with you there.
3: That's where that, I mean, that seems to be really what is making this take so long.
2: Yeah, and they're doing it on purpose.
3: Yeah.
2: So we'll see. Speaking of Trump, now Stephen A. Smith is not running for president, but he was asked about it, right?
3: Mm-hmm. Yeah, he was. Well, because Stephen A. Smith has talked about the potential for running for president, and then he also said that it would be Trump's fault if the Knicks won. I'm sorry, if the Knicks lost.
2: Which they did.
3: And so President Trump was asked about Stephen A. Smith's comments.
2: Oh, okay.
18: ESPN commentator Stephen A. Smith was talking about running for president. He said he would blame you if the Knicks lost the game. How do you respond to that?
19: I think he's a nice guy. But you need a certain aptitude to run for president. You need a high IQ. I'm not sure that Stephen has that. I don't think he does, actually.
2: Wow. Oh, gosh.
4: Yeah.
2: Well, just, you can cue it up.
4: But he's racist!
3: See, I don't think so, because there are a lot of liberals that won't go to bat for Stephen A. Smith anymore.
2: Oh, because he's critical of liberals at times.
3: Yes.
2: Yeah, you can't ever do that. You can't get out of step. That is true.
4: His ascension into the ranks, though, is really remarkable. America's great.
2: Oh, Stephen A.
4: Oh, my gosh, yeah.
2: Well, I mean, dude, as far as the sports takes, we used to play all the worst sports takes you could imagine.
4: It's terrible.
2: But because he's loud and brash, he just kept getting promoted. This is the Markley, Van Camp, and Robbins Show. Okay. Oh, we still got the Bill Maher clip to get to.
4: Oh, I want to hear that.
2: What was on Charlie Kirk?
4: Yeah, I got to hear it. Yeah, I want to hear it.
2: Yeah, it's pretty interesting.
4: I haven't heard it yet.
2: And... oh, there was the rest of that. I think we got it edited enough. Just about universities and the problem with universities. Mm-hmm. And it was that financial expert Caleb Hammer with Joe Rogan, which is pretty interesting. Man, as far as the audio clips from today, it feels like an all-timer.
4: This has been a, yeah, this is, send this to the broadcast.
2: Throat burn guy.
4: Broadcast Hall of Fame gets this one today.
2: And it's him and this woman that are all behind the Graham Plattner thing.
4: Yes.
2: They handpicked him.
4: Yes.
2: Guy that talks like this. It's unbelievable. Yeah.
4: We'll find out today how unbelievable it is.
2: No kidding. And the Scott Robbins trifecta all coming up right here.

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3: The Kalamazoo Valley Enforcement and Crime Reduction Team arresting a 45-year-old man for alleged illegal drug sales. Officers executed a search warrant at a home on Woodfield Avenue near Gaywood Street last Wednesday, took Jimmy Cruz Jr. into custody on an unrelated felony warrant before the search. Cruz was released from federal prison last year after serving time for weapons and drug convictions, and he is on federal supervised release. Officers found 1.5 ounces of crack cocaine along with cash, a handgun, and evidence believed to be connected to drug sales when they searched the home. Cruz is in the Kalamazoo County Jail on several charges. Jack in the Box opening up its first location in Michigan next week in Battle Creek. Fast food restaurant will open June 15th on Capitol Avenue Southwest, just north of I-94. Jack in the Box will open in the Detroit suburb of Westland in September and expand to Kalamazoo and Kent counties after that. In the WKZO Newsroom, I'm Michael Arnie.
4: He's here. He's here. Now, broadcasting from the underground command post, deep in the bowels of a hidden bunker, somewhere under the brick and steel of a nondescript building, we've once again made contact with our leader, Mark Levin.

0: a variety of things going on here in America. Number one, in some of these Republican primaries, you have these Tucker Carlson types who are running. I will fight each and every one of those as they undermine the president, MAGA, America First, constitutional conservatives, as they promote Islam and Sharia law against Judaism and Christianity. And you know the rest of it. And so that's how I'm making those determinations. And then when you look at Maine, you got a Democrat who's running who was a neo-Nazi. Now he's a communist. He's a vile pervert who's done things in public I don't even want to discuss. He's manhandled women. And I can go on and on and on about that guy's trashed heroes who served in the military, one of whom was shot 4 times. We don't need that. We don't need a Bernie Sanders, you know, sycophant who's got all these other issues that go along with it. And hence, I endorse Susan Collins. That's the binary process. When you go into the voting booth, you have to make a decision. And my decision is better moderate Republicans, even rhino Republicans, to the enemy. To the enemy. That's how bad it's gotten out there with the Democrat Party and some of these buffoons who are on the woke Reich, R-E-I-C-H. Now, an Apache helicopter was shot down by an Iranian drone. Of course, Iran says, well, the Apache helicopter shouldn't have been there. It wouldn't have happened. Right. That's international airspace. That's international navigable waters. And these Apache helicopters are no joke. They are massive. They are powerful. But these drones become a problem. And the President of the United States, he announced that we're going to respond militarily. He announced we're going to respond militarily. Let me see if I can find his exact statement here, folks. Give me a second. Boom, boom, boom, boom, boom. Here it is. Let's see. I don't have it. Okay. Well, in any event, he posted it. And they're calling it defensive and pinpointed. Now, they can call it a cucumber if they want to. It's not defensive, and it's not so pinpointed. Now, ladies and gentlemen, when 11 ballistic missiles were shot into the state of Israel that could have killed thousands of people, what did the prime minister do? Their prime minister responded militarily. Militarily, right? And he was asked not to. Then he was told, okay, go for it, but don't do too much. And then the woke right and others castigated him, right? He was castigated. Now, certainly we haven't reached the point where if the enemy tries to kill hundreds, if not thousands, of Israelis, the response needs to be limited. But if they attack one of our helicopters, well, we'll do whatever we choose to do, right? The fact is that we should beat the hell out of them militarily, and Israel should be able to do exactly the same thing. Because my question to you folks is, how much longer is this going to go on? How much longer are we going to have delay? We have a deal in 2 or 3 days. It's going well. And then some kind of a military attack by the enemy, whether it's Hezbollah or Iran. I think the American people are getting tired of this. I think people are going to need neck braces. Their heads have to turn so often on this. I don't think it helps our country. I don't think it helps Israel. I don't think it helps us during the midterm elections. I don't think it's helpful. Now, this isn't a vicious attack on the president or anybody else. These are my opinions. People can take them or leave them. I understand with the dummies, with the anti-Semites. I understand where they stand. I understand with the woke right stands. The Tucker Carlsons and the Piers Morgans and the Steve Bannons and the Megyn Kellys and all the rest of them that have their heads up their asses. I got it. I know. They have their own agendas. They don't matter. They don't matter. Here's President Trump on the tarmac last night about Benjamin Netanyahu and Israel hitting back when they were attacked by Iran. Cut 3, go.
1: President, what did you say to Prime Minister Netanyahu when you spoke to him? had a very good conversation, and he was hit, and he hit back. And I can't blame him for that, but he was hit. He hit back, and now they've called it quits, so they're going to just leave each other alone for another week or something. Now they hit us.
0: Now they hit us. Now, ladies and gentlemen, look what we're dealing with here with the Iranian regime. Look what we're dealing with here. It is a hostile force to us, to the Israelis, to the Gulf Arab countries. It's not going to stop. Maybe it'll stop for a week, 2 weeks, a month, but ultimately it's not going to stop. Anybody who knows anything about them knows this. Go ahead.
1: You could say about 3,000 years if you really would, but certainly it's been going on for 47 years. But he hit back. They were going back and forth, and now they both agreed through me to stop. And we're in the final throes of what will be a very, very good deal that will not allow...
0: By the way, you notice one of two things with our ally Israel. They either say nothing because they don't want to interfere, or they support us. Isn't that right, Mr. Medusa? They're not telling us how to do it, when to do it, where to do it, how long to do it, to make it defensive, to make it targeted, to be... They're not getting into that. They know that we'll do whatever we need to do, whatever we choose to do, right? I'm just saying that really needs to be the plan for them, too. Self-defense is self-defense. Now, I know my haters out there really want to see Israel blown off the face of the earth. It's not going to happen. Not now, not ever. I'll be right back. 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
3: The drivers of a passenger vehicle and a semi both hospitalized with serious injuries after a crash Monday afternoon in Allegan County. The passenger vehicle driver missed a stop sign when southbound on 11th Street was hit by the semi that was going west on 106th Avenue in Gun Plain Township. Semi driver was pinned inside the cab. First responders had to pull them out. The truck was hauling a load of crushed asphalt. Kalamazoo Public Schools marking the opening of their new district kitchen with a ribbon cutting and open house Thursday. School officials say the 17,172 square foot state-of-the-art facility at the site of the former Chime Elementary School will provide central storage, distribution, production, and catering space for KPS Food Service. The district provides approximately 6,500 breakfasts, 9,000 lunches, 400 dinners and afternoon snacks for students every day. In the WKZO Newsroom, I'm Michael Arning.
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8: 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As Attorney General, Mike Cox beat them all. Saving Michigan seniors and taxpayers billions. As governor, Mike Cox will take the fight to radical big government liberals by eliminating the income tax, dozing state government, rooting out waste, fraud, and abuse, and getting prices down. He beat them before. He'll do it again. Marine, homicide prosecutor, Attorney General, Mike Cox for governor. 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
9: Humid tonight, areas of fog as the rain moves out. Temperatures will land in the upper 60s. As for Wednesday, high temps in the upper 80s. This is going to be coupled with humidity and sunshine, making it feel more like the 90s. And then later in the day, we do expect a round of showers and storms. Some of these could have some damaging wind gusts, isolated large hail, or even a small tornado. Now, as we go overnight Wednesday into Thursday, more storm chances, and then Thursday, yet another round. Tracking Southwest Michigan's weather, I'm Storm Teammate Chief Meteorologist Ellen Baca.
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0: Folks, if you're turning 65 or you're older, then I know you're like me and getting bombarded with Medicare spam. It's annoying and confusing. Mailers, robocalls, and ads targeted to you everywhere you watch and listen, and they all claim different things. What we need going through this process is real, honest help from someone who's knowledgeable. That's why you need to call Chapter. My friends at Chapter cut through all the confusion and simplify the process. They want to make this stage of your life less stressful, starting with a Medicare plan that actually fits all of your needs. And you don't have to wait until the fall to educate yourself. They look nationwide for your best plan. Dial #250 and say the keyword Medicare help. That's #250, say Medicare help. And they'll talk through where you are and what the best options are for you. A call with Chapter is free, takes under 20 minutes to get started. Dial #250 and say the keyword Medicare help. That's #250, say the keyword Medicare help.
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2: Dalhousie Public Schools celebrating the opening of their new district kitchen with a ribbon cutting and open house Thursday. More from WKZO's Ken Delaney.
3: School officials say the more than 17,000 square foot state-of-the-art facility located at the site of the former Chime Elementary School will provide central storage, distribution, production, and catering space for KPS food service. The district provides approximately 6,500 breakfast, 9,000 lunches, 400 dinners, and afternoon snacks for students each day. The new facility replaces the district's main kitchen at the Community Education Center. New kitchen, part of a strategy for the district to provide fresher, high quality, and more consistent food options for students. Initially included in the district's 2018 bond, the project was delayed due to COVID-19 related supply chain issues for construction materials and challenges in acquiring a site for the building. The ribbon cutting to take place at 10 a.m. followed by an open house until noon at the facility at 6550 Chime Street. Ken Delaney reporting.
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10: Humid tonight, areas of fog as the rain moves out. Temperatures will land in the upper 60s. As for Wednesday, high temps in the upper 80s. This is going to be coupled with humidity and sunshine, making it feel more like the 90s. And then later in the day, we do expect a round of showers and storms. Some of these could have some damaging wind gusts, isolated large hail, or even a small tornado. Now, as we go overnight Wednesday into Thursday, more storm chances, and then Thursday, yet another round. Tracking Southwest Michigan's weather, I'm Storm Teammate Chief Meteorologist Ellen Baca.
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5: I'm Ryan Racker. A Livonia man's attorney arguing in court that his client's mental health could be connected to the reason he assaulted several of his neighbors.
6: In court, an attorney for 40-year-old Manuel Bardakshian argues that his client has been going through a hard time because of injuries from an auto crash about a year ago. But on May 13th, Bardakshian is accused of wearing a hazmat suit when he forced his way into a 31-year-old woman's yard and physically assaulted her. The next day, dressed in a hazmat suit and armed, he forced his way into a 77-year-old man's backyard, threatened to shoot him and a 33-year-old woman. Bardakshian was given a $250,000 cash surety bond and house arrest. He's due back in court on June 18th.
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5: Today, severe weather producing a tornado. National Weather Service confirmed that tornado around 115 in Freeland between Saginaw and Midland. Reports of 30 to 40 homes damaged, overturned campers also. There's more storms in the forecast the next couple of days, so keep your ears open for sirens and eyes open for alerts. Oakland County jury found a Madison Heights man guilty of murder in the horrific death of a six-year-old boy. Jurors voted unanimously to convict 34-year-old Daniel Jagina on all counts, including felony murder and first-degree child abuse. Authorities say six-year-old Giovanni Jennings died in July of 2024 after suffering severe internal injuries from brutal beatings. Prosecutors revealed the young boy was confined to a pen and even stapled to the wall by his clothes. Jagina faces up to life in prison when sentenced in September. Minor injuries reported after a truck crashed into the side of a Grand Rapids home. Engine 3 and Rescue responded in the early overnight hours to an accident near a bend in the road on the west side.
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8: A new round of strikes on Iranian targets. I'm Lisa Lacera, Fox News. This coming hours after President Trump promised the U.S. would respond after a U.S. helicopter was downed off the coast of Oman.
9: Explosions have been reported in Iran's port city of Sirik and Bandar Abbas. CENTCOM described these strikes as defensive and proportional. Iran's deputy foreign minister claimed